0: to our residents are clear. Jobs and careers closer to home, a stronger, more diverse local economy, and a broader industrial tax base that helps keep residential and business property taxes competitive. And private investment in roads, utilities, and connectivity that improves life across the region.
1: The Alberta government has been trying to attract companies like Meta to set up shop in the province. And Premier Danielle Smith says the project will create thousands of jobs while generating millions of dollars in revenue for the province. The U.S. is carrying out another round of strikes on Iran, hours after U.S. President Donald Trump said Iran's attacks this week on ships in the Strait of Hormuz essentially ended the ceasefire. The U.S. military hit sites and port facilities on Tuesday. ABC News senior Pentagon reporter Luis Martinez says today's strikes are targeting different areas.
2: We're hearing that these strikes are even larger than the ones that took place yesterday, which were already significantly much bigger than what had been taking place over the last couple of weeks. Remember the memo of understanding. What happened was after that was put into place, we saw back and forth, and then the United States started telegraphing that they were going to carry out more strikes.
1: And Daniel Alfredson understands why Ottawa Senators fans may feel blindsided by his move to a bitter cross-provincial rival. His number 11 hangs from the Canadian Tire Centre rafters, but the Senators legend believes joining the Toronto Maple Leafs is a necessary step in his coaching career. He says no matter how much he might have loved to stay in Ottawa and become head coach of the Senators, he says nobody stays coach forever in one spot. This is the Canadian Press. In sports, Kazuma Okamoto hit his first career grand slam as a part of a 5-run first inning. Dylan Cease took a no-hitter into the ninth inning, and the Toronto Blue Jays beat the San Francisco Giants 10-0 in the rubber match of a 3-game series. Cease gave up a single to Heliot Ramos in the ninth on his career-high 118th pitch. Vladimir Guerrero Jr. added a 2-run shot for Toronto. Chicago Blackhawks center Connor Bedard will miss the start of the season after surgery on his left shoulder. Bedard turns 21 next week and was hurt while skating with a group of NHL players last week in Vancouver. He set career highs with 30 goals and 45 assists in 69 games last season. The Utah Mammoth matched New Jersey's offer to Sheet Barrett Hayton, signing the 26-year-old center to a contract for the next season worth just under $4.8 million U.S. Utah would have received the Devils' 2027 second round pick as compensation if it did not match. From the Canadian Press, I'm John Kennedy.
3: From the NL Sports Desk, I'm John Keane. What an outing for Dylan Cease this afternoon in San Francisco. The Jays ace took a no-hitter to the ninth, but gave up a single to begin the inning. The Jays still win large 10-0, but Cease, what an outing. 11 strikeouts in total. Speaking of baseball, we're getting set for baseball still in Kamloops. Despite the smoke, Kamloops North Paws will play through it as conditions have improved here throughout the day. They'll be trying to snap a 3-game losing skid when they take on the Kelowna Falcons. That game, Norbrock Stadium, first pitch at 6:35. Well, a member of the Kamloops Blazers staff has received a call from Hockey Canada. Athletic therapist Taylor Cochran will serve in the same role for next month's Hlinka Gretzky Cup in Edmonton, the top under-18 tournament this time of year. Cochran came to the Blazers last summer out of the Alberta Junior Hockey League. And a tough blow to the Chicago Blackhawks. Connor Bedard is going to be out the next 4 months. This after undergoing successful surgery on his left shoulder. The absence will take him into November. Paul has weather next.
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7: We are looking at, temperature-wise, a relatively mild day here in the Kamloops area with 31 degrees later on this afternoon. The smoke that we're dealing with right now starting to ease off a bit. Will give us a little bit of a reprieve through the mid-afternoon, but then it's expected to start kicking back up as the higher temperatures in the Fraser Canyon add to the fire fuel that is going to probably kick up more smoke from those two fires which continue to burn in that area, bringing us all of that smoke yesterday and, of course, this morning as well. For tomorrow, more of the same. That's the anticipation, at least with a 30-degree high for your day. As we get into Friday, though, there is an expectation that we may see a little bit of wind kick up, and that could help ease the smoke from the wildfire, all dependent upon how well crews do in trying to get that blaze under control. 28 degrees on Friday for your daytime high. We're looking at a mix of sun and cloud. The call on Saturday and 28 once again. If the smoke clears, we're expecting quite a bit of sunshine for the latter half of the weekend and into next week. 29 on Sunday under clear skies. 32 in your forecast Monday. 33 anticipated on Tuesday.
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The Huffington Post took a trip back to 1976 and looked at the most popular baby names in the U.S. 50 years ago. So the most popular boys' names in 1976 were Michael, Jason, Christopher, James, and David. And the top five girls' names were Jennifer, Amy, Melissa, Heather, and Angela. And the only one that's still popular today is James. James was number six last year. And not a ton of baby Brians these days, but it's still in the top 350 for boys' names. Here's one of our favorite Brians, Brian Adams, with Somebody.

21 years ago today, Fantastic Four was released in theaters. That starred Jessica Alba as the Invisible Woman. Chris Evans played the Human Torch. And here's some movie music from La Bamba. 10 songs in a row continues with Los Lobos.

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1: Paul James with you from the NL Newsroom. Here's what we're keeping watch on this hour. Well, don't expect the wildfire smoke to dissipate anytime soon, as in within the next few hours, because we are dealing with a major explosion in the size of a fire that is burning in the Fraser Canyon. The BC Wildfire Service confirming that the fire, which was sparked by the initial blaze on the east side of the Fraser River, the Ainslie Creek Wildfire, going from around 700 hectares to some 8,800 hectares. That is roughly 88 square kilometers in size. That fire expected to continue to burn as the temperatures go up through the afternoon and into tomorrow. Global meteorologist Mark Madriga telling us that the winds probably not going to help all that much either.
2: That smoke should continue to slide in that southwesterly flow into the Thompson Valley, the Kamloops area, and up the North Thompson, at least through tomorrow.
1: Anybody with underlying health conditions, it's recommended that they try and limit their outdoor activities. Good piece of news for staff and patients at Royal Inland Hospital. Interior Health announcing the completion of their latest phase of construction of the emergency department in the Gillardy Tower. Latest step to redo the emergency department at RIH, making it more efficient and accommodating. Josh Sharp, the Director of Clinical Operations at Royal Inland, says the opening of the second last phase of the renovation should make patients a little bit more comfortable.
3: We're transitioning away from those nice beds behind curtains kind of aspect. Each of these new examination rooms are a single steel-framed assessment area.
1: Sharp says the changes should also help with workflow and should ultimately help reduce patient wait times there. And the BC Lottery Corporation out with who's going to be headlining the Midsummer Jam coming up later on this month. A return to Five Alarm Funk from Vancouver as well as Delhi to Dublin. They'll be taking the stage on Wednesday, that is July the 22nd, for the 12th annual Midsummer Jam Festival. Now let's check in with what's happening nationally and internationally.
4: Now this update from the Canadian Press. An expert on the Middle East says Prime Minister Mark Carney's current visit to Saudi Arabia is significant, as it's the first visit to Saudi Arabia by a sitting Canadian Prime Minister in 26 years. University of Ottawa professor Thomas Juneau says there's a willingness to deepen relations with Canada, but Saudi Arabia doesn't prioritize Canada very much. One of four people who was rescued from the sinking of a BC fishing charter boat off Vancouver has died in hospital, bringing the suspected death toll to seven. Six people remain missing and feared drown after the vessel sank near Roberts Bank on June 28th. Meta says it will build Canada's first artificial intelligence data center in Alberta, with the project labeled $13 billion near Sturgeon County, north of Edmonton. The Alberta government has been trying to attract companies like Meta to set up shop in the province, with Premier Danielle Smith saying the project will create thousands of jobs while generating millions in new revenue for the province. From the Canadian Press, I'm John Kennedy.
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1: We are anticipating that this wildfire smoke is starting to ease up and will ease through the early part of the afternoon as well. But we are anticipating it to kick back in later on this afternoon as temperatures heat up in the Fraser Canyon. So we'll keep watch on that throughout the day, of course. 31 degrees for your daytime temperature here in Kamloops. Now for tomorrow, the forecast expecting much of the same. Mostly smoky skies, if the fire situation remains the same. 30 degrees for your daytime temperature. As we get into Friday, though, it's the possibility of some wind kicking up, and that might help ease the smog in our area. 28 expected for the high through your Friday. If the smoke does start to ease back on the weekend, it should be pretty nice. 28, the call right now for Saturday under a mix of sun and cloud. We've got 29 under clear skies anticipated Sunday. If we get rid of that smoke, we're looking at a 32-degree day on Monday under clear skies, 33 clear skies on Tuesday.
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0: From the National Newsroom of the Canadian Press, I'm John Kennedy. Prime Minister Mark Carney has arrived in Saudi Arabia for the first time by a sitting Canadian Prime Minister in 26 years. Carney's goal in the region is to strengthen Canada's economic and security ties with the Gulf nation. The trip comes after relations recovered from a 2018 diplomatic dispute sparked by Canada's criticism of Saudi Arabia's abysmal human rights record and treatment of activists. Human rights groups continue to criticize Saudi Arabia over its crackdown on dissent, rising executions, and restriction on freedoms, while advocates are urging Canada to press for the release of an imprisoned blogger. Alberta says Meta will become home to its first artificial intelligence data center. The $13 billion project will be located in Sturgeon County, north of Edmonton, and Alberta Premier Danielle Smith is celebrating the announcement.
1: This is one of the largest private sector investments in Canadian history. The project will create more than 3,000 construction jobs, support 300 operational jobs, and generate approximately $250 million annually in benefits for Albertans, including through royalties, taxes, levies, and fees.
0: Meta says the 1 gigawatt data center will be powered by natural gas power plants, and the facility will be nearly 30 hectares in size. Strong winds and hot, dry weather are threatening to worsen two major wildfires burning out of control in British Columbia's Fraser Canyon near the community of Boston Bar. The Brunswick Creek and Ainslie Creek fires are now covering more than 114 square kilometers and have forced the evacuation orders affecting 222 properties, with evacuation alerts issued for another 188. The fires have shut down a stretch of the Trans-Canada Highway and are now being managed together as the Brunswick Complex. Officials say both fires are believed to have been caused by human activity and remain the province's only fires of note among 20 active wildfires. A Quebec court says the mandatory minimum sentence for child sex abuse material is unconstitutional.
2: The ruling centers on a case involving a man who pleaded guilty in 2018 to one count each of possessing, accessing, and distributing the material. The defendant has an intellectual disability and mental health conditions. The Court of Appeal panel ruled the original sentence of 12 months imprisonment would be cruel and unusual punishment, so it reduced the sentence to 6 months. The panel noted that the Supreme Court of Canada already struck down mandatory one-year minimal jail sentences for accessing or possessing child sexual abuse material last year. Diana Mussina, The Canadian Press.
0: The Pitt is leading this year's primetime Emmy nominations, with freshman series Widow's Bay also making a strong showing. Several actors earned their first Emmy nods, including members of both casts and guest performers from The Pitt. One of the biggest surprises was Jeremy Allen White being left out of the acting categories, despite The Bear receiving multiple nominations. This is The Canadian Press. In sports, Charleston Hughes has been added to the Canadian Football Hall of Fame class of 2026. Hughes was one of the CFL's most feared pass rushers, racking up 136 sacks over 14 seasons with Calgary, Saskatchewan, and Toronto. Returner Brandon Banks and Canadian fullback Sean Millington were previously named to the class. Zachariah Bahous scored the tying goal in the 55th minute as the semi-pro CS Saint Laurent earned a 1-1 draw with Canadian Premier League leading Forge FC on their first leg of the Canadian Championship quarterfinal. The return leg goes Sunday in Hamilton, and the other three Canadian Championship quarterfinals open later today. The Egyptian Football Association says it, quote, cannot remain silent after what it believes was unfair and biased officiating in Egypt's 3-2 World Cup round of 16 loss against Argentina. Egypt appears to have netted its second goal in the 58th minute, but a video assistant referee review determined a foul occurred before the goal. From the Canadian Press, I'm John Kennedy.
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16: 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I'm your host, Chris McKee. Appreciate you tuning in, Will. If there was ever any doubt that Chris Goddard is a name we all better get familiar with, he certainly proved his worth once again this week by winning the John Deere Classic. Goddard started the day 5 shots back, but closed with a 9-under par 62, for his fourth PGA Tour title in the past 12 months. So the secret's now out. Chris Goddard's really good. It's funny, I remember poking fun of this guy literally about a year ago at this time at the Genesis Scottish Open, which is upcoming this week, where he was just this, you know, unproven 25-year-old. He had the one PGA Tour win to his credit, but he was kind of a nobody. But he goes mano a mano against Rory McIlroy on Sunday in Scotland and wins the Genesis Scottish Open. And I was upset because I didn't get to talk more Rory because, I mean, hey, you guys know my show. I'm always talking Rory any moment, any opportunity, because it's better for ratings. And I get the clicks and the likes and all that in social media compared to, you know, what Chris Goddard is. But he spoiled the party that week, and now he's becoming a star of his own. So prior to that win in Scotland last year, Chris Goddard, again, a relative nobody, 158th in the official world golf ranking, number 158. And then 1 year later, he has 3 additional wins. He's now risen to 6th in the FedEx Cup standings, and he's 7th in the official world golf rankings. So top 10 player in the world officially right now. So coming up in a few moments, we'll dive into everything that happened this week at the John Deere Classic, where there was this bit of a cloud hanging over the head of the tournament this week. Remember, you know, the announcement, Brian Rolapp, what, a week or two ago, where the PGA Tour announced the two-tier system upcoming for 2028. Where, you know, the A and B division, so it's the Champion Series and the Challenger Series, and the John Deere Classic will not be included in the top tier. So what becomes of this event? That was a big question, you know, to some of the top players. I've got audio from the likes of Jordan Spieth and Zach Johnson, who gave their comments on that subject, as well as the future of the PGA Tour. Then coming up later in the show, we had a U.S. Senior Open on the go, where Padraig Harrington won for a record-tying 3rd time at Scotia Country Club in Ohio. It was Harrington's 4th senior major title after he also lifted the Senior Open Championship last year. So we'll check in on the legends of the game this week, because plenty of big names, plenty of familiar names that guys like me and you maybe know a little bit more about, some of the older guys in golf. And so we'll check in on what happened at the U.S. Senior Open. And then a little later in the show, I want to talk some Anthony Kim. Because this week he was nominated by ESPN for their ESPYs, their annual awards for all the athletes, as the comeback athlete of the year. And he, of course, earned this recognition after his remarkable comeback at Live Golf Adelaide, where he won, which was his first professional win in 16 years following a 12-year hiatus from golf. 16 years. He was gone for over a decade. Nobody even knew where he was. And now here he is back. I mean, you want to talk, you know, Chris Goddard going toe-to-toe with Rory, getting that win. Anthony Kim started the day 5 shots behind John Rahm and Bryson DeChambeau. It was supposed to be a parade for those two. And then Anthony Kim comes out of nowhere. So look, I don't care if you're a naysayer about Liv. What Anthony Kim's journey has been, it's just insane. And I kind of connect with it in a way. So I really wanted to pay tribute to what he's done because it's one of the more special things we've seen in sports in a long time. So I went back and listened to some of my past shows where I discussed Anthony Kim, including the segment I did the day after he'd won Live Adelaide. And I thought to myself, whatever you're going to do for this week's show is never going to be anywhere near as good as the segment I did the day after he won, because everything was just so fresh and the emotion was there. And so because, you know, whatever, I'm like, so I'm going to play that a little later in the show, because I think many of us, myself included, we need to hear more stories about comebacks or reinventions in life because it can provide hope to people. You know, keep in mind, I went back to college at age 39 to pursue broadcasting. You know, this is my second or maybe third chapter, depending on how you want to look at it. But I think we need to hear more stories like Anthony Kim's. And so keep in mind, when I play this segment a little later in the show about Anthony Kim, his story is an opportunity for you too to follow the same path of digging out of whatever hole you've gotten into. And there can be a second or third or fourth, whatever it is, chapter to your life. Now, we also had a Rory McIlroy sighting at Wimbledon this week, showed up wearing his Masters winning green jacket. Rory's sitting in the stands with his wife wearing his green jacket. So I want to get into that a little later in the show as well. But anyways, let's get to it. Let's get into what happened in this week in golf.
17: The long journey is over. McIlroy has his masterpiece. He crossed Golf's Rubicon 9 months ago. And John Rahm has marched into the heart of the LIV Golf empire.
18: From the PGA Tour and DP World Tour to LIV Golf and the LPGA, here is what happened in This Week in Golf.
19: The comeback is complete for the pride of Canada. Brooke Henderson wins her National Open for the second time.
17: Scottie Scheffler wins in a runaway with the showdown at Charlotte.
16: Well, as mentioned, this week's stop on the PGA Tour was in Silvis, Illinois for the John Deere Classic. Chris Goddard was near perfect on Sunday, firing a bogey-free 9-under par 62 in the final round to erase the 5-shot deficit that he faced to start today. So started Sunday, 5 shots back, wasn't in the conversation, really wasn't in the conversation all weekend until he won the John Deere Classic, finished at 20-under par for the week with a 1-shot win over Max Homa, who finished solo second. So good Max Homa sighting. Good to see him putting up some decent results. We'll get into him in just a moment. But also 1-by-2 over Lee Hodges and Lucas Glover and Ben Coles. Lucas Glover was leading for much of the weekend. And then Ben Coles led for most of Sunday before a disastrous final hole. And that ended his hopes for his first ever PGA Tour win. But Chris Goddard was on the driving range, staying warm after. Because remember, it started 5 shots back. He wasn't in the final pairing when he got word he'd won. And he was emotional post-round because he said it was an extra special day for him because his caddy, well, caddy was his brother this week because his usual caddy, Braden Stockton, just had a newborn baby last week. So Goddard gave him a couple weeks off, said they planned it a few months back. So Chris used his little brother, Patrick, who was called up to carry his bag this week, and he got the win. Here's Goddard's comments after the win.
20: Champion, Chris Goddard, my goodness, your boy on the bag, your brother. How you feeling? The emotions are running wild. I can see it pouring out of you.
21: Yeah, I mean, just a special week. Even if we didn't play great, it was going to be fun. You know, he caddied for me on Corn Ferry. He kind of got me to this point. And, and to kind of have a, you know, resurgence a little bit today was a lot of fun. And, you can't draw up a better day than today.
20: I mean, shooting 62, final day at the office. I mean, those two clutch up and downs, 15, 17, amongst all those birdies, how'd that feel out there?
21: Felt great. I mean, I'll take a Sunday 62 anytime. I'll pay a lot of money for them, too. But, yeah, just so much fun. It's been a couple of weeks of grinding and really trying to figure it out. And I don't know if I figured it out today, but I did a good job of putting it out there. And, it's fun to get in the mix and fun to feel the feel the juice again. And just a great day.
1: So Chris Gunner wins the John Deere Classic, earning his fifth PGA Tour victory in his career and his 85th start at age 26 years, 11 months, and 16 days. And of course, gets the 500 FedEx Cup points, moves up from number 12 to number 6 in the FedEx Cup standings. But keep in mind, FedEx Cup standings won't even exist in 2 years under all these changes. But this was also the third time this season that Gunner posted a final round score of 64 or lower, and then gone on to win, won the Sony Open, and then also won the Waste Management Phoenix Open earlier this year. So later in his press conference, Chris Goddard was asked about the disappointment of not being selected for the recent American Cup Rider team, because I don't think that's going to happen again anytime soon.
21: It definitely wasn't like a, I got screwed, you know, this is, you know, why is this happening to me moment. It was more of a, all right, this was a great learning process. I certainly didn't have a year like this last year until, you know, the last five or six tournaments. I started playing really well, and it definitely was something that motivated me to play well this year. And I talked to Keegan a bunch, and still do, and he was saying, you know, just go out there and prove it and earn it. And I felt like I did a good job of that today. And yeah, it was a good moment, more than a bad moment, not making the team. You know, it wasn't something like, it was more, it would have been a home run if I did, but it was still a great process of learning and being under the gun of, you know, Ryder Cup pressure, and obviously not playing in it, but like, all right, your name's in the mix, you got to go play well. And it's hard to do, and I feel like I've done a much better job of that this year.
1: So got her up taking that Ryder Cup rejection in stride. But again, how do you not bring this guy in for anything they're doing over the next couple of years, the way he's playing? And I think, you know, we're going to see more wins from Chris Goddard, and only a matter of time before the major on his resume. Well, six-time PGA Tour winner Max Homa mentioned posted a final round 7-under par 64 to finish solo second at the John Deere. This marks his first top three finish since the 2024 Masters. It's also his best finish on tour this season, finished T9th at the Masters. Here's Homa's comments on Sunday.
2: Yeah, no, thanks. I don't think you tip your cap. I had a good chance to catch him. He just did, you know, played better. He's a phenomenal golfer. I obviously tipped my cap in reality, but that's not exactly how I felt out there. It was nice, honestly, to have him go out there and post a number and get going, because, you know, my goal to start Saturday was get to 20, and he got there quicker than I thought. So that was just nice to see. But, yeah, he's obviously a phenomenal golfer. I got to play with him yesterday. He's, like, the nicest dude, too. So very happy with the way he played. I just I had my chances. I just needed to be a little sharper.
1: Nice to see Max Homa playing well, one of the good guys, and you know, been struggling with his game, finally put it together this week, finished solo second, so good to see. Now, I mentioned there was a bit of this cloud hanging over the head of the tournament earlier this week, because, you know, the PGA Tour announced these changes, two-tier system upcoming for 2028 with the Champion Series and the Challenger Series. The John Deere Classic getting the chop. They haven't even confirmed if it's going to be in the Challenger Series yet, or if John Deere wants to continue as a sponsor. These are all things that are going to have to be dealt with by Brian Rolapp in the upcoming months. But Jordan Spieth spoke about the PGA Tour's upcoming two-tier system, which features promotion and relegation.
22: I think that we kind of are in it to an extent right now anyways. I think there's always been that. It's just, where's the number, and how clean can you make it for essentially everybody to understand? But we had a 125, then we had now we have different ones. We have 100, we have 70, we have 50. They all mean something different. So it obviously, I'm not saying that this next move is the same as it is now, just clear cut, but it is a way to try to make it, I think, a consistent, easy to recognize for players, media, fans, going forward. And it's not to say it's the last iteration of it either. I mean, most changes on the PGA Tour, you know, get modified within a few years, and you get your sample size and go from there. So seems to be a really clean situation, where if you are knocked down, you can still earn it back through the fall. You go with the guys that are playing really well. Some of those guys are already in from their season. And you add some spice to the fall with a pretty meaningful difference of what can come out of those events, the cumulative results of those events. So, I guess my easy answer is time will tell and things get adjusted, but it does on paper look like it's just a cleaner version of what's been happening.
1: So Jordan Spieth says the new system, nothing really new. The PGA Tour has had promotion and relegation for years. He's right. I mean, basically just calling it something different because, you know, what is it this year? What is it? Top 125? You're not in there. You're gone. We've seen guys like Adam Hadwin lose status because he wasn't in that top 125, and then they were going to bring it even lower, but now there's all these changes. So promotion relegation has always been there. It's just a little bit more defined right now, and I kind of agree with Jordan Spieth right there. Well, then these next few clips I posted went viral for me in a good week of Zach Johnson clips of all golf social media is like that. There's certain clips I'll post of Rory, think I'm going to get 500,000 views and I get 400. And then I post a Zach Johnson clip and it gets over 500,000 views. But Zach Johnson spoke about the schedule changes upcoming and says the happiest people will now be the wives because the players' schedules a little bit more defined.
0: Wives are probably pretty ecstatic because you're either in the event or you're not. And what are you playing this year? Well, if I get into that, I might play. Hopefully I get into that. Now it's black and white. Like, it's you're either in this series or you're in the other one, and you have opportunity to plan your schedule, plan your off weeks, et cetera, et cetera. So there's positives in that. And I guess, you know, there's probably some negatives. I mean, change is never overly welcomed, but when it comes to, I appreciate the posture the tour is trying to make and those that are making it, when you're trying to add clarity to the fans, certainly add clarity and a better product for our media constituents, because that's big. Obviously, that's how we're playing. And then obviously our title sponsors too. So, and our members, there's clarity. There's clear cut. Sounds like there's going to be clear cut no's and or do's and don'ts. I mean, you're going to know where you are and what you can and can't do.
1: So that was Zach Johnson. Happy wife, happy life. Good philosophy to live by. Then this is the one I posted that got over 500,000 views because it's Zach Johnson, who just turned 50 earlier this year, and he started playing on the Champions Tour, formerly known as the Seniors Tour. But Zach Johnson says playing on the senior circuit's got some great perks.
0: I think the beauty of the Champions Tour is it's maybe twofold. And once you get to the first tee, I mean, it's still competition. Like, you still got to go. And I'm grateful for that because that's what I am. I'm a competitor before anything else. And then I would say, secondly, is it's a welcomed opportunity after the age of 50. I mean, if you would have asked me 24 years ago, I didn't have a press conference 24 years ago, but if I did, you would have been speaking in a different language. I would not have understood anything you said as far as, as I like to say, the graduation from the PGA Tour to PGA Tour champions. It wasn't on my radar, probably shouldn't have been. You know, some have said it's probably the hardest tour to get on and stay on, and knowing what I know, I think there's probably a little bit of accuracy. It's a small tour, right? There's not that many guys each and every week, so it's hard to get in the field, and then once you're in the field, you got to maintain it. So there's some nuance to that, I get that, but it's almost like a, you know, you've graduated and you're in greener pastures, and if you want a cart, great. Tee times are like 10:30 to 12:30. Sleep in every day. Work out at night because you might be in a cart. Lunch is difficult. That's the only difficulty I found, is you're usually playing right through lunch. That's a good problem.
1: I like that. The 10:30 a.m. to 12:30 tee times, that works a little bit more in my bubble. I hate early morning tea time guy. You know, you have a friend or a business associate. Oh, hey, you should come play at my club. Sure, I'd love to do that. Okay, cool. We'll see you at 7 a.m. Sunday. And I'm like, yeah, it's going to be a no for me, dog. It's like, look, not that I need 10:30 to 12 every time. I usually go afternoons. I'm more of like the after work. But on the weekends, I know that it's not always the easiest. But yeah, I hate early morning tea time guy. Come play with me. Yeah, 6:30. Yeah, no. But anyway, speaking of old guys, the U.S. Senior Open was this week. Patrick Harrington won the U.S. Senior Open title for a record-tying third time. Plus, Rory McIlroy at Wimbledon this week, chatting with Novak Djokovic at the court. We'll get into all that and more coming up next. Don't forget, drop me a follow on X or Twitter at Mr. McKee, and subscribe to This Week in Golf and podcast version on Spotify, iTunes, iHeartRadio, and plenty more. I'm Chris McKee. 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
1: Welcome back to This Week in Golf on Radio all across Canada. I'm your host, Chris McKee. Appreciate you tuning in. Before we get into what happened at the U.S. Senior Open, we had a Rory McIlroy sighting this week. He wasn't on the golf course, but rather showed up to Wimbledon with his wife, Erica. And they were there watching Novak Djokovic, and Djokovic noticed the 2026 Masters champion, Rory McIlroy, because he was wearing his literal green jacket in the stands. Rory's sitting there wearing the green jacket after his back-to-back Masters wins. And Djokovic saw him, and he just finished winning in the second round on Wednesday, and he had a funny request for the golf star. Here's Novak Djokovic asking Rory McIlroy if he wants to play for his green jacket.
36: Rory, what a beautiful jacket. Is that a Masters jacket? Must be. Yeah. Round of applause for Rory for Masters, please. I want that jacket. I'll play you. This jacket for that jacket. We play tennis. No golf. No, but, you know, I want to thank them, obviously, for being present. I know they arrived early and stayed all days. Thank you, guys. It really, really means a lot seeing you here.
37: Put your hands together for vintage Novak Djokovic.
1: Absolutely love that from Djokovic. So Djokovic's standing there with his just basic white coat on that they got to wear at Wimbledon. He's like, I'll play you for your Masters jacket, but we're playing tennis. So Rory, actually pretty good tennis player. I know he and his caddy, Harry Diamond, play quite a bit of tennis. And he spoke about that a year ago after his first Masters win, how, you know, he started to allow himself to do things that he wanted to do and that he enjoys, like playing tennis on the road. He said he played a lot when he was younger. And then as he got, you know, better, moved up the ranks, it was like, oh, it's an injury risk. You can't do it. Can't really do that. It might mess up your golf game. So he hasn't been able to play as much tennis, but he says he's played quite a bit since that first Masters win, where he's like, I don't care. I've won my Masters. I'm going to do what I want. If I want to play tennis with my buddy, I'm going to do it. And so Rory, of course, will return this week at the Scottish Open, the Genesis Scottish Open, and then following at the Open Championship the week later. I would imagine Rory, like, what, top three favorite? I haven't even looked at the betting lines, but it's got to be him, Scotty, and a handful of others. It's usually every other major, it's him, Scotty, and John Rahm, top three, and then everyone else thereafter. But I don't know, how you feeling about Rory heading in? You know, it's funny, anytime we write him off, I go, no, he's already got his Masters this year. There's no way he's winning another major. Keep in mind, he's taken several weeks off to go play Birkdale, so he's going to know the course well. Rory's going to be in a good position to win, so do not count him out. Now, speaking of the Scottish Genesis Open, because the tournament is co-sanctioned by the DP World Tour and the PGA Tour, it's going to be a bit of a weird one because there's going to be seven LIV players eligible to play. This is an official PGA Tour event. It's also a DP World Tour event. And so some of the guys that have joint status, like John Rahm, Tyrrell Hatton, there's a whole bunch of others, Victor Perez, David Puig, you know, basically all the European guys on LIV. But John Rahm and Tyrrell Hatton will be there playing against the likes of Rory. I'm pretty sure Scotty will be there, a bunch of other big names ahead of the Open Championship. Well, as far as the U.S. Senior Open, Ireland's Padraig Harrington won the U.S. Senior Open for a record-equaling third time in Ohio. Harrington joins Miller Barber as the only player to win the senior major for a third time. Won it in 2025 last year and then again in 2022. The 54-year-old won by four strokes ahead of hometown favorite Stuart Sink, who held a one-shot advantage heading into the final round. But Harrington shot 4-under par over the final 18 holes to end the competition on 12-under, while Stuart Sink faded over the closing round.
2: And it's back-to-back for Padraig and a third U.S. Senior Open championship.
1: Following the win, here's Padraig Harrington's comments.
6: Padraig, the fourth to ever successfully defend the U.S. Senior Open title. You just heard you joined Miller Barber as winning three of these. Just an incredible accomplishment as you have your hands on this, one of the oldest USGA trophies for a third time. And you did it all after telling us to begin the week that this course doesn't really suit you. So how did you put on such a clinic?
7: Look, it's a fantastic golf course in the best condition you could ever hope for. The USGA also put on a big tournament. So when you go out and when I won this 4 years ago now, I was surprised how big a tournament it was. You know, I played some Champions Tour events, but you come out here and it's like playing an old major. And the same this week, the pin positions were tight, they were tucked. So it really has that feel of a US Open. I know we're seniors and we get a little shorter a golf course, but it has that feel. You're under a little bit of pressure, a bit of intimidation. So for me personally, I have to thank the USGA for doing such a good job at the setup and really putting it up to us, bringing us to a big golf course, like a big tournament test. And that's what the Old Country Club was this week. It was a fantastic addition. I could ask for no more. And thankfully, it's worked out well.
1: A lot of big names. Michael Block is, you know, a little bit more familiar names, maybe even more so than the John Deere this week at the U.S. Senior Open. I was watching a little bit of that over the weekend, of course, mixed in with the World Cup, Canada's loss. That was depressing, but still just great to see a fantastic run by the Team Canada lads that went out and watched the game. It was a lot of fun. And then Sunday, spent a bit more time watching the golf because Saturday I was in more World Cup mode. Well, speaking of LIV, coming up next, I want to talk about Anthony Kim because this week he was nominated by ESPN for the ESPYs for Comeback Athlete of the Year. And he's been earned this recognition after his comeback victory at LIV Golf Adelaide. Remember, hadn't won a professional event in 16 years. 16, following a 12-year hiatus from golf. So I really wanted to pay tribute to what he's done because it's one of the more remarkable things I've seen in sports and in life. And mentioned, you know, I went back and listened to some of the audio I had of Kim to see what I was going to use for this segment. And I said, you know what? Nothing's better than what I did the day after he won LIV Adelaide. So coming up next, you'll hear that segment. It's one of my favorite of the year. And hopefully you too can draw some inspiration from Anthony Kim because his story certainly inspiring to me. And he better win that ESPY for Comeback Player of the Year. Don't forget, drop me a follow on X or Twitter at Mr. McKee and subscribe to this Week in Golf and podcast version. You know, actually me saying this every week, every show is actually working. I am climbing up the podcast charts. I'm almost cracked the top 100 in the United States, which is huge because I was way down in the 250s and then the 180s, 130s. And I finished at 103 this week, which for some people you say, well, that's terrible. Keep in mind, I have a radio show. 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I'm on the darn radio, but we are climbing. 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
1: Welcome back to This Week in Golf on radio all across Canada. I'm your host, Chris McKee. Appreciate you tuning in. Well, people watch sports for many different reasons. The more recent motivation to watch is obviously gambling with an opportunity to make a few bucks while betting on the outcome of games, which more often than not doesn't work out in our favor. Some people watch sports out of boredom, while many watch their favorite athletes seeking an escape from reality and the doldrums of our everyday lives. Life in Canada these days is especially hard for many of us, myself included. We're being taxed through the roof. Our politicians are purposely dividing us on a daily basis. Rent, groceries, and the cost of gas has skyrocketed over the past few years, and so sports can often be an escape for an hour or two from all the doom and gloom of the real world that surrounds us. Certain teams and players in sports can occasionally provide us a glimmer of hope in life as well. The Miracle on Ice back at the 1980 Lake Placid Olympics, where Team USA beat the Russians in the most improbable of wins, was a lesson in how the unity, along with the will and spirit of a handful of men, can overcome any odds and persevere. Watching Liverpool come back from 3-0 down at the half against AC Milan in the 2005 Champions League final was inspiring for me because it was a lesson in life that no matter how much the odds are stacked against you, winning is still possible. If you just take things moment by moment, use a little patience as well. Tiger Woods' win at the Masters in 2019 was another lesson in overcoming the odds. Seeing a once great champion find his old self on one magical Sunday left many sports fans in tears because it allowed a glimmer of hope to them that they too can still achieve great things in life. We don't have to be 22 years old to have success. That success can continue even later in life, just like it did for Tiger on that magical Sunday. And then this past Sunday in Australia was another one of those moments where we got to witness not only one of sport's greatest comeback stories ever, but one of life's greatest comeback stories. Anthony Kim was once one of golf's most promising young superstars back in 2012. Anthony Kim was one of the most promising young players in golf with 3 PGA Tour wins, a few top 10s in majors, a Ryder Cup appearance in 2008 on his resume, while still being only in his mid-20s. But then he picked up an injury and underwent surgery for an Achilles tendon tear. And in spite of receiving a medical exemption to return to the PGA Tour back in 2013, once his Achilles healed, Kim didn't return and seemingly disappeared off the face of the earth. Kim once said that even though he appeared happy as he won three PGA tournaments, he was secretly struggling with addiction and mental illness. He said, "Every day I chose drugs and alcohol to numb the pain I felt no matter what happened in my professional life. And I got so good at hiding it that I lost who I was." So for 12 years, very few people even knew where Kim was or what he was doing. Then in 2024, Greg Norman, who was in charge of LIV Golf at the time, offered him an opportunity to return to pro golf. Kim was granted almost a special exemption as one of the few players not a part of a team on LIV Golf, but instead playing as a wild card. And I tweeted about this over the weekend. I love the initial signing of Kim to LIV back in 2024 because it created this big media splash, generated headlines across the world. But during the 2024 and 2025 seasons on LIV, Kim's play on the course just wasn't very good. In 2024, Kim finished dead last in the point standing of any player who was a regular, with a 36th place as his best finish of the year. In 2025, Kim wasn't much better. In fact, he was probably a little worse, with only a T44 as his best finish of the year. And then LIV seemed done with the Anthony Kim experiment, and I kind of agreed with it. Loved the signing of it, but it seemed to have run its course. It was kind of getting a little embarrassing. It was an opportunity for the LIV naysayers to point and go, look at these guys you have on there. You got Anthony Kim. This guy can't even finish better than T44 out of a field of about 56 players each week. And then Kim was relegated from the league and seemingly out of professional golf once again. Where would he go from here? Well, back in January, Anthony Kim showed up to the LIV qualifying event and played some outstanding golf, and he earned one of three qualifying spots back to play on LIV in 2026. This is one of the things LIV had to do to appease the official world golf ranking system, to have a qualifying event like they do with, you know, the Korn Ferry Tour and, you know, the Q School. These guys are allowed to earn their way on tour, and so LIV did something similar, and then Kim showed up and was outstanding. I was surprised. I watched quite a bit of that qualifier because of the Canadian Richard T. Lee was the leader, and he got on LIV Golf, and Kim was just one of three guys. He was behind Richard T. Lee, but you could see, man, he's like, wow, this guy's playing some pretty good golf. And then he was set to play as a wild card again this year until this past week when it was announced that Dustin Johnson's Four Aces squad had offered him a spot on their team for the upcoming season.
3: I'm just one day in, but obviously I wouldn't have accepted to be on the team if I didn't like all three of the guys. I've gotten to play with Thomas now quite a bit, and just being around guys that I want to hang out with off the golf course is the reason I chose to be on a team, because obviously I had an option to stay a wild card. But honored to be a part of the team, and I think as I get better, the team will have more chances to win.
1: Then with LIV Golf headed to Adelaide, Australia this past week, it appeared Kim wasn't even going to make the trip. He posted on his X account that he and his wife didn't realize they needed visas to go to Australia, didn't do the paperwork, and so he posted that he wasn't going to go and he was going to sit the week out, which was kind of disappointing, especially after the splash that, you know, he was going to sign with Four Aces. And then obviously it appears someone pulled a few strings for him and got him a visa last minute, and he was able to get down to Adelaide. And then when he showed up in Adelaide, Kim was happy to discuss his past versus who the person he is now.
3: You were right. It was a roller coaster. But I think what I'm doing better is using my experience and my age to my advantage on the golf course. I'm more patient out there. Do I want to break 12 clubs some rounds? Absolutely. But I'm focusing on the next shot. And people told me in my early 20s that that's what I should be doing. And I don't know if it was arrogance or confidence that I didn't want to listen, but I'm playing smarter. I'm staying more patient. So I really want nothing to do with that 20-something-year-old kid. I want to be right where I am. I'm very blessed to have an amazing family and be alive. So this is awesome.
1: Then in a bit of a surprise in the opening round, Kim and his captain Dustin Johnson each carded 500 par 67s that had them sharing third place after round one. It was pretty wild. And then after round one, Bryson DeChambeau was asked what he thought of seeing Anthony Kim up at the top of the leaderboard near him.
5: I think that's the case with any tournament. You know, AK was just up here and, you know, he's 40 years old now. And it was just really cool, actually, just not as a digression or whatnot, but it was really cool to see him, somebody that's had a lot of difficulties, change his life around and come back out here and having the success that he has, it's really cool to hear somebody like that say that, even when he's been through so much trouble, you know, he's 8 years older than me, to still say, look, it's about patience and whatnot, and it doesn't matter where you are. So yeah, it's going to be all about patience for the next few days, but next 3 days. And I think with any single golf course, you have to have patience, but you know, that is the key, in my opinion, for any type of golf you play, especially at the elite level, because you're going to get some weird stuff happening to you.
1: Even Anthony Kim himself was a little surprised to see where he was at the early stage of Live Adelaide.
3: If you asked me 3 years ago, I would have told you you were on drugs.
1: However, Kim didn't fade this week, unlike every other event over the past 2 years, because heading into Sunday, he was right in the mix. Heading into the final round, two of golf's biggest names were 5 shots clear of the field, and it appeared they were going to go toe-to-toe in the final round of Live Golf's largest regular season event. Like, Live Adelaide is the marquee event for Live. 115,000 people there. It was wild. It was just great visuals. But the stage was set for a Bryson DeChambeau versus John Rahm showdown for the individual title in front of a packed house at the Grange. It's a beautiful club. And so in one of the more poignant moments I've seen in sports recently, both Bryson and Rahm paid their respect after seeing Anthony Kim just behind him in third place heading into Sunday.
5: What an incredible story, first off. Going from the lowest of lows, almost moving away from this earth, and then coming back and really taking accountability and raising his little girl and being a family man and being 1% better every day. I mean, it's an inspiring story that I think honestly should have a lot more media attention than it does. It deserves that, and it shows some of the opportunities that Live Golf can provide and give hope to people. You know, it's another opportunity to play, and I think that's what's so brilliant about it is you got a guy like that that struggled his pretty much his entire career, and this is really when he has become more of himself than any other time. More of a family man, a father, a great person that cares deeply about playing good golf now, and that's all he cares about, and he loves it, and I think that's really inspiring for anybody, you know, at any age, that you can pick it up and be a better person. So my hat's off to him for doing everything he's done, working as hard as he has to get back. I mean, he's incredible talent, obviously, we know that, and he's starting to show it, and for him to be in the final group will be fun. And I actually haven't played with him yet, so it'll be fun to see how he golfs his ball.
14: I was able to enjoy a car ride back to the hotel from the golf course in Riyadh, which, you know, somehow there's traffic at midnight there, so it was quite a bit over an hour, and he shared quite a bit of his story with me, and what he's doing is nothing short of remarkable. I really hope he can find the right person to tell his story, however form, movie, documentary, series, book, whatever it is, because what he's doing is so impressive. Where he was at in life to where he's at now. I've been able to play with him. I played in Singapore in his first season with him early on. Both of us played with him here last year in the first round, and I played with him yesterday. And the progression, the jump from those two times to yesterday, it's impressive. The round he played yesterday and not the easiest golf course was incredible. Didn't really miss a shot. Shot 5 on there and should have been lower because he didn't make many putts. I mean, it was a flawless round of golf. It's impressive. It's impressive. And to see him now being part of a team after earning his spot back in the league, making a 15-footer on the second day to get into the final qualifying day, he's been proving it. And, you know, after everything he's gone through, if there's somebody that's not going to be scared to be out here and have to make the putts to somebody like him, so I wouldn't be surprised if at this point this season he's somebody who's hosting the trophy at the end of the week.
1: I was pumped just at the thought of watching John Rahm and Bryson DeChambeau final round event. Like, what more could Liv want? You got basically your two best players battling it out in their marquee event in front of over 100,000 people. And so that was the whole stage. I mean, you know, even Rahm and DeChambeau were both like, look, no one's going to catch us. It's going to be either one of us is going to win, because the odds both of them would have bad rounds. You know, the odd one of them possibly, but both, it was really slim. But then somewhere on Sunday on the back nine, things started to change. All of a sudden, this became Anthony Kim's tournament. He got the crowd. It was wild to see. So on Saturday, because Australia is basically a day ahead of us, this was on late Saturday night, here in Canada. And I went, took the GO train downtown Toronto with my son, who's home for Family Day weekend. And we, you know, had a few drinks. That's where we were taking the train. And on the GO train home, he's got DAZN on his phone. And so he pulled it up. I was watching it on my phone a little bit when we were out. And then on the GO train home, we were sitting there and the two of us were going wild on the GO train, watching Anthony Kim reel in John Rahm. And then all of a sudden we look at him and it's like, wait, Anthony Kim's got the lead. And it was just so improbable. I couldn't believe it. And you could see the crowd sort of building the momentum and getting behind Cam. And it was wild. It was just, I was speechless. I couldn't believe what I was seeing. Then after 16 years since his last professional win and 12 years away from golf and being riddled with addiction and essentially knocking on death's door, Anthony Kim did the impossible. He came from five shots back and outdueled two of the greatest players in the world of golf and perhaps the history of golf, and John Rahm and Bryson DeChambeau, to get his first win on LIV Golf after 16 years of hell.
16: It's one of the greatest comeback stories in any sport in history. How sweet is that hug from daughter Bella, wife Emily, who have helped AK turn his life around. It's a tale of redemption, sobriety, mental fortitude, and the strength of love and family, and the banishing of demons. Anthony Kim has stunned the golfing world. He's our LIV Golf champion in Adelaide.
1: And again, this was truly one of the greatest things I've ever seen in the history of sports. And I don't care. Oh, it's LIV Golf. No. All that set aside, I mean, if you see the crowds, it was like watching Tiger Woods at the Masters in 2019 or some of the famed British Opens we've seen over the years, where just these massive crowds all following Cam. He had to like duck through security, was shielding him. They were all, you know, surrounding him. It was just mind-blowing to see. And then you could also see he got his swag back. There was some fist pumps after birdie putts on like 15, 16. And the roar of the crowds, it was unbelievable. Again, it was the best thing I've seen in golf since Tiger Woods won the Masters back in 2019. And then after the win, one of the more impressive things that I saw, you want to talk about respect, just about every single player on LIV lined up like little kids waiting for an autograph for their favorite player in a procession, just waiting for their chance to congratulate Kim. It was unlike anything I'd ever seen. And that speaks volumes. When you've got the respect of the other players like that, where they're all lined up just to give you some love. Well, then after winning, our friend of the show, Jerry Foltz, who's one of the commentators on LIV Golf, been on the show a few times, he was on the 18th green speaking with Anthony Kim.
17: I'm in the States, lost a lot of sleep tonight. Very few of them, if any, thought this was possible, except for you. How are you able to maintain that belief?
18: My family. I don't really know what to say right now. It's a bit overwhelming, but I'm never not going to fight for my family. So God gave me a talent. I was able to produce some good golf today, and I knew it was coming. Nobody else has to believe in me but me. And for anybody that's struggling, you can get through anything.
17: Your primary motivation for this comeback in golf and in life has been your daughter Bella, your wife Emily. You wanted to prove to her that through hard work and belief, anything is possible, and now prove to her that her daddy's a winner. What are those emotions like?

0: issues, but hopefully with the love they've shown, I can get back in here a little easier now.
1: I mean, just powerful stuff there. You could even hear Jerry fighting back his emotion, never mind Anthony Kim. And for me, this transcends sports. It's motivation for all of us struggling through life right now, myself included. You know, things are not perfect for me right now. Again, I mentioned the cost of living is driving me down. What's going on in this country politically is breaking my will to see us so divided and unwilling to come back together. But this moment was just a brief sort of escape from all that. And it's just proof that, you know, with some hard work, faith, and a good support system, we can dig out of whatever hole we're in life. This was just one of the more important life lessons I've ever seen. And that's the beauty of sports. It can do that for us. In his post-round media session, Anthony Kim discussed how he was able to get to this point in life.
0: I'm very overwhelmed with this feeling right now. But my plan is to keep getting better and start winning some more trophies.
2: You have a sense of just how inspirational your story has become.
0: Well, I know the mainstream media is not going to pick it up, but for the people that do hear about it, I want to be a good example. I would say that I wasn't the best person, the best partner, the best, whatever you want to call it, best son I could be when I was younger. But who I am today is a completely different person. With God, my family, my sobriety being the key things to my life, I can go as far as I want.
1: Now keep in mind, LIV Golf has a team aspect of it, and for the second straight week, the All-Australian Ripper GC, captained by Cameron Smith, won the team competition on LIV. And heading into the week, they were the rock stars. It's their show. And they, when I say rock stars in Australia, these guys, Cam Smith and Mark Leishman and Elvis Smiley, the youngster, and Lucas Herbert, they are rock stars in Australia. But it didn't end up that way because Anthony Kim stole the show. And here's Lucas Herbert and Mark Leishman after Kim's win, giving their thoughts on his improbable win in their home country of Australia.
2: Just quickly on the AK note, if you all just wouldn't mind sharing what watching that at the end there and his win, what's that like?
3: I cried.
4: Yeah, I mean, there's not many players on tours around the world where you know, you're trying not to tear up on the last green when they're winning. You know, being a dad myself and seeing his daughter run out, knowing what him and his wife have been through. Geez, I mean, not too many better stories than that, I don't think.
5: Yeah, it was awesome. It's unreal. So good. I mean, to particularly where he's come from, and even where he come from at the start when he joined LIV to this now is pretty incredible.
1: So if none of this moved you, you may not have a conscience or soul. And if you're still allowing that, oh, it's LIV Golf, my goodness, you're the last of the fools right now. I mean, this was one of the more special sporting events I've ever seen. The energy, the excitement. If you haven't tracked down highlights, go do it. It's moving. It's emotional. And it was truly one of the greatest sporting events I've ever seen in my life. It was a lot of fun. And also having the chance to share it with my son, sitting there watching with him on, you know, in a pub downtown. And then we actually had the Elephant Castle on King Street, and they actually had the LIV Golf on Fox, because it was on Fox, and we were sitting watching it and then continued to watch it on the GO train heading out to where I live in the east end of Toronto. And it was really a beautiful moment. Don't forget, drop me a follow on X or Twitter at Mr. McKee, and subscribe to This Week in Golf and podcast version on Spotify, iTunes, iHeartRadio, and plenty more. I'm Chris McKee. 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

0: from the National Newsroom of the Canadian Press, I'm John Kennedy. Prime Minister Mark Carney has arrived in Saudi Arabia for the first visit by a sitting Canadian Prime Minister in 26 years. The goal in the region is for Canada to strengthen its economic and security ties with the Gulf nation. The trip comes after relations recovered from a 2018 diplomatic dispute sparked by Canada's criticism of Saudi Arabia's horrible human rights record and treatment of activists. Human rights groups continue to criticize Saudi Arabia over its crackdown of dissent, rising executions, and restrictions on public freedoms, while advocates are urging Canada to press for the release of an imprisoned blogger. The government document mentioning Canada has thousands of megawatts of data center capacity in planning or development. The data is contained in a presentation for Artificial Intelligence Minister Evan Solomon to use with international investors. Opposition to new data center projects has been emerging in communities across the country. A statement from Solomon's office says the minister never used the presentation nor cited the capacity figure in any external engagements. A Quebec court says the mandatory minimum sentence for child sex abuse material is unconstitutional. The ruling centers on a case involving a man who pleaded guilty in 2018 to one count each of possessing, accessing, and distributing the material. The defendant has an intellectual disability and mental health conditions. The Court of Appeal panel ruled the original sentence of 12 months imprisonment would be cruel and unusual punishment, so it reduced the sentence to 6 months. Speaking aboard the new Air Force One plane gifted from Qatar, U.S. President Donald Trump insists there's no security issues with the jet. That's despite the fact that he flew the old Air Force One from Turkey to the U.K. President Trump says the new Air Force One from Qatar was flown a little early so American troops in the U.K. could see it.
1: So they came a little bit early and we switched planes.
2: So you're saying there wasn't a security concern?
1: No.
2: Why would there?
0: And streets around Midtown Manhattan and the high-rise that is on the edge of collapse have returned to life after structural damage forced evacuations and emergency work. Crews worked through the night to stabilize a section of the building where beams had buckled and floors were sagging. The former office building is under renovation to be converted into luxury apartments. Meanwhile, Justin Bieber is co-headlining the halftime show at the FIFA World Cup final.
3: The way you got me on in my head.
4: The tournament's first ever halftime show will see the Canadian pop superstar joining previously announced headliners Madonna, Shakira, and BTS. The show will support the FIFA Global Citizen Education Fund. It aims to raise $100 million U.S. to help kids around the world gain access to education and soccer programs. In a statement, Bieber says he's grateful that the show will expand access to education for children around the world. The 11-minute performance will be curated by Coldplay's Chris Martin. It's set to take place July 19th. Jason White, The Canadian Press.
0: This is The Canadian Press. In sports, Kazuma Okamoto hit his first career Grand Slam as a part of a five-run first inning. Dylan Cease took a no-hitter into the ninth inning, and the Toronto Blue Jays beat the San Francisco Giants 10-0 in the rubber match of a three-game series. Cease gave up a single to Heliot Ramos in the ninth on his career-high 118th pitch. Vladimir Guerrero Jr. added a two-run shot for Toronto. Chicago Blackhawks center Connor Bedard will miss the start of the season after surgery on his left shoulder. Bedard turns 21 next week and was hurt while skating with a group of NHL players last week in Vancouver. He set career highs with 30 goals and 45 assists in 69 games last season. The Utah Mammoth matched New Jersey's offer to Sheet Barrett Hayton, signing the 26-year-old center to a contract for the next season worth just under $4.8 million U.S. Utah would have received the Devils' 2027 second-round pick as compensation if it did not match. From the Canadian Press, I'm John Kennedy.
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Stephanie's at 7 with Aerosmith. Hey, what's going on? It's Phyllis. Would you look at that? It's halfway through the week, heading into the weekend. Happy Wednesday. You're almost there. Escape, the Pina Colada song.

I love a song with a duet. Olivia Newton-John, John Travolta. From the movie Grease, You're the One That I Want. 70s at 7.

0: 70s at 7. Hey, what's going on? It's Phyllis. One of my favorite movie franchise has to be the Terminator movies. I watch, well, rewatch all of the Terminator movies every year, at least once a year. And Terminator 2, Judgment Day, will hit theaters again on August 28th in honor of its 35th anniversary. And that's, of course, the sequel, which earned more than $517 million worldwide and won 4 Oscars. This is one of the rare times when the sequel is better than the first movie. Very rarely does this happen, and it does for Terminator. The sequel is by far the best of the franchise.
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Fleetwood Mac's 1975 self-titled album, often called the White Album, is getting a limited edition reel-to-reel release. Only 500 copies will be produced, and this album introduced, of course, Stevie Nicks and Lindsey Buckingham to the band. Fleetwood Mac now, here's Don't Stop, 70s at 7.

0: Jane is feeling a little old. What happened last night?
1: I actually was convinced by friends to go out for a night of dancing and having some drinks, etc. And we ended up at this sort of like dance bar with some younger people, and we were dancing and having a great time, and there were a couple young guys near us, and I saw one look over, and he sort of mouthed the words cougars. So I took a look around like, oh, there are cougars here. Which is a term for, you know, older women enjoying a night out.
0: Right.
1: Yeah, no, there was no one around us. It was us. We were called cougars. And

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From the National Newsroom of the Canadian Press, I'm John Kennedy. A Middle East expert says Prime Minister Mark Carney's current visit to Saudi Arabia is very significant. Carney was invited by the Crown Prince in the first visit to Saudi Arabia by a sitting prime minister in 26 years. University of Ottawa professor Thomas Juno says there's a willingness to deepen relations with Canada, but the country is not high on Saudi Arabia's priority list. Saudi Arabia's notorious human rights record has been a point of criticism in the Western Hemisphere and led to major political diplomatic disputes with Canada in 2018. One of four

0: people who was rescued after the sinking of a BC fishing charter boat off Vancouver has died in hospital. That brings the suspected death toll to 7. 6 people remain missing and feared drown after the vessel sank near Roberts Bank on June 28th. Mounties say the woman who died in hospital was a 28-year-old Chinese citizen who was living in Seattle. Meta says it will be building Canada's first artificial intelligence data center in Alberta. The $13 billion project is to be located in Sturgeon County, north of Edmonton. Sturgeon County Mayor Alana Hanatu says the community is excited to work with Meta.
1: The benefits to our residents are clear. Jobs and careers closer to home, a stronger, more diverse local economy, and a broader industrial tax base that helps keep residential and business property taxes competitive. And private investment in roads, utilities, and connectivity that improves life across the region.
0: The Alberta government has been trying to attract companies like Meta to set up shop in the province. And Premier Danielle Smith says the project will create thousands of jobs while generating millions of dollars in revenue for the province. The U.S. is carrying out another round of strikes on Iran, hours after U.S. President Donald Trump said Iran's attacks this week on ships in the Strait of Hormuz essentially ended the ceasefire. The U.S. military hit sites and port facilities on Tuesday. ABC News senior Pentagon reporter Luis Martinez says today's strikes are targeting different areas.
2: We're hearing that these strikes are even larger than the ones that took place yesterday, which were already significantly much bigger than what had been taking place over the last couple of weeks. Remember the memo of understanding. What happened was after that was put into place, we saw back and forth, and then the United States started telegraphing that they were going to carry out more strikes.
0: And Daniel Alfredson understands why Ottawa Senators fans may feel blindsided by his move to a bitter cross-provincial rival. His number 11 hangs from the Canadian Tire Centre rafters, but the Senators legend believes joining the Toronto Maple Leafs is a necessary step in his coaching career. He says no matter how much he might have loved to stay in Ottawa and become head coach of the Senators, he says nobody stays coach forever in one spot. This is the Canadian Press. In sports, Jalen Salon came off the bench for 26 points as the Golden State Valkyries held off the short bench Toronto Tempo 83-75. Reserve Caitlin Chen added 16 points as the Golden State extended its win streak to 6 games and outscored Toronto's bench 52-20. Isabel Harrison had 24 points and 8 rebounds as Toronto dropped its third straight game. C.J. Abrams and Luis Garcia Jr. both hit their 20th homers of the season, and the Washington Nationals pounded the Houston Astros 8-2. Foster Griffin allowed just one run in 7 innings for Washington, which took 2 of 3 from Houston. Jake Rogers and Spencer Torkelson homered, and the Detroit Tigers won their 4th straight game, beating the Athletics 6-1. Troy Melton allowed one unearned run on 4 hits and a walk in 5 1/3 innings. He struck out 9 as the Tigers won for the 7th time in 8 games. From the Canadian Press, I'm John Kennedy.
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Nothing's going to stop us now because we are halfway through the week heading into the weekend. Happy Wednesday. You, my friends, are almost there. Will to Power, baby, I love your way.

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I did something yesterday that really got my fiance upset. I do this all the time and he hates it. I think it's very funny. We'll talk more about this coming up in a few songs.

0: Love that one from Rod Stewart, 70s, 80s, 90s. Hey, what's going on? It's Phyllis. Let me know if you've done this before because my fiance hates when I do this. We were out, my fiance and I, and we're trying a new restaurant. And sometimes when I meet new people, strangers, I assume I'll just never see them again. So I like to pretend I'm someone else. So we're at this restaurant and I pull out a British accent. My name is now Tanya and I'm from the UK. And I just do this because, I don't know, it's fun to be someone else. Am I the only one that does this? I don't know why I do it, but it's fun. And hopefully I never see that person again. The restaurant wasn't good, so I don't plan on ever going back. But let me know if you've ever pretended to be someone else just for the hell of it.
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0: Have you ever pretended to be someone else just for the hell of it? For whatever reason, maybe you're like me and you like to, I don't know, pull out a British accent for strangers and pretend you're from the UK. I don't know why I do this, but I do. Jody, you pretend to be who?
1: This is years ago now, but I once pretended to be my mom so I could access our family's Fido account. And then it was this weird time when they were taking in voice recognition recordings. So it actually recorded my voice instead of hers.
0: Oh,
1: and then
0: no.
1: She could no longer access the Fido account.

0: Well, aren't we all just a bunch of liars? I love it. Have you ever pretended to be someone else you're not? I like sometimes talking in a British accent and pretending I'm from the UK. My fiance hates when I do this. Jen, you pretended to be who?
1: My sister-in-law. She doesn't like speaking on the phone, like to credit card companies or stuff like that. So we had to call in to cancel one of her credit cards or whatever. And, you know, they always ask you the questions, what's your name, when you were born, and everything else. I had it all written down on a piece of paper in front of me. So I had to be her to be able to cancel the card because she will not cough on the phone to anybody.

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0: From the National Newsroom of the Canadian Press, I'm John Kennedy. Prime Minister Mark Carney is in Saudi Arabia for the first visit by a Canadian prime minister in 26 years. Saudi Arabia's notorious human rights record has been a point of criticism in the Western Hemisphere and has led to major diplomatic disputes between Saudi Arabia and Canada, notably in 2018. But bilateral relations have since thawed. One of four people who was rescued following the sinking of a BC fishing charter boat off Vancouver has died in hospital. That brings the suspected death toll to seven. Mounties say the woman who died in hospital was a 28-year-old Chinese citizen who was living in Seattle. Meta says Alberta will be home to its first artificial intelligence data center in Canada. Alberta Premier Danielle Smith is celebrating the announcement.
1: This is one of the largest private sector investments in Canadian history. The project will create more than 3,000 construction jobs, support 300 operational jobs, and generate approximately $250 million annually in benefits for Albertans, including through royalties, taxes, levies, and fees.
0: Data centers have brought concerns around water and power usage to their local area, and Meta says the 1-gigawatt data center will have its own natural gas power plant and use a closed-loop cooling system that does not draw water from the surrounding area. A federal government document

0: mentions Canada having thousands of megawatts of data center capacity in planning or development. That data was contained in a presentation for Artificial Intelligence Minister Evan Solomon to use with international investors. But Solomon's office says the minister never used the presentation, nor cited the capacity figure when in any external engagements. A Quebec court says the mandatory minimum sentence for child sex abuse material is unconstitutional.
1: The ruling centers on a case involving a man who pleaded guilty in 2018 to one count each of possessing, accessing, and distributing the material. The defendant has an intellectual disability and mental health conditions. The Court of Appeal panel ruled the original sentence of 12 months imprisonment would be cruel and unusual punishment, so it reduced the sentence to 6 months. Diana Mussina, The Canadian Press.
0: Air Canada has named Scandinavian Airlines head Anko van der Werf as its next chief executive. Aviation expert Robert Kokonis says van der Werf's appointment comes as the country's largest carrier undergoes a major fleet expansion and deals with the fallout from a public turning away from U.S. travel.
2: You need to have a CEO that can oversee that expansion in a very disciplined way. So I think in the case of his new CEO, he's led SAS through very, very difficult times.
0: Van der Werf replaces CEO Michael Rousseau, who stepped down at the end of August. This is the Canadian Press. In sports, Jalen Salon came off the bench for 26 points as the Golden State Valkyries held off the short bench Toronto Tempo 83-75. Reserve Caitlin Chen added 16 points as the Golden State extended its win streak to 6 games and outscored Toronto's bench 52-20. Isabel Harrison had 24 points and 8 rebounds as Toronto dropped its third straight game. C.J. Abrams and Luis Garcia Jr. both hit their 20th homers of the season, and the Washington Nationals pounded the Houston Astros 8-2. Foster Griffin allowed just one run in 7 innings for Washington, which took 2 of 3 from Houston. Jake Rogers and Spencer Torkelson homered, and the Detroit Tigers won their 4th straight game, beating the Athletics 6-1. Troy Melton allowed 1 unearned run on 4 hits and a walk in 5 1/3 innings. He struck out 9 as the Tigers won for the 7th time in 8 games. From the Canadian Press, I'm John Kennedy.
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Any bets on who's going to win the World Cup in the end? According to Polymarket Traders, France is in the lead. Yeah, they are the favorite to win the 2026 FIFA World Cup. Here's Rush in Limelight.

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0: Bethany's 80s 90s. Hey, what's going on? It's Phyllis. If you're a fan of Jeopardy, I'm a fan of the show. They are hiring a new clue writer. So, you know, when the questions come up, the contestants have to answer. You'll be writing those clues. One lucky person who gets this gig will be paid up to $178,000.
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Hey, bet you didn't know. Disney's Pocahontas originally had a role written for John Candy. He was voicing a turkey named Redfeather, but the character was cut out after his death. Zach Braff and Lauryn Hill grew up in the same neighborhood in New Jersey, and she even went to his bar mitzvah. And strengths is the longest word in the English language containing only one vowel letter. I know, right? The more you know.

I'm excited for that new Rolling Stones album, Foreign Tongues, comes out this Friday. Guest appearances with Paul McCartney, Robert Smith of The Cure, Steve Winwood. Yeah, can't wait to hear that on Friday. Here's Bob Marley and the Wailers. Could You Be Loved?

0: NL. It's Stingray Day at the Park with your Kamloops North Paws, July 18th. Warm air, familiar faces, and the sounds of the game. With family or friends, North Paws Baseball is your chance to be part of something special.
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0: You could get free tickets, pop and popcorn for Stingray Day at the Park with your Kamloops North Paws July 18th. 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

so long, she been gone, gone, gone so long. I gone, gone, gone, she been gone so long. Gone, gone, gone, gone so long. I gone, gone, gone, she been gone so long, she been.

0: From the National Newsroom of the Canadian Press, I'm John Kennedy. Prime Minister Mark Carney has arrived in Saudi Arabia for the first time by a sitting Canadian Prime Minister in 26 years. Carney's goal in the region is to strengthen Canada's economic and security ties with the Gulf nation. The trip comes after relations recovered from a 2018 diplomatic dispute sparked by Canada's criticism of Saudi Arabia's abysmal human rights record and treatment of activists. Human rights groups continue to criticize Saudi Arabia over its crackdown on dissent, rising executions, and restriction on freedoms, while advocates are urging Canada to press for the release of an imprisoned blogger. Alberta says Meta will become home to its first artificial intelligence data center. The $13 billion project will be located in Sturgeon County, north of Edmonton, and Alberta Premier Danielle Smith is celebrating the announcement.
1: This is one of the largest private sector investments in Canadian history. The project will create more than 3,000 construction jobs, support 300 operational jobs, and generate approximately $250 million annually in benefits for Albertans, including through royalties, taxes, levies, and fees.
0: Meta says the 1 gigawatt data center will be powered by natural gas power plants, and the facility will be nearly 30 hectares in size. Strong winds and hot, dry weather are threatening to worsen two major wildfires burning out of control in British Columbia's Fraser Canyon near the community of Boston Bar. The Brunswick Creek and Ainslie Creek fires are now covering more than 114 square kilometers and have forced the evacuation orders affecting 222 properties, with evacuation alerts issued for another 188. The fires have shut down a stretch of the Trans-Canada Highway and are now being managed together as the Brunswick Complex. Officials say both fires are believed to have been caused by human activity and remain the province's only fires of note among 20 active wildfires. A Quebec court says the mandatory minimum sentence for child sex abuse material is unconstitutional.
2: The ruling centers on a case involving a man who pleaded guilty in 2018 to one count each of possessing, accessing, and distributing the material. The defendant has an intellectual disability and mental health condition.

0: The Court of Appeal panel ruled the original sentence of 12 months imprisonment would be cruel and unusual punishment, so it reduced the sentence to 6 months. The panel noted that the Supreme Court of Canada already struck down mandatory one-year minimal jail sentences for accessing or possessing child sexual abuse material last year. Diana Mussina, The Canadian Press.
1: The Pitt is leading this year's primetime Emmy nominations, with freshman series Widow's Bay also making a strong showing. Several actors earned their first Emmy nods, including members of both casts and guest performers from The Pitt. One of the biggest surprises was Jeremy Allen White being left out of the acting categories, despite The Bear receiving multiple nominations. This is The Canadian Press. In sports, C.J. Abrams and Luis García Jr. both hit their 20th homers of the season, and the Washington Nationals pounded the Houston Astros 8-2. Foster Griffin allowed just one run in 7 innings for Washington, which took 2 of 3 from Houston. Jake Rogers and Spencer Torkelson homered, and the Detroit Tigers won their 4th straight game, beating the Athletics 6-1. Jalen Salon came off the bench for 26 points as the Golden State Valkyries held off the short bench Toronto Tempo 83-75. Reserve Caitlin Chen added 16 points as the Golden State extended its win streak to 6 games and outscored Toronto's bench 52-20. Isabel Harrison had 24 points and 8 rebounds as Toronto dropped its 3rd straight game. Troy Melton allowed 1 unearned run on 4 hits and a walk in 5 1/3 innings. He struck out 9 as the Tigers won for the 7th time in 8 games. From the Canadian Press, I'm John Kennedy.
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This song just gets me moving. I like to play this song on a Sunday morning when I have things to do. Gets me going. Funky Town, 70s, 80s, 90s.

My fiance and I are making our playlist for our wedding next year. We're starting this now because it's a pretty big job. And we both looked at each other and we're like, oh my God, we have to have this song in our playlist. So, of course, we had to add it in. The Human League, Don't You Want Me? 70s, 80s, 90s.

0: 70s, 80s, 90s. Hey, it's Phyllis. So Elton John doesn't know what retirement is, does he? Remember his farewell tour? Well, he's not done yet. He announced final farewell performances 3 years after ending his worldwide farewell tour. So these new concerts are scheduled in October in Mexico City. Pre-sale show begins July 13th with on sale. General ticket starts July 16th. So Elton John, when he says farewell tour, he's just joking. He's still going.
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has released some new music. They released a brand new song. It's called I'm Never Gonna R.I.P. Here's Green Day Now. Love this one from them. Boulevard of Broken Dreams.

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0: From the National Newsroom of the Canadian Press, I'm Rob Westgate. Mounties in northwestern Alberta have issued an Amber Alert for a six-year-old boy. They say Lanikai Morrison was taken on Tuesday from Beaver Lodge, roughly 43 kilometers west of Grand Prairie, near the Alberta-British Columbia boundary. Now, police say Lanikai may be with his mother, 35-year-old Krista Morrison, as well as 35-year-old Daniel Judwig. RCMP say 4-year-old Carl Morrison may also be traveling with them. The investigators are looking for a black 2015 Toyota Tundra with the license plate CTN9517. Anyone who sees him is advised not to approach, but to call 911 immediately. Meta says Alberta will be home to its first artificial intelligence data center here in Canada. The tech company behind Facebook says the $13 billion project will be located in Sturgeon County, north of Edmonton. Gary DeMasi is Meta's Vice President of Data Center Development, and he says the center will be powered by a natural gas power plant and won't have any impact on the electricity grid.
1: Meta pays the full cost of our data center's energy use, so those costs are not passed on to consumers. Here in Alberta, we are fully funding new generation and grid infrastructure to support our data center, which will improve reliability across the entire Alberta grid and benefit all consumers.
0: Alberta Premier Danielle Smith is celebrating the announcement, saying it'll create thousands of jobs while generating $250 million in new revenues annually for the province. Strong winds whipping through British Columbia's Fraser Canyon are fanning the flames of two wildfires, which are still burning out of control. The BC Wildfire Service says the Brunswick Creek and Ainslie Creek wildfires continue burning near the community of Boston Bar. Measuring a total of more than 114 square kilometers, the two burners have forced residents to evacuate from 222 properties. Meanwhile, two of the three people killed in a plane crash while fighting wildfires in the Northwest Territories last month are being remembered as courageous. Officials have publicly identified Olivier Lamy and Ryan Beck as the pair who died when their Turbo Commander 690 crashed near Fort Simpson west of Yellowknife. Territorial wildfire officials say Lamy was an air attack officer who previously fought wildfires with Parks Canada, while Beck was in his second season as an air attack officer trainee. And finally, Prime Minister Mark Carney has landed in Saudi Arabia ahead of a series of meetings aimed at strengthening economic partnership with the kingdom. However, earlier Wednesday, Carney spoke from Turkey about NATO countries bolstering their military with defense spending, crediting U.S. President Donald Trump.
2: He's won the argument. Countries recognize that they need to take more responsibility, see the direct threats.
0: Trump has long said allies don't spend enough on defense and that the U.S. has carried more than its fair share of NATO's

0: defense spending burden. This is the Canadian Press. In sports, a confident win from the Toronto Blue Jays, who beat the San Francisco Giants 10-0 in the rubber match of a three-game series. Kazuma Okamoto hitting his first career grand slam as part of a five-run first inning for the Jays. Elsewhere in the MLB, the Tampa Bay Rays beat the New York Yankees 3-0, extending their American League East lead to five games. The Washington Nationals pounded the Houston Astros 8-2, and the Chicago Cubs outslugged the Baltimore Orioles 9-7. A little bit of WNBA action saw Janelle Salon come off the bench for 26 points as the Golden State Valkyries held off the short bench Toronto Tempo 83-75. And finally, Taylor Ruck won her fourth title in as many races after emerging victorious at the women's 50-meter freestyle event in Montreal at the Canadian Swimming Trials. The four-time Olympic medalist joined star Summer McIntosh as just the second Canadian athlete ever to win three national titles in three different strokes at the same trials. From the Canadian Press, I'm Rob Westgate.
1: From the bustle of vendors at the Kamloops Farmers Market to the cheers of a goal scored at Hillside Stadium, that's Kamloops, and so are we. 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

70s, 80s, 90s. Hey, it's Phyllis. I've got Platinum Blonde coming up this hour. Jan Arden. I'll play Simple Minds, one of my favorites from them, too. Right now, it's Gowan and Moonlight Desires.

50 years ago, what do you think were some of the most popular first names for babies? So in 1976, because I have a list here. They'll talk more about coming up in a few songs. Hang on.

0: Platinum Blonde, Situation Critical. 70s, 80s, 90s. Hey, it's Phyllis. I found this list of the most popular first names for babies in 1976, and their names here, they really stood the test of time because they're still popular now. So back then, the top five for boys were Michael, Jason, Christopher, James, and David. And the top five for girls were Jennifer, Amy, Melissa, Heather, and Angela. There are so many Jennifers in the world. Jennifers, Jens, there's a lot of you.
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4: From an early morning cycle down Rivers Trail to a walk around MacArthur Island, that's Kamloops, and so are we. Radio.

the Breakfast Club movie, Simple Minds. Don't you forget about me. Love that one. Hey, what's going on? It's Phyllis. I am heading out of here. Thank you so much for hanging out. Enjoy the rest of your night. Back again tomorrow for your Thursday. Don't bring me down.

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1: From the National Newsroom of the Canadian Press, I'm Rob Westgate. Prime Minister Mark Carney is waking up in Saudi Arabia this morning. He's there on an invite from Crown Prince Mohammed bin Salman in what will be the first visit to the kingdom by a sitting Canadian Prime Minister in 26 years. University of Ottawa professor Thomas Jeannot says the visit is very significant and highlights a willingness to deepen relations with Canada, even after a fairly major diplomatic dispute in 2018 when the Trudeau government criticized the kingdom's justice system and its treatment of women. Meanwhile, the U.S. has launched new airstrikes against Iran this morning, and Tehran is responding. The Americans continuing to hit a variety of military sites and port facilities. Meanwhile, the Islamic Republic is targeting Bahrain, Kuwait, and Qatar. There's no word yet on what kind of damage has been done. At West now, where Meta says it will build Canada's first artificial intelligence data center in Alberta. The $13 billion project is set to be located in Sturgeon County. That's just north of Edmonton. Mayor Alana Hanatu says the community is excited to be working with Meta.
2: The benefits to our residents are clear. Jobs and careers closer to home, a stronger, more diverse local economy, and a broader industrial tax base that helps keep residential and business property taxes competitive. And private investment in roads, utilities, and connectivity that improves life across the region.
1: The Alberta government has been trying to attract companies like Meta to set up shop in the province, and Premier Danielle Smith says the project will create thousands of jobs while generating millions in new revenues for her province. A Quebec court says the mandatory minimum sentence for child sex abuse material is unconstitutional.
3: The ruling centers on a case involving a man who pleaded guilty in 2018 to one count each of possessing, accessing, and distributing the material. The defendant has an intellectual disability and mental health conditions. The Court of Appeal panel ruled the original sentence of 12 months imprisonment would be cruel and unusual punishment, so it reduced the sentence to 6 months. The panel noted that the Supreme Court of Canada already struck down mandatory one-year minimal jail sentences for accessing or possessing child sexual abuse material last year. Diana Mussina, The Canadian Press.
1: And finally, researchers at Princess Margaret Cancer Centre in Toronto are working on a large trial to determine if a blood test can detect tiny amounts of cancer remaining in patients after treatment. Lead investigator Dr. Lillian Siu hopes Sherlock will help build the evidence needed to ease patients' fears.
4: I often see their sign of relief to say, oh, thank goodness there's nothing in the CAT scan.
1: Siu and her team are enrolling several thousand patients who have completed their radiation chemotherapy or other cancer treatments and testing their blood to find microscopic quantities of tumor DNA. This is the Canadian Press. In sports, the Toronto Blue Jays easily smacked around the San Francisco Giants 10-0 the final in the rubber match of a three-game series. Pitcher Dylan Cease took a no-hitter into the ninth inning. Elsewhere, Mike Trout hit a two-run homer in his return from the injured list as the Los Angeles Angels beat the Texas Rangers 13-1. The St. Louis Cardinals snapped a seven-game losing streak against Milwaukee with a 5-1 win over the Brewers. The Cincinnati Reds defeated the Philadelphia Phillies 11-5, and the Minnesota Twins beat Cleveland 6-5 for their fourth straight win over the Guardians. In the WNBA, the Toronto Tempo came up short, dropping their third straight contest 83-75 to the Golden State Valkyries.

0: And Minnesota beat the Connecticut Sun 86-80, giving Lynx coach Cheryl Reeve the WNBA record for career wins with 380 regular season victories. From the Canadian Press, I'm Rob Westgate.
1: From the swoosh of freshly tuned skis slicing powder down some peaks to a distant buzz of a water skier slicing through Kamloops Lake. That's Kamloops, and so are we. 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

From the sounds of sanctuary at the BC Wildlife Park to the call of bald eagles standing watch over Peterson Creek, that's Kamloops, and so are we. 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
1: From the National Newsroom of the Canadian Press, I'm Rob Westgate. Federal officials are set to provide an update about the national wildfire season.
2: Emergency Management Minister Eleanor Olszewski and other officials are expected to give a briefing later today. The latest information from the Canadian Interagency Forest Fire Center shows there have been 3,100 fires so far this season. That's compared to around 2,900 at this time last year. The update comes as a pair of fires near the community of Boston Bar in BC have forced hundreds of properties under evacuation orders and alerts. Diana Mussina, The Canadian Press.
1: Ottawa is putting international law as one of its top priorities at the United Nations as others accuse Canada of pulling its punches. Canada's UN ambassador, David Lametti, says international rules are under strain by major and regional powers and that Ottawa is alarmed by countries killing civilians, aid workers, and UN staff.
3: And I don't think anyone's attacking humanitarian law directly, but there are military actions which have an impact on caregivers, on humanitarian aid workers, on the UN and UN peacekeepers, for example.
1: Lametti says he and Foreign Affairs Minister Anita Anand are both former law professors who want to advance defending and shaping global rules. A 37-year-old Toronto man with stage 4 melanoma is searching for answers on why his application for funding under Ontario's health plan for therapy in the U.S. was denied. Tumor-infiltrating lymphocyte therapy has been approved by Health Canada, but Ontario hasn't yet decided whether to publicly fund it. Alex Schved says he may not have the time to wait.
4: I don't have the time to wait because not only am I not going to be medically fit by the time it gets approved, I might not even be here by the time it gets approved.
1: Schved's oncologist requested out-of-country funding to receive the therapy at the Moffitt Cancer Center in Florida, but the Ministry of Health rejected the request, citing the funding review period. On the international stage now, a new round of strikes have targeted Iran overnight as U.S. President Donald Trump's words on ending the ceasefire agreement are taken to heart by the U.S. military. Reporter Jacqueline Lee has the details.
5: New U.S. strikes hitting Iran, the second in 24 hours, according to a U.S. official, adding the U.S. targeting coastal radar sites and anti-ship missile locations after President Trump declared the ceasefire over. Posting on Truth Social, this is in retribution for yesterday's bombing of ships by Iran. If it happens again, it will get much worse.
1: And finally, Prime Minister Mark Carney was gifted a personalized pistol and ammunition by Turkish President Recep Tayyip Erdogan at the NATO summit. Erdogan, who has hosted this year's summit in Ankara, gifted every NATO leader a name-engraved firearm. Global Affairs Canada says the RCMP is having the weapon decommissioned so that it no longer fires, and the ammunition was left in Turkey. This is the Canadian Press. In sports, a confident win from the Toronto Blue Jays, who beat the San Francisco Giants 10-0 in the rubber match of a three-game series. Kazuma Okamoto hitting his first career grand slam as part of a five-run first inning for the Jays. Elsewhere in the MLB, the Tampa Bay Rays beat the New York Yankees 3-0, extending their American League East lead to five games. The Washington Nationals pounded the Houston Astros 8-2, and the Chicago Cubs outslugged the Baltimore Orioles 9-7. A little bit of WNBA action saw Janelle Salon come off the bench for 26 points as the Golden State Valkyries held off the short bench Toronto Tempo 83-75. And finally, Taylor Ruck won her fourth title in as many races after emerging victorious at the women's 50-meter freestyle event in Montreal at the Canadian Swimming Trials. The four-time Olympic medalist joined star Summer McIntosh as just the second Canadian athlete ever to win three national titles in three different strokes at the same trials. From the Canadian Press, I'm Rob Westgate.
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0: leader a name-engraved firearm. Global Affairs Canada says the RCMP is having the weapon decommissioned so it can no longer fire, and the ammunition was left in Turkey. The government will look for a new home for the gift, potentially a museum. Carney is in Jeddah, Saudi Arabia today to meet with Crown Prince Mohammed bin Salman at his palace, but reporters traveling with the Prime Minister are not allowed to watch them meet. Meanwhile, Ottawa is putting international law as one of its top priorities at the United Nations, as others are accusing Canada of pulling its punches. Canada's UN ambassador, David Lametti, says he and Foreign Affairs Minister Anita Anand are both former law professors who want to advance defending and shaping global rules.
1: I'm not unrealistic. I see what's happening in the world. But I do think that, for example, a number of middle powers can band together and put humanitarian law in the forefront.
0: Lametti's comments coming after sustained criticism from human rights activists, legal scholars, and former federal ministers Lloyd Axworthy and Alan Rock, arguing that Ottawa isn't doing enough to stand up for international law. The owner of a beloved Calgary cafe has had her business picked up lock, stock, and latte and sent away. Angela's Cafe was located right next to some construction where the city is now making vital repairs to a water main. The city uprooted the nearly three-decade-old cafe and moved it some 50 kilometers north to an industrial storage yard. Owner Kathy Jacobs admits she doesn't drive by it much.
2: It's very sad. I mean, you don't spend your life, and literally your life, in one location for 28 years and suddenly you're not there anymore and not be affected by it.
0: Jacob says she is disappointed that the city decided to store the building rather than pay her for it. However, the city says they believe they took an empathetic approach. And finally, looking for some one-of-a-kind movie memorabilia? Well, reporter Danny New goes behind the scenes of the new New York-based Heritage House auction to see what you could own.
3: Many of the items from cinema's biggest hits ever are now going up for auction. For example, the hoverboards from Back to the Future Part 2. Brian Chanis from Heritage Auctions gave me a virtual tour of some of the biggest pieces of movie history that you can now bid on over the next week or so. After the Wicked craze of the last few years, maybe you fancy one of the hats the Wicked Witch of the West wore on screen in The Wizard of Oz. And speaking of headgear, how about Willy Wonka's golden top hat in Willy Wonka and the Chocolate Factory?
0: And of course, those big movie memories will likely not come cheap. You better start checking under the sofa cushions for the extra coinage. This is the Canadian Press. In sports, the Toronto Blue Jays easily smacked around the San Francisco Giants 10-0 the final in the rubber match of a three-game series. Pitcher Dylan Cease took a no-hitter into the ninth inning. Elsewhere, Mike Trout hit a two-run homer in his return from the injured list as the Los Angeles Angels beat the Texas Rangers 13-1. The St. Louis Cardinals snapped a seven-game losing streak against Milwaukee with a 5-1 win over the Brewers. The Cincinnati Reds defeated the Philadelphia Phillies 11-5, and the Minnesota Twins beat Cleveland 6-5 for their fourth straight win over the Guardians. In the WNBA, the Toronto Tempo came up short, dropping their third straight contest 83-75 to the Golden State Valkyries. And Minnesota beat the Connecticut Sun 86-80, giving Lynx coach Cheryl Reeve the WNBA record for career wins with 380 regular season victories. From the Canadian Press, I'm Rob Westgate.
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1: From the National Newsroom of the Canadian Press, I'm Rob Westgate. Federal officials are set to provide an update about the national wildfire season.
2: Emergency Management Minister Eleanor Olszewski and other officials are expected to give a briefing later today. The latest information from

0: caregivers, on humanitarian aid workers, on the UN and UN peacekeepers, for example.
1: Lametti says he and Foreign Affairs Minister Anita Anand are both former law professors who want to advance defending and shaping global rules. A 37-year-old Toronto man with stage 4 melanoma is searching for answers on why his application for funding under Ontario's health plan for therapy in the U.S. was denied. Tumor-infiltrating lymphocyte therapy has been approved by Health Canada, but Ontario hasn't yet decided whether to publicly fund it. Alex Schved says he may not have the time to wait.
2: I don't have the time to wait because not only am I not going to be medically, may not be medically fit by the time it gets approved, I might not even be here by the time it gets approved.
1: Schved's oncologist requested out-of-country funding to receive the therapy at the Moffitt Cancer Center in Florida, but the Ministry of Health rejected the request, citing the funding review period. On the international stage now, a new round of strikes have targeted Iran overnight as U.S. President Donald Trump's words on ending the ceasefire agreement are taken to heart by the U.S. military. Reporter Jacqueline Lee has the details.
3: New U.S. strikes hitting Iran, the second in 24 hours, according to a U.S. official, adding the U.S. targeting coastal radar sites and anti-ship missile locations after President Trump declared the ceasefire over. Posting on Truth Social, this is in retribution for yesterday's bombing of ships by Iran. If it happens again, it will get much worse.
1: And finally,
4: total eclipse of the heart.
1: Bonnie Tyler, the gravelly-voiced, Grammy-nominated Welsh pop star best known for singing the chart-topping power ballad Total Eclipse of the Heart, has died at the age of 75. Her family said Tyler died unexpectedly in a hospital in Portugal where she was being treated for an illness. This is the Canadian Press. In sports, a confident win from the Toronto Blue Jays, who beat the San Francisco Giants 10-0 in the rubber match of a three-game series. Kazuma Okamoto hitting his first career grand slam as part of a five-run first inning for the Jays. Elsewhere in the MLB, the Tampa Bay Rays beat the New York Yankees 3-0, extending their American League East lead to five games. The Washington Nationals pounded the Houston Astros 8-2, and the Chicago Cubs outslugged the Baltimore Orioles 9-7. A little bit of WNBA action saw Janelle Salon come off the bench for 26 points as the Golden State Valkyries held off the short bench Toronto Tempo 83-75. And finally, Taylor Ruck won her fourth title in as many races after emerging victorious at the women's 50-meter freestyle event in Montreal at the Canadian Swimming Trials. The four-time Olympic medalist joined star Summer McIntosh as just the second Canadian athlete ever to win three national titles in three different strokes at the same trials. From the Canadian Press, I'm Rob Westgate.
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0: Can you believe it? Like a virgin. It happened. Touched for the very first time. It really happened.
1: I have been looking for a station that I would really love. And you're it.
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1: Like open the fridge and stuff, and there would be foods laid out for us with little pre-wrapped sausages and things. They have pre-wrapped sausages, but they don't have pre-wrapped bacon.
0: Well, can you blame them?
1: Yeah.

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1: Of course we would. We just eat more.
0: And buy really expensive ketchups with it.
1: That's right. All the fanciest Dijon ketchup.

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1: From the National Newsroom of the Canadian Press, I'm Rob Westgate. A day after attending the latest NATO summit in Turkey, Prime Minister Mark Carney is in Saudi Arabia today. His itinerary has a meeting with Crown Prince Mohammed bin Salman, and then later taking part in a signing ceremony at the Saudi Arabia-Canada Investment Forum. It's also expected that he will speak with the media later in the day. Court and immigration records show a BC man accused of being involved in organized crime and indicted in the U.S. as part of a massive international investigation had previously defeated deportation from Canada despite a drug smuggling conviction. Gurtej Singh Smaug was named this week among 24 suspects arrested around the world in a series of indictments in California. Back in 2007, he was convicted in Washington of possessing more than 40 kilograms of marijuana with the intent to distribute. He was ordered deported from Canada the next year, but successfully argued for a stay. Federal officials are set to provide an update about the national wildfire season today.

0: $1,000. Meanwhile, a wider area, including north of Kamloops, stretching east into Alberta, as well as regions near Merritt, Lytton, and Yale, have been issued a yellow-level air quality warning. A former senior Canadian diplomat says international law is clearly under attack by the U.S., China, and other actors. Sabina Nolka has spent much of her career focused on international law. She says Canada needs to more clearly call out Washington's violations, such as bombing a school in Iran, or no one will stand up for Canada if the U.S. tries to forcibly take, for example, freshwater resources. Nolka is sharing her opinions as Canada's U.N. ambassador, David Lametti, announces that Canada is putting international law near the top of the list of priorities during his term. And finally, an update from the U.S. military says it has hit some 90 targets across Iran this morning. This comes after U.S. President Donald Trump's declaration yesterday that the ceasefire was over. Trump on social media is warning that things will, quote, get much worse if Iran continues to attack shipping in the region. This is the Canadian Press. In sports, the Toronto Blue Jays easily smacked around the San Francisco Giants 10-0 the final in the rubber match of a three-game series. Pitcher Dylan Cease took a no-hitter into the ninth inning. Elsewhere, Mike Trout hit a two-run homer in his return from the injured list as the Los Angeles Angels beat the Texas Rangers 13-1. The St. Louis Cardinals snapped a seven-game losing streak against Milwaukee with a 5-1 win over the Brewers. The Cincinnati Reds defeated the Philadelphia Phillies 11-5, and the Minnesota Twins beat Cleveland 6-5 for their fourth straight win over the Guardians. In the WNBA, the Toronto Tempo came up short, dropping their third straight contest 83-75 to the Golden State Valkyries. And Minnesota beat the Connecticut Sun 86-80, giving Lynx coach Cheryl Reeve the WNBA record for career wins with 380 regular season victories. From the Canadian Press, I'm Rob Westgate.
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Hey, wait a minute. Is that a shoulder shimmy you just did to that song on Radio NL? Nice. Very nice. Subtle, but nice.

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1: From the National Newsroom of the Canadian Press, I'm Rob Westgate. A day after attending the latest NATO summit in Turkey, Prime Minister Mark Carney is in Saudi Arabia today. His itinerary has a meeting with Crown Prince Mohammed bin Salman, and then later taking part in a signing ceremony at the Saudi Arabia-Canada Investment Forum. It's also expected that he will speak with the media later in the day. Court and immigration records show a BC man accused of being involved in organized crime and indicted in the U.S. as part of a massive international investigation had previously defeated deportation from Canada despite a drug smuggling conviction. Gurtej Singh Smaug was named this week among 24 suspects arrested around the world in a series of indictments in California. Back in 2007, he was convicted in Washington of possessing more than 40 kilograms of marijuana with the intent to distribute. He was ordered deported from Canada the next year, but successfully argued for a stay. Federal officials are set to provide an update about the national wildfire season today. The latest information from the Canadian Interagency Forest Fire Center shows that there have been 3,100 fires so far this season, compared with around 2,900 at the same time last year. But the total area burned this year is far less than last year, about 12,000 square kilometers. That's down from 46,000 square kilometers, again, a year previous. Meanwhile, an orange level air quality warning has been installed for parts of the BC interior due to smoke from a pair of out-of-control wildfires near the community of Boston Bar. Environment Canada says the area facing the most severe effects of the smoke from the Brunswick Complex wildfires includes Kamloops, Salmon Arm, and Revelstoke, all east of the fire.

0: of priorities during his term. And finally, an update from the U.S. military says it has hit some 90 targets across Iran this morning. This comes after U.S. President Donald Trump's declaration yesterday that the ceasefire was over. Trump on social media is warning that things will, quote, get much worse if Iran continues to attack shipping in the region. This is the Canadian Press. In sports, the Toronto Blue Jays easily smacked around the San Francisco Giants 10-0 the final in the rubber match of a three-game series. Pitcher Dylan Cease took a no-hitter into the ninth inning. Elsewhere, Mike Trout hit a two-run homer in his return from the injured list as the Los Angeles Angels beat the Texas Rangers 13-1. The St. Louis Cardinals snapped a seven-game losing streak against Milwaukee with a 5-1 win over the Brewers. The Cincinnati Reds defeated the Philadelphia Phillies 11-5, and the Minnesota Twins beat Cleveland 6-5 for their fourth straight win over the Guardians. In the WNBA, the Toronto Tempo came up short, dropping their third straight contest 83-75 to the Golden State Valkyries. And Minnesota beat the Connecticut Sun 86-80, giving Lynx coach Cheryl Reeve the WNBA record for career wins with 380 regular season victories. From the Canadian Press, I'm Rob Westgate.
1: From winter skating at the Valley View Arena to a summer swim at Brock Pool, that's Kamloops, and so are we. 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

from the bustle of vendors at the Kamloops Farmers Market to the cheers of a goal scored at Hillside Stadium. That's Kamloops, and so are we. Radio NL and

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1: Good morning. I'm Paul James with the latest from the NL Newsroom. Well, a bit clearer of a start today for us here in Kamloops than yesterday, but do not be fooled. Forecast still calling for more wildfire smoke to roll into Kamloops today due to the fires continuing to threaten and destroy property in the Fraser Canyon. An orange alert, somewhat rare warning from authorities, issued late yesterday afternoon for the South Thompson and Shuswap region, as well as east into the Revelstoke area, with dangerous levels of smoke expected to linger over our area into this weekend. Even though temperatures are coming down slightly, Nick Davey, air quality meteorologist with the Ministry of Environment and Parks, says just because the skies are clearer at one point doesn't necessarily mean the smoke is going away.
2: It's going to fluctuate a lot during the day. Sometimes at night it seems much thicker, and that agrees with the sensors as that air cools and settles. It's been a little bit warmer during the day, and that buoyant air has lifted a little bit. So the concentrations have gone down and the visibility is a little bit better. But that is not to say that things won't change as the air cools.
1: The orange alert was issued as the PM2.5 readings over the course of a day in Kamloops averaged above a 25 parts per million threshold used to determine dangerous air quality. The Kamloops average from Tuesday into Wednesday, 139. The wildfires in the Fraser Canyon no longer isolated to that region. The Thompson-Nicola Regional District has put a few dozen properties on evacuation alert west of Merritt in areas I and N of the TNRD around the Spies Creek area. 61 properties put on alert last night. Now that parts of the Ainslie Creek wildfire have made the jump east, crossing into the Coquihalla Mountain Range. Those fires are burning in the Prospect Creek area, home mostly to ranchland and farms. City of Kamloops also making some adjustments to its schedules as a result of the smoke. Decisions regarding city-run outdoor events being made on a case-by-case basis to protect the safety of residents, visitors, and staff, city says. Daily assessments for music in the park will be made at 4 in the afternoon, with potential last-minute cancellations if continues do deteriorate. Decisions regarding Riverside Park watch parties will be announced approximately 2 hours before their scheduled start time, so that's 11 this morning. Brock Outdoor Pool will also monitor conditions closely, meaning closed or shutting down for the afternoon if the air quality index reaches 10 or higher. Federal officials, meantime, set to provide an update about the national wildfire situation today.
3: Emergency Management Minister Eleanor Olszewski and other officials are expected to give a briefing later today. The latest information from the Canadian Interagency Forest Fire Center shows there have been 3,100 fires so far this season. That's compared to around 2,900 at this time last year. The update comes as a pair of fires near the community of Boston Bar in BC have forced hundreds of properties under evacuation orders and alerts. Diana Mussina, the Canadian Press.
1: Well, as U.S. President Donald Trump heads home from the NATO summit in Ankara, Turkey, questions on where the U.S. stands with Iran and the hard-fought ceasefire agreement seems as murky as ever, as the U.S. president proclaimed that the agreement is over. Reporter Karen Travers traveling with the president to Ankara.
4: The question I think that many Americans and around the world, leaders the president we're meeting with, of course, would say, does this mean we're back to full-scale war? And the president was asked that yesterday at his press conference. And he said, no, I don't think it's going to start again. I think it's going to go very quickly. But again, he is still threatening to continue these strikes.
1: This comes as an Iranian official is accusing the United States of conducting an airstrike near Iran's Sole nuclear power plant. It says the strike came around noon their time, hours after the U.S. Military Central Command said it had ended its strikes on Iran. U.S. officials have not commented on the accusation. The United States launched new airstrikes against Iran early this morning, and Tehran responded by targeting Middle East countries allied with the U.S. And Ottawa putting international law as one of its top priorities at the United Nations, as others accuse Canada of pulling its punches. Canada's UN Ambassador David Lebedi says he and Foreign Affairs Minister Anita Anand are both former law professors who want to advance defending and shaping global rules.
5: I'm not unrealistic. I see what's happening in the world. But I do think that, for example, a number of middle powers can band together

0: put humanitarian law in the forefront.
1: Lametti's comments come after sustained criticism from human rights activists, legal scholars, and former federal ministers Lloyd Axworthy and Alan Rock, arguing that Ottawa isn't doing enough to stand up to international law. Hearing something you think we should know about? Click on our news tips link on the RadioNL.com homepage and let us know what's happening. Check your weather, coming up next.
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1: Well, as was mentioned in the news, of course, we are dealing with an orange alert for air quality. It's an orange warning, in fact, with expectations that smoke will be coming back pretty hard later on this afternoon as the fire activity picks up in the Fraser Canyon. We saw air quality levels deteriorate quite rapidly, of course, this week. So if you've got any underlying health issues, be aware of that. For us, as far as the atmospheric temperatures are concerned, today 30 degrees, mix of sun and cloud. The call for tonight, some clouds will roll in. It'll keep us partly cloudy and 16 overnight. For tomorrow, and we're expecting more smoke to continue as well, likely into the weekend. A mix of sun and cloud, the call, though, for tomorrow, a high of 29 degrees. The winds might pick up a little bit in the afternoon, and that might clear off some of that smoke, which would be quite nice, in fact. 14 for the overnight low Friday into Saturday, where the expectation is we may still see some of that smoke continue to linger. We'll see how well the firefighting effort takes place in the Fraser Canyon. But regardless, 28 degrees expected on Saturday, mix of sun and cloud, the call. And then it's mostly sunshine from there on in. Sunday, the call right now, 26 degrees under mostly clear skies. If the smoke does ease back, it's going to really warm up next week and stay sunny. 31 expected on Monday, clear skies. A 33 degree day anticipated on Tuesday, looking at a high of 32 under clear skies on Wednesday.
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1: Paul James with you from the NL Sports Desk. Well, a big win for the Blue Jays as they look to right their ship as they march toward the All-Star break next week. On a positive note, the Jays coming off a big 9-3 win the day before in Game 2 of their three-game series in San Francisco would turn on the bats and get everything they paid for in the offseason for Dylan Cease. Cease would take a no-hitter into the ninth inning, only to give up a leadoff single to Heliot Ramos in the bottom of the ninth to break the no-no, but still earning the victory in the Jays' 10-0 whitewash of the Giants in the rubber match of the three-game series. Cease asked if he was thinking anything special heading into the ninth.
7: Not a whole lot, really. I was just in attack mode. Previous inning, we kind of planned out how we wanted to attack, and I just wanted to mix it up a little bit right there. I probably should have thrown a slider, but if I get that sinker a little more in, maybe it's good. I don't know. That's baseball, you know, but it's a good one.
1: Cease is also going to represent the Jays at the All-Star game in Philly next week, his first All-Star appearance. Cease, who threw a career-high 118 pitches yesterday, improving to 6-4 on the season, while the Jays would do everything to support him on the offense as well. This included home runs from George Springer, Vladdy Guerrero Jr., and their standout third baseman.
8: Okamoto sends one deep down the right field line, and it is off the wall. No, it is gone. The signal from the first base umpire, Junior Valentine, is that that ball is a home run. And if that stands, it is going to be a grand slam for Kazuma Okamoto.
1: Okamoto with his 21st home run of the season and a 5-run first. Jays get the day off today. They're now in San Diego to take on the Padres tomorrow for a three-game series before getting next week off for the All-Star break. Games 1, 2, and 3 of that series to be heard right here on Radio NL, coming up tomorrow, Saturday, and Sunday. Now here locally, it's almost becoming a routine. The Kamloops Northpaws, home after the first game of an away-home-away set against the Kelowna Falcons this week, would step up to the plate and rebound yet again at Norbrock, winning 3-2 last night. Third time the series has started out this way this season after taking an 11-1 whipping the night before. The Northpaws, who made 9 errors in Tuesday's game, would tighten up on defense with only Kenner Lauterbach with a misplay in the game, but the shortstop would make up for it, going 2-for-4 at the plate. Falcons were pressing in the top half of the 8th, though, looked poised to blow it open after scoring one earlier to move within one of the Northpaws and had the bases loaded with one out. However, Kamloops product Dylan Decker would swallow a ball, hit his way to second, and start a double play to get the Northpaws out of that inning. Head coach Riley Jepson admits wasn't feeling great about the situation given the way things have gone for his squad this season.
9: Decker made a really good play to turn two on a ball that's a tough ball to even make one on. So props to him for a guy that especially hasn't played a whole lot this year. To step into that spot in a position where he's not very comfortable was huge and has helped us win that game.
1: Paws would then score one in the bottom of the 8th to make it 3-1, then hang on for a 3-2 victory. Two teams will play the rubber match tonight back in Kelowna, where the North Paws have yet to win a game this season at Elk Stadium. From there, it's back home this weekend for a 3-game set against fellow BC rivals, the Victoria Harbour Cats. Hockey news, a big setback for the guy who's not produced the way some had expected he would at this point in his career. BC boy Connor Bedard going to miss the start of the NHL season for the Chicago Blackhawks. Bedard undergoing shoulder surgery yesterday after injuring himself as part of an off-season training session he was taking part in last week with a group of fellow NHLers. The Blackhawks say while Bedard is expected to make a full recovery, it's going to take about 4 months for him to heal up properly. As a result, he'll miss the first couple of months of the season, most likely. Bedard, who many had pegged to be the next incarnation of Gretzky, has not thrived in Chicago, which has failed to put a team around the star forward. Despite this, he'd still score 30 goals last season, add 45 assists for 75 points over the course of 69 games in just his third season with the Blackhawks. Still with some hockey news, Kamloops Blazers athletic therapist Taylor Cochran going to be wearing Canadian colors next month. She's been named to the Canadian staff for the under-18 Hlinka Gretzky Cup in Edmonton, August 3rd to the 8th. Cochran was named the Blazers athletic therapist last summer. She's also helping the Kamloops Northpaws in a similar role this summer. Canadian team roster expected to be announced in the coming days. Soccer, it is the World Cup Finals getting underway today. France taking on Morocco in Foxborough, Massachusetts, the lone game in the quarterfinals. France, which won the 2018 tournament and was a finalist in 2022, comes into the match with 5 straight wins, most recently beating Paraguay 1-0 last week. Morocco, semifinalist in 2022, of course, beat Canada 3-0 in Houston to knock us out of the tournament. That game this afternoon, getting going at 1. It's week 6 of the CFL season getting underway tonight. This has the Edmonton Elks looking to get back into the win column as they play host to the winless Ottawa Redblacks. 3-1 Elks suffering their first loss last week, of course, falling to the BC Lions 36-24 at the Apple Bowl in Kelowna. Lions' first win of the season. 0-4 Redblacks coming off a 27-22 loss to Saskatchewan last week. BC Lions, they've got a bye week once again as they move back into BC place now that the World Cup has moved out. Gord's Appliance and Mattress Center BC Lions football coverage on radio now back a week from tomorrow, Friday, July the 17th, as they will take on the Edmonton Elks once again, this time at Commonwealth. Postmortem tests suggesting that Dallas Cowboys defensive end Marshawn Nyland suffering the effects of traumatic brain injury when he took his own life in November. As Jim Ryan tells us, Nyland's family hoping to raise awareness of an issue facing athletes at every level, particularly NFLers.
10: From youth all the way to the NFL, Marshawn Nyland spent 17 of his 24 years playing football. It all ended the night of November 6th in a police chase.
11: Oh, yeah, dude. He got above 160 when I was chasing him.
10: And Nyland then taking his own life. Researchers are not drawing a cause and effect conclusion, but have found evidence of stage 1 chronic traumatic encephalopathy, CTE, in Nyland's brain tissue, the result of repeated blows to the head during a lifetime of playing football. Jim Ryan, ABC News.
1: And some good news from the world of tennis, where Canada's Bianca Andreescu is getting a wildcard entry into the National Bank Open next month in Toronto. That is where she beat Serena Williams in the final in 2019. Williams recently coming out of retirement, playing at Wimbledon, where she lost in the first round singles action and had to withdraw from doubles competition due to a knee injury. Andreescu with a lot of praise for Williams, calling her a legend in the sport.
12: To be off for 4 years and then to come back at her age obviously is not easy, but she's definitely becoming even more of a trailblazer than she already is.
1: Andreescu, currently ranked 180th in the WTA Tour rankings after taking some extended time off due to mental strain. And that is the latest from the NL Sports Desk.
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1: It's time for your brain buster of the day.
2: Okay, so usually you do the brain buster. I wanted to do it this. Look at me taking charge. Okay, the average person owns 9 of these, but only regularly uses 2 out of the 9. 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
3: Is it remote controls?
2: That's a good answer. 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
2: So again, the average person owns about 9 of these, but only regularly uses 2.
3: What do you think it is?
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1: Good morning. I'm Paul James with the latest from the NL Newsroom. The Ainslie Creek wildfire has now moved into the Prospect Creek area west of Merritt. This prompting the TNRD to issue an evacuation alert for 61 different properties in that area. Those are mostly farms and ranches. This impacts all the addressed properties west of Spies Creek, including Pettit Creek Road and the Prospect Creek Forest Service Road as well. Now, it's not an order. It is an alert at this time. It comes, though, as the Ainslie Creek wildfire has exploded once again in size. That fire, now a wildfire of note on its own, has jumped from just over 8,800 hectares, as it was listed yesterday, to a massive nearly 17,000 hectares. That's 170 square kilometers in size. That fire, of course, spawned from the nearby Brunswick Creek wildfire, which is burning on the west side of the Fraser River. That fire now listed as 2,600 hectares in size. We've got an orange alert for wildfire smoke continuing here in the Kamloops area. It was set in place yesterday afternoon. This is above a yellow alert and represents the second highest ranking for adverse conditions on Environment Canada's scale for air quality. Comes after the BC Ministry of Environment and Parks measured sustained PM 2.5 readings above 25 parts per million on Kamloops monitoring centers over a 24-hour period from Tuesday into Wednesday. The average over that stretch, 139. Nick Davey, air quality meteorologist with the Ministry of Environment, says they use that benchmark to make calls on what people can do to protect themselves from the air, but admits the science as to why some people are affected more than others is somewhat murky.
2: We know that it's nonlinear, so it doesn't mean that, you know, twice the PM concentration is twice as bad for you. And so that makes it a little bit complicated to say, you know, because it's above 100, it's this much worse for you. So we like to keep a fairly similar sort of message, which is that, you know, once we're above 25 micrograms per cubic meter, and sensitive individuals should certainly take some actions to protect themselves from smoke to the best of their ability.
1: The orange alert itself, covering the South Thompson region, which includes Ashcroft, Cache Creek, and areas to the west of Kamloops, as well as the Shuswap and east toward the Rockies. North Thompson, North Barrier, does remain under a yellow alert for a lower impact risk. Meteorologists are saying this is because the prevailing winds are going to continue pushing smoke in from the southwest into Kamloops on a consistent basis over the next couple of days and to the east over the Shuswap and toward the Rockies. Now, the city of Kamloops moving on a case-by-case basis to approach the outdoor events as the wildfire smoke continues to blanket the region. Decisions on whether to cancel music in the park are going to be made daily at around 4 in the afternoon, so be advised of that. Riverside Park watch parties are going to have their status confirmed about 2 hours before their scheduled start time. So this morning, that'll be 11 o'clock, the decision will be made as this afternoon's game starts at 1. Looking pretty good right now for that. Organizers of independent community events and sports tournaments also being urged to monitor conditions to ensure participant safety as well. And folks here in Kamloops are just encouraged to check the social media feeds of the city for last-minute updates before they head out to said events. Next door in Alberta, that province celebrating, it's going to become home to the first artificial intelligence data center in this country. Tech giant behind Facebook says its $13 billion project will be located in Sturgeon County, north of Edmonton. Gary Massey is Meta's Vice President of Data Center Development. He says the center will be powered by a natural gas-powered plant and will not impact the electricity grid in Alberta.
3: Meta pays the full cost of our data center's energy use, so those costs are not passed on to consumers. Here in Alberta, we are fully funding new generation and grid infrastructure to support our data center, which will improve reliability across the entire Alberta grid and benefit all consumers.
1: Alberta Premier Danielle Smith celebrating the announcement, saying it'll create thousands of jobs and generate some $250 million in new revenue annually for the province. Internationally, the U.S. striking Iran, an official saying that the operations are bigger in scope, meant to degrade Iran's ability to threaten ships in the Strait of Hormuz. Iran saying that it's targeted U.S. military installations in Bahrain and Kuwait, promising more retaliation as well. Correspondent Rachel Scott.
4: As the U.S. launches a new attack on Iran, the second in 24 hours, President Trump now declaring the ceasefire over.
5: I think it's over. I don't want to deal with them anymore. They're scum. You know what scum is? There's something wrong with them. They're cuckoo.
4: The new U.S. strikes hitting Iran's coastal radar sites and anti-ship missile locations.
6: All out of us.
4: A larger attack than last night when 80 targets were hit.
1: Trump, as he was leaving the NATO summit, saying that the interim ceasefire is now over with Iran. However, there are conflicting signals as to whether or not his administration is actually living up to that suggestion. And after years of tensions, Canada looking to deepen its trade and investment ties with the Saudi Arabians. Prime Minister Mark Carney is meeting with Crown Prince Mohammed bin Salman today, and several business leaders will take part in a signing ceremony at the Saudi Arabia-Canada Investment Forum before speaking with reporters there. Ambassadors were removed from both countries over a diplomatic fight in 2018 and were not reinstated until 2023. Tips or thoughts? NLNews at RadioNL.com. 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Coming up next.

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3: Well, as was mentioned in the news, of course, we are dealing with an orange alert for air quality. It's an orange warning, in fact, with expectations that smoke will be coming back pretty hard later on this afternoon as the fire activity picks up in the Fraser Canyon. We saw air quality levels deteriorate quite rapidly, of course, this week. So if you've got any underlying health issues, be aware of that. For us, as far as the atmospheric temperatures are concerned, today 30 degrees, mix of sun and cloud. The call for tonight, some clouds will roll in. It'll keep us partly cloudy and 16 overnight. For tomorrow, we're expecting more smoke to continue as well, likely into the weekend. A mix of sun and cloud, the call, though, for tomorrow, a high of 29 degrees. The winds might pick up a little bit in the afternoon, and that might clear off some of that smoke, which would be quite nice, in fact. 14 for the overnight low Friday into Saturday, where the expectation is we may still see some of that smoke continue to linger. We'll see how well the firefighting effort takes place in the Fraser Canyon. But regardless, 28 degrees expected on Saturday, mix of sun and cloud, the call. And then it's mostly sunshine from there on in. Sunday, the call right now, 26 degrees under mostly clear skies. If the smoke does ease back, it's going to really warm up next week and stay sunny. 31 expected on Monday, clear skies. A 33 degree day anticipated on Tuesday, looking at a high of 32 under clear skies on Wednesday.
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3: Paul James with you from the NL Sports Desk. Well, a big win for the Blue Jays as they look to right their ship as they march toward the All-Star break next week. On a positive note, the Jays coming off a big 9-3 win the day before in Game 2 of their three-game series in San Francisco would turn on the bats and get everything they paid for in the offseason for Dylan Cease. Cease would take a no-hitter into the ninth inning, only to give up a leadoff single to Heliot Ramos in the bottom of the ninth to break the no-no, but still earning the victory in the Jays' 10-0 whitewash of the Giants in the rubber match of the three-game series. Cease asked if he was thinking anything special heading into the ninth.
5: Not a whole lot, really. I was just in attack mode, you know. Previous inning, we kind of planned out how we wanted to attack, and I just wanted to mix it up a little bit right there. I probably should have thrown a slider, but if I get that sinker a little more in, maybe it's good. I don't know. That's baseball, you know, but it's a good one.
3: Cease is also going to represent the Jays at the All-Star game in Philly next week, his first All-Star appearance. Cease, who threw a career-high 118 pitches yesterday, improving to 6-4 on the season, while the Jays would do everything to support him on the offense as well. This included home runs from George Springer, Vladdy Guerrero Jr., and their standout third baseman.
6: Okamoto sends one deep down the right field line, and it is off the wall. No, it is gone. The signal from the first base umpire, Junior Valentine, is that that ball is a home run. And if that stands, it is going to be a grand slam for Kazuma Okamoto.
3: Okamoto with his 21st home run of the season and a 5-run first. Jays get the day off today. They're now in San Diego to take on the Padres tomorrow for a three-game series before getting next week off for the All-Star break. Games 1, 2, and 3 of that series to be heard right here on Radio NL, coming up tomorrow, Saturday, and Sunday. Now here locally, it's almost becoming a routine. The Kamloops Northpaws, home after the first game of an away-home-away set against the Kelowna Falcons this week, would step up to the plate and rebound yet again at Norbrock, winning 3-2 last night. Third time the series has started out this way this season. After taking an 11-1 whipping the night before, the Northpaws, who made 9 errors in Tuesday's game, would tighten up on defense with only Kenner Lauterbach with a misplay in the game. But the shortstop would make up for it, going 2-for-4 at the plate. Falcons were pressing in the top half of the eighth, though. Looked poised to blow it open after scoring one earlier to move within one of the Northpaws and had the bases loaded with one out. However, Kamloops product Dylan Decker would swallow a ball, hit his way to second, and start a double play to get the Northpaws out of that inning. Head coach Riley Jepson admits wasn't feeling great about the situation given the way things have gone for his squad this season.
7: Decker made a really good play to turn two on a ball that's a tough ball to even make one on. So props to him for a guy that especially hasn't played a whole lot this year. To step into that spot in a position where he's not very comfortable, it was huge and it helped us win that game.
3: Paws would then score one in the bottom of the eighth to make it 3-1, then hang on for a 3-2 victory. Two teams will play the rubber match tonight back in Kelowna, where the North Paws have yet to win a game this season at Elk Stadium. From there, it's back home this weekend for a three-game set against fellow BC rivals, the Victoria Harbour Cats. Hockey news, a big setback for the guy who's not produced the way some had expected he would at this point in his career. BC boy Connor Bedard going to miss the start of the NHL season for the Chicago Blackhawks. Bedard undergoing shoulder surgery yesterday after injuring himself as part of an off-season training session he was taking part in last week with a group of fellow NHLers. The Blackhawks say while Bedard is expected to make a full recovery, it's going to take about 4 months for him to heal up properly. As a result, he'll miss the first couple of months of the season, most likely. Bedard, who many had pegged to be the next incarnation of Gretzky, has not thrived in Chicago, which has failed to put a team around the star forward. Despite this, he'd still score 30 goals last season, add 45 assists for 75 points over the course of 69 games in just his third season with the Blackhawks. Still with some hockey news, Kamloops Blazers athletic therapist Taylor Cochran going to be wearing Canadian colors next month. She's been named to the Canadian staff for the under-18 Helinka Gretzky Cup in Edmonton, August 3rd to the 8th. Cochran was named the Blazers athletic therapist last summer. She's also helping the Kamloops Northpaws in a similar role this summer. Canadian team roster expected to be announced in the coming days. Soccer, it is the World Cup Finals getting underway today. France taking on Morocco in Foxborough, Massachusetts, the lone game in the quarterfinals. France, which won the 2018 tournament and was a finalist in 2022, comes into the match with five straight wins, most recently beating Paraguay 1-0 last week. Morocco, semifinalist in 2022, of course, beat Canada 3-0 in Houston to knock us out of the tournament. That game this afternoon, getting going at 1. It's week 6 of the CFL season getting underway tonight. This has the Edmonton Elks looking to get back into the win column as they play host to the winless Ottawa Redblacks. 3-1 Elks suffering their first loss last week, of course, falling to the BC Lions. 36-24 at the Apple Bowl in Kelowna. Lions' first win of the season. 0-4 Redblacks coming off a 27-22 loss to Saskatchewan last week. BC Lions, they've got a bye week once again as they move back into BC place now that the World Cup has moved out. Gord's Appliance and Mattress Center BC Lions football coverage on Radio Now back a week from tomorrow, Friday, July the 17th, as they will take on the Edmonton Elks once again, this time at Commonwealth. Postmortem tests suggesting that Dallas Cowboys defensive end Marshawn Nealand suffering the effects of traumatic brain injury when he took his own life in November. As Jim Ryan tells us, Nealand's family hoping to raise awareness of an issue facing athletes at every level, particularly NFLers.
8: From youth all the way to the NFL, Marshawn Nealand spent 17 of his 24 years playing football. It all ended the night of November 6th in a police chase.
9: Oh yeah, dude, he got above 160 when I was chasing him.
8: And Nealand then taking his own life. Researchers are not drawing a cause and effect conclusion, but have found evidence of stage 1 chronic traumatic encephalopathy, CTE, in Nealand's brain tissue, the result of repeated blows to the head during a lifetime of playing football. Jim Ryan, ABC News.
3: And some good news from the world of tennis, where Canada's Bianca Andreescu is getting a wildcard entry into the National Bank Open next month in Toronto. That is where she beat Serena Williams in the final in 2019. Williams recently coming out of retirement, playing at Wimbledon, where she lost in the first round singles action and had to withdraw from doubles competition due to a knee injury. Andreescu with a lot of praise for Williams, calling her a legend in the sport.
10: To be off for 4 years and then to come back at her age obviously is not easy, but she's definitely becoming even more of a trailblazer than she already is.
3: Andreescu, currently ranked 180th in the WTA Tour rankings after taking some extended time off due to mental strain. And that is the latest from the NL Sports Desk.
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1: In the middle of the Brain Buster, the question once again.
2: On average, we own about 9 of these, but only use 2.
1: Okay,
2: Roger. On average.
1: Texted in and said, could it possibly be apps?
2: I think we use more than 2 apps.
1: Well, some people only, maybe a couple. There's stuff on my phone I never
2: even
1: looked at.
2: But on average, the average person, I think, uses more than 2
1: apps.
2: Yeah,
1: probably.
2: But yeah, good guess.
1: We also had a guest come in that said, could it be belts? Belts. No.
2: I don't own 1 belt.
1: What?
2: No.
1: Like a single belt?
2: No.
1: Really?
2: No.
1: Okay.
2: I'm sure I'm weird. Other people do.
1: Well, we know that already. Yeah. I mean, there's no, you know, back it up.
2: Funny. Keys, Chad, keys. That's good. Like on your keychain, you might have a bunch, but only use 2.
1: Nope. All right. Brianna joining us on the phone. What do you think the answer is? Hats.
2: Would that be accurate for you, Vinny?
1: No, I mean, I have probably around 9 or a dozen.
2: Yeah.
1: But I use more than just 2.
2: Okay.
1: Yeah.
2: I would say my husband has about 10. And he uses 2.
1: Okay.
2: So I was like, oh, that's right on the money. Me too, like in the winter.
1: Right.
2: I have like 20 jukes, but I use like 2.
1: Brianna, you got it right
2: yes.
1: today.
2: Yes, congratulations.
3: Thank you.
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1: Good morning. I'm Paul James with the latest from the NL Newsroom. Well, a bit clearer of a start today for us here in Kamloops than yesterday, but do not be fooled. Forecast still calling for more wildfire smoke to roll into Kamloops today due to the fires continuing to threaten and destroy property in the Fraser.

0: The orange alert was issued as the PM 2.5 readings over the course of a day in Kamloops averaged above a 25 parts per million threshold used to determine dangerous air quality. The Kamloops average from Tuesday into Wednesday, 139. The wildfires in the Fraser Canyon no longer isolated to that region. The Thompson-Nicola Regional District has put a few dozen properties on evacuation alert west of Merritt in areas I and N of the TNRD around the Spies Creek area. 61 properties put on alert last night. Now that parts of the Ainslie Creek wildfire have made the jump east, crossing into the Coquihalla Mountain Range. Those fires are burning in the Prospect Creek area, home mostly to ranchland and farms. City of Kamloops also making some adjustments to its schedules as a result of the smoke. Decisions regarding city-run outdoor events being made on a case-by-case basis to protect the safety of residents, visitors, and staff, city says. Daily assessments for music in the park will be made at 4 in the afternoon, with potential last-minute cancellations if continues do deteriorate. Decisions regarding Riverside Park watch parties will be announced approximately 2 hours before their scheduled start time, so that's 11 this morning. Brock Outdoor Pool will also monitor conditions closely, meaning closed or shutting down for the afternoon if the air quality index reaches 10 or higher. Federal officials, meantime, set to provide an update about the national wildfire situation today.
1: Emergency Management Minister Eleanor Olszewski and other officials are expected to give a briefing later today. The latest information from the Canadian Interagency Forest Fire Center shows there have been 3,100 fires so far this season. That's compared to around 2,900 at this time last year. The update comes as a pair of fires near the community of Boston Bar in BC have forced hundreds of properties under evacuation orders and alerts. Diana Musina, the Canadian Press.
0: Well, U.S. President Donald Trump heads home from the NATO summit in Ankara, Turkey. Questions on where the U.S. stands with Iran and the hard-fought ceasefire agreement seems as murky as ever as the U.S. president proclaimed that the agreement is over. Reporter Karen Travers traveling with the president to Ankara.
2: The question I think that many Americans and around the world, leaders the president we're meeting with, of course, would say, does this mean we're back to full-scale war? And the president was asked that yesterday at his press conference. And he said, no, I don't think it's going to start again. I think it's going to go very quickly. But again, he is still threatening to continue these strikes.
0: This comes as an Iranian official is accusing the United States of conducting an airstrike near Iran's Sewell nuclear power plant. Says the strike came around noon their time, hours after the U.S. Military Central Command said it had ended its strikes on Iran. U.S. officials have not commented on the accusation. The United States launched new airstrikes against Iran early this morning, and Tehran responded by targeting Middle East countries allied with the U.S. Ottawa putting international law as one of its top priorities at the United Nations, as others accuse Canada of pulling its punches. Canada's UN ambassador, David Lametti, says he and Foreign Affairs Minister Anita Anand are both former law professors who want to advance defending and shaping global rules.
3: I'm not unrealistic. I see what's happening in the world. But I do think that, for example, a number of middle powers can band together and put humanitarian law in the forefront.
0: Lametti's comments come after sustained criticism from human rights activists, legal scholars, and former federal ministers Lloyd Axworthy and Alan Rock, arguing that Ottawa isn't doing enough to stand up to international law. And some sad news from the world of entertainment. The family of 80s pop star Bonnie Tyler releasing a statement this morning confirming that the singer has passed away. Bonnie Tyler was 75. She died in hospital in Portugal. Her family says she'd been treated for an illness back in May. A star from Wales, talking about her career a while back.
4: I've always been working all my life. I started singing in 1969, actually, and I was singing for 7 years around the clubs, fronting a band, and I was always in a band, you know.
0: Bonnie Tyler did wake up from a month-long coma back in June, but did remain quite unwell. Tips or thoughts? NLNews@RadioNL.com. 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Coming up next.
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0: Well, as was mentioned in the news, of course, we are dealing with an orange alert for air quality. It's an orange warning, in fact, with

0: expectations that smoke will be coming back pretty hard later on this afternoon as the fire activity picks up in the Fraser Canyon. We saw air quality levels deteriorate quite rapidly, of course, this week. So if you've got any underlying health issues, be aware of that. For us, as far as the atmospheric temperatures are concerned, today 30 degrees, mix of sun and cloud. The call for tonight, some clouds will roll in. It'll keep us partly cloudy and 16 overnight. For tomorrow, and we're expecting more smoke to continue as well, likely into the weekend. A mix of sun and cloud, the call, though, for tomorrow, a high of 29 degrees. The winds might pick up a little bit in the afternoon, and that might clear off some of that smoke, which would be quite nice, in fact. 14 for the overnight low Friday into Saturday, where the expectation is we may still see some of that smoke continue to linger. We'll see how well the firefighting effort takes place in the Fraser Canyon. But regardless, 28 degrees expected on Saturday, mix of sun and cloud, the call. And then it's mostly sunshine from there on in. Sunday, the call right now, 26 degrees under mostly clear skies. If the smoke does ease back, it's going to really warm up next week and stay sunny. 31 expected on Monday, clear skies. A 33 degree day anticipated on Tuesday, looking at a high of 32 under clear skies on Wednesday.
1: 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Or you can just tell it.
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0: Paul James with you from the NL Sports Desk. Well, is this the corner the Jays have needed to turn as they head toward the All-Star break in the second half, unofficially, of the season? Well, the team putting together a game yesterday that was reminiscent of a team which made it all the way to Game 7 of the World Series last year. The Jays would smoke the San Francisco Giants 10-0 yesterday afternoon in the third game of the three-game set, taking the series after dropping their first in what appeared to be a listless effort, heading along their current West Coast swing after dropping 2 of 3 in Seattle. Instead, the Jays would win the day before as well, 9-3, then rinse and repeat with the bats. Kazuma Okamoto with a grand slam in the first inning to make it 5-0, and then, maybe just as importantly, in the ninth inning, garbage time as it were, a couple of good signs.
4: And he drills this ball to deep left center field, and it's gone! Vladimir Guerrero Jr. absolutely smokes one to left center for a line drive two-run homer. Now Springer gets into one. This is going a long way to left center, and it's gone!
0: But the story of the day was Dylan Cease. He wrote a no-hitter into the ninth before Helio Ramos would break that up with a single, but he'd finish the game with 11 strikeouts on 118 pitches. Cease, now 6-4 in the season for the Jays, says he's loving it in Toronto.
5: I've had a lot of really good starts, and there's a couple starts, you know, I've had a handful that I'm really not happy with. Really, those starts, like I said, where I beat myself when I throw too many balls and all that, it's extremely frustrating. So, you know, at the end of the day, I mean, I'm going to the All-Star game. There's a lot of positives, but I think as a pitcher, I'm always kind of focusing on the areas of weakness that we can improve. But it's been a great first half. I've really enjoyed it. I love Toronto, so let's just keep it going.
0: Jays get today off before starting a three-game set tomorrow against the San Diego Padres before a week off for the All-Star break, where Cease, of course, will be representing the Jays. This weekend's games in San Diego are going to be heard here on Radio NL starting tomorrow night, then Saturday evening, and then Sunday afternoon. Off the diamond, sort of, Don Mattingly expressing interest in returning as the Phillies manager next season if approached by the front office. Mattingly joining the Phillies in January as their bench boss after 3 seasons in the same role with the Jays. He was elevated to interim manager on April 28th after Rob Thompson was sacked. Philadelphia 9-19 at the season under Thompson, but gone 43-22 under Mattingly, the second best mark the majors ever since he took over. Well, it's almost like Groundhog Day, but with baseball involved. For the third time in as many weeks, the Kamloops Northpaws are 1-1, heading back into Kelowna tonight for the rubber match of a 3-game away-home-away series against the Falcons. After getting roughed up in the opener on Tuesday, 11-1, the Northpaws would hold on for a 3-2 win at Norbrock last night, their third straight win at home over the Falcons after dropping the first 2 series. Northpaws can break that cycle with a win tonight. Manager Riley Jepson, seemingly not a fan of the Groundhog Day theory, says he's not really going to ask anything special out of his guys tonight.
2: Decker made a really good play to turn two on a ball that's a tough ball to even make one on. So props to him for a guy that especially hasn't played a whole lot this year. To step into that spot in a position where he's not very comfortable was huge and has helped us win that game.
0: The North Baz have yet to win at Elk Stadium in Kelowna this season. From there, it is back home this weekend for a three-game set against fellow BC rivals, the Victoria Harbor Cats. News out of the NHL where the Chicago Blackhawks center Connor Bedard is going to miss the start of the season. In fact, a pretty decent chunk of it after he had surgery on his left shoulder yesterday. Bedard, who turns 21 next week, got hurt while skating with a group of NHL players last week in Vancouver. He set career highs with 30 goals, 45 assists, 69 games this past season. The Blackhawks say that he will be fully recovered by the time he gets into game action, but that'll be in 4 months from now. Utah Mammoth matching New Jersey's offer sheet for Barrett Hayton, signing a 26-year-old center to a contract for next season worth just under $4.8 million per. Utah would have received the Devils' 2027 second-round pick as compensation if he didn't match. The 27-year-old Hayton eligible to become an unrestricted free agent after the season. Remember the Kamloops Blazers staff receiving a call from Hockey Canada. Taylor Cochran is going to serve as Canada's under-18 athletic therapist for next month's Hlinka Gretzky Cup in Edmonton. Cochran came to the Blazers last summer from the Alberta Junior Hockey League. The tournament runs August 3rd until the 8th. The Blazers therapist also helping the Kamloops North Paws in a similar role this summer. Over to football, soccer, as it were, where the quarterfinals getting underway today. This has France taking on Morocco. That is a game that will take place at 1 o'clock this afternoon. If you're going to go watch it at the watch parties, check out the City of Kamloops socials because they will make a decision 2 hours before the match here on in as far as Wild Smoke is concerned as whether or not they're going to put that on at Riverside Park. All indications are, at least for now, they're checking the sky that the city probably will go ahead with that match, 1 o'clock. Of course, the French have not lost in this tournament. They are the 2022 champions. And Morocco, of course, knocking Canada out of the World Cup, beating us 3-0 in the round of 16. The Egyptian Football Association, meantime, says it, quote, cannot remain silent after what it believes was an unfair and biased officiating effort in Egypt's 3-2 World Cup round of 16 loss to Argentina. Egypt appeared to have netted its second goal in the 58th minute, but a video assistant referee review determined a foul occurred before that goal, a statement saying that the referee failed to use the VAR system appropriately. Week 6 of the CFL season underway tonight. The Edmonton Elks looking to get back into the win column after they went down to the BC Lions at the Apple Bowl in Kelowna this past weekend, 36-24, the Lions' first win of the season. It's a bye week for the Lions once again. They're back into BC place after the World Cup moves out. Gord's Appliance and Mattress Center BC Lions football coverage back next week, a week from tomorrow, Friday the 17th of July, taking on the Elks at Commonwealth Stadium. Weeks before summer training begins for high school and college football programs, parents and coaches being told to keep their kids hydrated, and of course, the loved ones of Marshawn Nyland also want players' brain health taken into consideration as well.
6: Marshawn Nyland is the Dallas Cowboys defensive end who took his own life in November. His family provided brain tissue to researchers who have found that despite using state-of-the-art helmets and new NFL safety regulations, the 24-year-old was suffering from CTE, a progressive brain disease associated with repeated head impacts.
0: That is reporter Jim Ryan. And that is the latest from the NL Sports Desk.
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1: Summer in full swing. And I wanted to talk about your first summer job that you can remember. Not when you were like young. Because a lot of people, you know, a paper route was their first real summer job kind of thing. But like when you were a teenager, what was your first summer job when you, you know, you couldn't get money off your parents anymore. You had to make your own way.
2: I'm having trouble to know if it was like the summer that I had my first job, but like in the summer,
1: yeah,
2: specifically the first job I could remember being outside and stuff was, oh, here we go again. Camp Quinonia.
1: Camp Quinonia is a place to be. Camp Quinonia is for you and me. We have agreed that it was actually a cult. Anyway,
2: it wasn't
1: continue.
2: A cult. Just because we had no access to the outside world doesn't make it a cult.
1: It sounds like it.
2: I thought I was going to hell.
1: Yeah.
2: Doesn't mean it's good. No, it was honestly some of the best memories of my life. Like summertime there was so much fun. I was a dishwasher.
1: See, that was my very first job when I was a teenager, was a dishwasher at a hotel. Terrible.
2: Oh, yeah. It's brutal. It's hot.
1: Well, especially when you're having to physically scrub those big giant pots.
2: Oh, yeah.
1: They weigh 50 pounds and they're like 20 gallons. They'd make soup and that kind of stuff in there and stews.
2: You'd have to soak it and then it would be all nasty.
1: And then you'd have to scrub it out. Oh, it was just terrible.
2: But anyways, that was my first summer job that I could remember. I was jumping in the lake right after finishing like a hot dishwashing shift. That was like,
1: yeah,
2: can't beat those memories. Even if it was a cult. But it wasn't. And yours was dishwashing at a hotel?
1: Yeah.
2: A hotel?
1: It was in Edmonton. I can't remember if it was.
2: Was it like a motel?
1: No. It was an actual, like, it was a big hotel.
2: Like an intercontinental?
1: Yeah, something like that.
2: Okay.
1: Yeah.
2: I love how you don't remember where it is.
1: It wasn't fun. I had to take the bus there.
2: Oh.
1: It's the worst.
2: In the heat.
1: Yeah. And come home smelling like dirty dishes.
2: Yeah.
1: On the bus.
2: Did you make any friends?
1: No.
2: There, it was just a job.
1: Just a job. But Camp Quinonia.
2: Yes.
1: Shaped you as the person who you are today.
2: It actually might have helped.
1: When you look
2: back
1: on it, yeah.
2: I could have spent my, you know, my 15-year-old self and 16-year-old self summer doing way worse things than going to Camp Quinonia.
1: Oh, yeah, for sure.
2: You know, you don't drink
1: getting
2: there.
1: Getting in trouble.
2: Yeah.
1: Yeah.
2: No boy. Well, there was one boy, but he didn't like me back. So it's because I had a mustache.
1: Who'd he like?
2: We talked to him on the air before.
1: I know, but I can't remember the girl
2: Adam
1: he liked.
2: Adam Ryland.
1: Who did the girl that he liked that you...
2: Oh, Tara.
1: Yeah, here we go.
2: Yeah, he liked Tara.
1: Jealousy.
2: So I did a little single white female and cut my hair like her. Hoping he'd like me. I'm going to cut my hair off just like Tara.
1: He'll like me then.
2: He's like, oh. No. He told me, he literally said, that does not look good. And I said, oh God, what did I do? Anyways, tangent.
1: The haircut's not going to help, sweetheart.
2: No, so that was my first summer.
0: Know our top 10 picks. Not even a you should see them now. Actually, you should see us now. RadioNL.com.
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1: Morning. I'm Paul James with the latest from the NL Newsroom. Wildfire smoke expected to get worse across the Kamloops area today as an orange alert issued yesterday remains in effect this morning, even though it doesn't look as bad as it was this time yesterday morning. Air quality levels are forecast to hit the dangerous range later on today, particularly in the Logan Lake area and pushing into Kamloops from the southwest. The alert, which marks the second highest ranking for adverse conditions on Environment Canada's scale, triggered after the BC Ministry of Environment recorded sustained PM 2.5 readings, averaging a staggering 139 over a 24-hour period. The benchmark to hit an orange alert for PM 2.5, 25 over the course of a day. Air quality meteorologist Nick Davey says the prevailing winds really not going to do us any favors heading into our weekend.
2: Probably until the weekend, we're going to have a series of low pressure systems kind of moving onshore, and like you said, we're going to get this southwesterly flow, and that is just going to keep pushing that smoke eastward all the way up and out to the Rockies and beyond. So I think we can expect that same pattern from the weather, pushing the smoke up the Fraser Canyon and heading east.
1: The orange alert covering the South Thompson region, stretching through the Shuswap and east toward the Rockies, while the North Thompson remains under a lower risk yellow alert at this point. Wildfires burning in the Fraser Canyon no longer isolated to that part of the world as persistent southwesterly winds push the flames further east into the Coquihalla Mountain Range. TNRD has issued an evacuation alert for properties west of Merritt as the Ainslie Creek wildfire crosses over into the Prospect Creek area. The alert covering 61 addressed properties in electoral areas I and N, specifically targeting all properties west of Spies Creek, including the Pettit Creek Road area and Prospect Creek Forest Service Road. The fire's eastward jump, fueled by those prevailing winds, raising concerns for the Prospect Creek area, primarily a home to ranch land and agricultural operations. While this is just an alert at this time, ensuring that residents are ready to leave on short notice, the TNRD warning that the rapidly changing conditions of the Ainslie Creek fire does mean that an evacuation order could be issued with very limited warning. Now, the city of Kamloops moving to case-by-case approach for outdoor events as the smoke continues to blanket the region. Decisions on whether to cancel music in the park are going to be made every day at around 4 in the afternoon, so stick around and listen to the social media calls from the city. Riverside Park Watch Party is going to have their status confirmed about 2 hours before the scheduled start time, so listen at 11 or thereabouts. The city will give us some information on that. Organizers of independent community events and sports tournaments also being encouraged to monitor the situation from the air to determine the safety of their participants. Anyone encouraged to check out the city's social media channels for last-minute updates before heading out to any said event. An exchange of fire between the U.S. and Iran continuing for yet another day on this Thursday.
3: Sirens sounding early Thursday in Kuwait City as Iran again targeted Kuwait, Bahrain, and Qatar with retaliatory fire after U.S. forces launched new airstrikes on Iran. The attacks came hours after President Trump said recent Iranian strikes on ships in the Strait of Hormuz signaled the end of the ceasefire.
4: They're bad people, and frankly, I don't want to waste my time with them.
3: Thursday's attacks appeared bigger all round. U.S. Central Command said it hit some 90 targets, and Iranian state media reported explosions in several locations, including Bushehr, home to Iran's nuclear power plant complex, as well as four southern port cities. And for the first time since April, it also appeared the U.S. strikes targeted Iranian bridges. I'm Ben Thomas.
1: Ottawa, putting international law at the front and center of its priorities for the United Nations, others accusing Canada of pulling its punches. Canada's UN ambassador, David Lametti, says he and a foreign affairs minister, Anita Anand, both former law professors, want to advance defending and shaping global international rules.
5: I'm not unrealistic. I see what's happening in the world, but I do think that, for example, a number of middle powers can band together and put humanitarian law in the forefront.
1: Lametti's comments come after sustained criticism from human rights activists, legal scholars, former federal ministers, including Lloyd Axworthy and Alan Rock, who say that Ottawa not doing enough to stand up for the rule of international law. Prime Minister Mark Carney gifting a personalized revolver and ammunition by the Turkish president at the conclusion of the NATO summit. Tayyip Erdogan giving each visiting NATO member a handgun with their name engraved on it as a gift. RCMP having the weapon decommissioned so it can't fire and the ammunition was left in Turkey. Canadian government officials have not said what kind of handgun Carney was gifted, but say it will look for a suitable home for the gun, such as a museum. Hearing something we should know about? Click on our news tip link on the RadioNL.com homepage and let us know what's happening. Check your weather. coming up next.
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1: Well, as was mentioned in the news, of course, we are dealing with an orange alert for air quality. It's an orange warning, in fact, with expectations that smoke will be coming back pretty hard later on this afternoon as the fire activity picks up in the Fraser Canyon. We saw air quality levels deteriorate quite rapidly, of course, this week. So if you've got any underlying health issues, be aware of that. For us, as far as the atmospheric temperatures are concerned, today 30 degrees, mix of sun and cloud. The call for tonight, some clouds will roll in. It'll keep us partly cloudy and 16 overnight. For tomorrow, we're expecting more smoke to continue as well, likely into the weekend. A mix of sun and cloud, the call, though, for tomorrow, a high of 29 degrees. The winds might pick up a little bit in the afternoon, and that might clear off some of that smoke, which would be quite nice, in fact. 14 for the overnight low Friday into Saturday, where the expectation is we may still see some of that smoke continue to linger. We'll see how well the firefighting effort takes place in the Fraser Canyon. But regardless, 28 degrees expected on Saturday, mix of sun and cloud, the call. And then it's mostly sunshine from there on in. Sunday, the call right now, 26 degrees under mostly clear skies. If the smoke does ease back, it's going to really warm up next week and stay sunny. 31 expected on Monday, clear skies, a 33 degree day anticipated on Tuesday, looking at a high of 32 under clear skies on Wednesday.
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1: Paul James with you from the NL Sports Desk. Well, a big win for the Blue Jays as they look to right their ship as they march toward the All-Star break next week. On a positive note, the Jays coming off a big 9-3 win the day before in Game 2 of their three-game series in San Francisco would turn on the bats and get everything they paid for in the offseason for Dylan Cease. Cease would take a no-hitter into the ninth inning, only to give up a leadoff single to Heliot Ramos in the bottom of the ninth to break the no-no, but still earning the victory in the Jays' 10-0 whitewash of the Giants in the rubber match of the three-game series. Cease asked if he was thinking anything special heading into the ninth.
11: Not a whole lot, really. I was just in attack mode. Previous inning, we kind of planned out how we wanted to attack, and I just wanted to... Mixed up a little bit right there. I probably should have thrown a slider, but if I get that sinker a little more in, maybe it's good. I don't know. That's baseball, you know, but it's a good one.
1: Cease is also going to represent the Jays at the All-Star game in Philly next week, his first All-Star appearance. Cease, who threw a career-high 118 pitches yesterday, improving to 6-4 on the season, while the Jays would do everything to support him on the offense as well. This included home runs from George Springer, Vladdy Guerrero Jr., and their standout third baseman.
12: Okamoto sends one deep down the right field line, and it is off the wall. No, it is gone. The signal from the first base umpire, Junior Valentine, is that that ball is a home run. And if that stands, it is going to be a grand slam for Kazuma Okamoto.
1: Okamoto with his 21st home run of the season in a 5-run first. Jays get the day off today. They're now in San Diego to take on the Padres tomorrow for a three-game series. We're getting next week off for the All-Star break. Games 1, 2, and 3 of that series to be heard right here on Radio NL, coming up tomorrow, Saturday, and Sunday. Now here locally, it's almost becoming a routine. The Kamloops North Paws, home after the first game of an away-home-away set against the Kelowna Falcons this week, would step up to the plate and rebound yet again at Norbrock, winning 3-2 last night. Third time the series has started out this way this season After taking an 11-1 whipping the night before, the Northpaws, who made 9 errors in Tuesday's game, would tighten up on defense with only Kenner Lauterbach with a misplay in the game. But the shortstop would make up for it, going 2-for-4 at the plate. Falcons were pressing in the top half of the 8th, though, looked poised to blow it open after scoring one earlier to move within one of the Northpaws and had the bases loaded with one out. However, Kamloops product Dylan Decker would swallow a ball, hit his way to second, and start a double play to get the Northpaws out of that inning. Head coach Riley Jepson admits wasn't feeling great about the situation given the way things have gone for his squad this season.
13: Decker made a really good play to turn two on a ball that's a tough ball to even make one on. So props to him for a guy that especially hasn't played a whole lot this year. To step into that spot in a position where he's not very comfortable, it was huge and it helped us win that game.
1: The Paws would then score one in the bottom of the 8th to make it 3-1, then hang on for a 3-2 victory. Two teams will play the rubber match tonight back in Kelowna, where the North Paws have yet to win a game this season at Elk Stadium. From there, it's back home this weekend for a 3-game set against fellow BC rivals, the Victoria Harbour Cats. Hockey news, a big setback for the guy who's not produced the way some had expected he would at this point in his career. BC boy Connor Bedard going to miss the start of the NHL season for the Chicago Blackhawks. Bedard undergoing shoulder surgery yesterday after injuring himself as part of an off-season training session he was taking part in last week with a group of fellow NHLers. The Blackhawks say while Bedard is expected to make a full recovery, it's going to take about 4 months for him to heal up properly. As a result, he'll miss the first couple of months of the season, most likely. Bedard, who many had pegged to be the next incarnation of Gretzky, has not thrived in Chicago, which has failed to put a team around the star forward. Despite this, he'd still score 30 goals last season, add 45 assists for 75 points over the course of 69 games in just his third season with the Blackhawks. Still with some hockey news, Kamloops Blazers athletic therapist Taylor Cochran going to be wearing Canadian colors next month. She's been named to the Canadian staff for the under-18 Helinka Gretzky Cup in Edmonton, August 3rd to the 8th. Cochran was named the Blazers athletic therapist last summer. She's also helping the Kamloops Northpaws in a similar role this summer. Canadian team roster expected to be announced in the coming days. Soccer, it is the World Cup Finals getting underway today. France taking on Morocco in Foxborough, Massachusetts, the lone game in the quarterfinals. France, which won the 2018 tournament and was a finalist in 2022, comes into the match with 5 straight wins, most recently beating Paraguay 1-0 last week. Morocco, semifinalist in 2022, of course, beat Canada 3-0 in Houston to knock us out of the tournament. That game this afternoon, getting going at 1. It's week 6 of the CFL season getting underway tonight. This has the Edmonton Elks looking to get back into the win column as they play host to the winless Ottawa Redblacks. 3-1 Elks suffering their first loss last week, of course, falling to the BC Lions. 36-24 at the Apple Bowl in Kelowna. Lions' first win of the season. 0-4 Redblacks coming off a 27-22 loss to Saskatchewan last week. BC Lions, they've got a bye week once again as they move back into BC place now that the World Cup has moved out. Gord's Appliance and Mattress Center BC Lions football coverage on Radio NL back a week from tomorrow, Friday, July the 17th, as they will take on the Edmonton Elks once again, this time at Commonwealth. Postmortem tests suggesting that Dallas Cowboys defensive end Marshawn Nyland suffering the effects of traumatic brain injury when he took his own life in November. As Jim Ryan tells us, Nyland's family hoping to raise awareness of an issue facing athletes at every level, particularly NFLers.
14: From youth all the way to the NFL, Marshawn Nyland spent 17 of his 24 years playing football. It all ended the night of November 6th in a police chase.
15: Oh yeah, dude, he got above 160 when I was chasing him.
14: And Nyland then taking his own life. Researchers are not drawing a cause and effect conclusion, but have found evidence of stage 1 chronic traumatic encephalopathy, CTE, in Nyland's brain tissue, the result of repeated blows to the head during a lifetime of playing football. Jim Ryan, ABC News.
1: And some good news from the world of tennis, where Canada's Bianca Andreescu is getting a wildcard entry into the National Bank Open next month in Toronto. That is where she beat Serena Williams in the final in 2019. Williams recently coming out of retirement, playing at Wimbledon, where she lost in the first round singles action and had to withdraw from doubles competition due to a knee injury. Andreescu with a lot of praise for Williams, calling her a legend in the sport.
16: To be off for 4 years and then to come back at her age obviously is not easy, but she's definitely becoming even more of a trailblazer than she already is.
1: Andreescu, currently ranked 180th in the WTA Tour rankings after taking some extended time off due to mental strain. And that is the latest from the NL Sports Desk.
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4: The Insider with Randy Chase.
5: Apparently there was extra security. Well, first of all, Taylor Swift's wedding had a lot of security.
6: Yeah.
5: As if it was the Olympics, which I get because she's the most famous person on earth. But there was a lot of extra security designated to one task. It was making sure somebody did not try to crash her wedding.
6: Ooh.
5: And when I say somebody, she's talking about one specific person that they had multiple meetings about before the wedding. Gonna get to that in a second. But first, Blake Lively and Ryan Reynolds apparently are never going to recover in Hollywood. Like, a lot of Hollywood people have iced them out after this whole Justin Baldoni thing.
6: Yeah, kind of blacklisted them, basically.
5: Kind of. I mean, like, they're still in with certain people.
6: Sure.
5: They have big names, a lot of money. But for months now, they found themselves at the center of the biggest, I think one of the biggest legal battles in Hollywood ever. It was like an Amber Heard, Johnny Depp thing. Like, we kept hearing about it and hearing about it. The rumor is nobody wants to hire them. After all the years Ryan spent, like, cultivating his image, you know, as the nice Canadian guy.
6: Yeah.
5: That image has been broken in a lot of people's minds. So he's now trying to get back to where he was. He wasn't even at the center of this lawsuit, but a lot of stuff was said about him in this lawsuit.
6: Yeah.
5: And it didn't come across good. So
6: maybe not such a nice Canadian guy after all.
5: That's what I'm hearing.
6: Okay.
5: I don't want to say that's true because I don't know the guy, but that's the rumors. Yep. A brand new documentary is coming out. I think it'd be extremely interesting to watch. It's about Travis Barker from Blink 182. And before you roll your eyes, remember, he had a whole life before marrying a Kardashian. If you recall all the stuff he's been through in his life, the guy survived a plane crash. The only survivor.
6: Which is crazy.
5: That was traumatic. He had burns all over his body. It's like, it's
6: terrifying.
5: It's terrifying. He just conquered his fear when he started dating Kourtney Kardashian. She kind of helped him get on a plane for the first time in 15 years.
6: I couldn't imagine that moment after going what he went through and trying to get on a plane.
5: Yeah, yeah. The anxiety, right?
6: Yeah.
5: So it's an upcoming Hulu documentary. It's called Travis Barker, Love is Louder Than Fear. It premiered at the Tribeca Film Festival. Shanna Mokler makes an appearance in this.
6: Okay.
5: That's his ex from the reality show they had, Meet the Barkers, back in the day. And they don't seem to get along at all. She's always dissing him in the media and his marriage and the Kardashians and the fact that the Kardashians turned her kids against her. So, I mean, it's surprising that she's going to be in the documentary. I would love to see what she had to say.
6: And crappy films don't get invited to the Tribeca Film Festival.
5: No.
6: So, you know it's going to be good.
5: No, it's definitely going to be good. Love is Louder Than Fear is all set to premiere on Hulu August 13th. And Taylor Swift's wedding had more security than the Olympics, it seems like. But there was a security team designated to one specific cause, keeping one celebrity out of the wedding in case they tried to crash it.
6: That was
5: their job. Kanye West.
6: Oh, okay.
5: Yeah, as we know, they've had a very tumultuous relationship. He's nuts. It started in 2009 when he stole the award out of her hand when she won.
7: Yo, Taylor, I'm really happy for you. I'm going to let you finish. But Beyonce had one of the best videos of all time.
5: And then it just never stopped. He thought he caught her in a lie, and he published videos of her when they were talking about him using her name in a song, and he twisted her words. And then that's when people started calling her a snake, if you recall. All the snake emojis were all over her Instagram. She said it was so traumatic she had to leave the country for a year. And she was so genuinely scared that he was going to try to crash her wedding that she hired a team of security designated to that cause. That's PTSD right there, right? She's scared of this guy coming to the wedding. Anyways, he didn't show up. He wasn't there. And good, he didn't show up. I'm glad. He's growing, maybe. No, probably
6: not. No, he's not.
5: I'm Randy. That's your Insider.
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1: Morning. I'm Paul James with the latest from the NL Newsroom. The Ainslie Creek wildfire moving into the Prospect Creek area west of Merritt, prompting the Thompson-Nicola Regional District to issue an evacuation alert. 61 properties now covered off by this.

0: on cameras monitoring centers over a 24-hour period from Tuesday into Wednesday. The average over that stretch, 139. Nick Davey, air quality meteorologist with the Ministry of Environment, says they use that benchmark to make calls on what people can do to protect themselves from the air, but admits the science as to why some people are affected more than others, somewhat murky at this point still.
1: We know that it's nonlinear, so it doesn't mean that, you know, twice the PM concentration is twice as bad for you. And so that makes it a little bit complicated to say, you know, because it's above 100, it's this much worse for you. So we like to keep a fairly similar sort of message, which is that, you know, once we're above 25 micrograms per cubic meter, and sensitive individuals should certainly take some actions to protect themselves from smoke to the best of their ability.
0: The orange alert itself, covering the South Thompson region, which includes Ashcroft, Cache Creek, and areas to the west of Kamloops, as well as the Shuswap and east toward the Rockies. The Thompson north of Barrier remains under a yellow alert for lower impact risks. Meteorologists say this is not going to go away anytime soon because the prevailing winds are going to continue pushing the smoke from the southwest into Kamloops on a consistent basis, probably for the next couple of days. As a result, the city of Kamloops is moving on a case-by-case approach now for outdoor events as the smoke continues to blanket us. Decisions on whether to cancel music in the park, they'll come in the afternoon, around 4 o'clock or thereabouts. Riverside watch parties for the World Cup, their status will be confirmed a couple hours before the scheduled start times of the matches, so we should know around 11 o'clock this morning if today's match will be aired at Riverside Park. All indications are that now it probably will go ahead. Organizers of independent community events and sports tournaments also being encouraged to monitor conditions to ensure that folks taking part in their activities are going to be safe as well. And you're also encouraged to check out the city's social media channels for last-minute updates before heading out. Federal officials set to provide an update about the national wildfire season today. The latest information from the Canadian Interagency Forest Fire Center shows there have been 3,100 fires so far this season, compared with around 2,900 at this time last year. But the total area burned this year less than last year, around 12,000 square kilometers, down from 46,000 square kilometers last year. Emergency Management Minister federally, Eleanor Olszewski, says that other officials are set to give a brief update to the situation as well on their turf. City of Kamloops says a decision to get to work a lot earlier in the day this week on the major Trunkheel sewer replacement project on the North Shore, one which will be made on a case-by-case basis. The city applying and getting a variance to the noise bylaws that the city itself has in place to start their day much earlier this week. The section of the current sewer replacement project along Trunkheel, infrastructure manager Matt Cachel says they felt they needed this move with temperatures in the low 30s this week, which allows them to start at 4:30 in the morning.
2: We had to get the noise bylaw variance was needed because it's early, and we recognize obviously that if you live around there, you know, 5 in the morning or 4:30 when this is happening isn't great, but it's a temporary measure. It'll keep us on track.
0: Kitchell says the move is not unprecedented, noting they did work staggered hours during the sewer line replacement along Lansdowne Street a couple summers ago, but notes this time there are more residents in the immediate area impacted by the earlier start. The crews have now started the next section of their work this year, which runs from Crestline to South Hill Streets, with the city making adjustments to accommodate different traffic flows to allow businesses along that stretch to remain open. Meta saying that Alberta is going to be home to its first artificial intelligence data center here in Canada. Tech firm behind Facebook says the $13 billion project will be located in Sturgeon County, which is north of Edmonton. Gary DeMassey is Meta's vice president of data center development. He says the center will be powered by a natural gas powered plant and will not impact Alberta's electricity grid.
3: Meta pays the full cost of our data center's energy use, so those costs are not passed on to consumers. Here in Alberta, we are fully funding new generation and grid infrastructure to support our data center, which will improve reliability across the entire Alberta grid and benefit all consumers.
0: Alberta Premier Danielle Smith celebrating the announcement, saying it's going to create thousands of jobs and generate some $250 million worth of new revenue annually for her province. On the international front, the U.S. striking Iran, an official saying that the operations are larger in scope, meant to degrade Iran's ability to threaten ships in the Strait of Hormuz. Iran responding by targeting U.S. military installations in Bahrain and Kuwait, promising more retaliation as well. Reporter Rachel Scott.
4: As the U.S. launches a new attack on Iran, the second in 24 hours, President Trump now declaring the ceasefire over.
5: I think it's over. I don't want to deal with them anymore. They're scum. You know what scum is? There's something wrong with them. They're cuckoo.
4: The new U.S. strikes hitting Iran's coastal

0: radar sites and anti-ship missile locations.
1: All out of us.
0: A larger attack than last night when 80 targets were hit.
2: Trump leaving the NATO summit saying that the interim ceasefire is now over in his mind. However, there have been some conflicting signals as to whether his administration is actually living up to that suggestion. A Foreign Affairs Minister Anita Anand saying that Canada does stand alongside Gulf countries as Iran lashes out. The comments follow the strikes by the U.S. against Iran this morning. Tehran's first firing at Kuwait and then Qatar later. Anand also calling the attacks on commercial ships unacceptable and completely unjustified. She says Canada will be better positioned to offer support in securing the Strait of Hormuz when a permanent ceasefire does take effect. Well, after years of tensions, Canada looking to deepen trade and investment ties with the Saudis. Prime Minister Mark Carney this morning in a meeting with Crown Prince Mohammed bin Salman and several business leaders take part in a signing ceremony at the Saudi Arabia-Canada Investment Forum before speaking with reporters there. Ambassadors were removed from both countries over a diplomatic row back in 2018, weren't reinstated until 2023. Ukrainian drones hitting more Russian oil facilities and setting two tankers ablaze a day after the U.S. pledged to grant Kyiv a license to manufacture the Patriot air defense system. Top Ukrainian official cautioning it could take a year or more, though, for the country to actually produce Patriot interceptor missiles. Kremlin says it appreciates U.S. President Donald Trump's efforts to help broker a peace deal to end the conflict. Ukraine's drone strikes on oil refineries have triggered widespread fuel situations and shutdowns in Russia. Ottawa said to be putting international law as one of its top priorities at the United Nations, as others accuse Canada of pulling its punches. Canada's UN ambassador, David Lametti, says international rules are under strain by major and regional powers and that Ottawa's alarmed by countries killing civilians, aid workers, and UN staff.
3: And I don't think anyone's attacking humanitarian law directly, but there are military actions which have an impact on caregivers, on humanitarian aid workers, on the UN and UN peacekeepers, for example.
2: Lametti says he and Foreign Affairs Minister Anita Anand, both former law professors, want to advance defending and shaping global rules. In the States, week-long preliminary hearing for Tyler Robinson, the man accused of murdering conservative influencer Charlie Kirk last September, continuing on. Plans to play a video in court on Wednesday hitting a roadblock, though, with hours of debate about whether the video should be played in open court itself.
4: For hours on Wednesday, attorneys and the court debated showing a video that allegedly includes Tyler Robinson's former roommate and romantic partner talking about Robinson confessing to killing Charlie Kirk. Robinson's defense attorneys argued letting the public hear a so-called confession would influence a future jury pool and would violate Robinson's right to a fair trial. Judge Tony Graff ruling to not influence an eventual jury, chunks of the video shown in open court must be edited out. The edited video will be played first thing Thursday morning. Alex Stone, EBC News.
2: Venezuela. After those two earthquakes, the death toll there continuing to rise.
5: Thousands more are missing. The country has relied almost entirely on foreign emergency assistance, like the $310 million from the U.S., as well as rescue teams to help find survivors. But they, like most international teams, are now gone. And while aid is still coming in, many areas are still without power, water, or food.
2: That is reporter James Longman, who just spent time in that country. A Texas teen getting a bit of a shock of his life, in fact, during a recent storm.
6: 13-year-old Vlad Skridin was playing video games on his computer.
7: Super gigantic boom. And I got super scared. I jumped up. I also had a shock on my stomach.
6: Officials say lightning struck his home and traveled through the wiring. The family believes the lightning then flowed through a metal part of his desk, which was touching his skin.
7: It's like one in a million or something.
6: Experts say during a lightning storm, stay away from anything metal.
2: That is reporter Karen Hua. And looking for some one-of-a-kind movie memorabilia, latest New York-based Heritage House auction features some interesting offerings for cinephiles. For example, the hoverboard from Back to the Future Part 2 will be up for grabs. Doesn't work. Brian Chanis of Heritage Auction says there are also some notable hats available. They include that one from The Wicked Witch of the West, Warren, The Wizard of Oz, and Willy Wonka's Golden Top Hat, and Willy Wonka and the Chocolate Factory. Hearing something we should know about? Click on our news tips link on RadioNL.com's homepage and let us know what's happening. We got to check your weather coming up next.
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2: Well, depending upon where you're listening, it's either yellow or orange for us here in our listening region as we are being inundated by the wildfire smoke coming from the Fraser Canyon. And as you heard in the news, now beyond as well, as the Ainslie Creek wildfire is now moving eastward in toward areas of the Thompson-Nicola Regional District. For us here in the Kamloops area today, the orange alert continues on with expectations that the wildfire smoke is going to come back with a vengeance later on this afternoon. Expectations we may hit the hazardous range in and around the 4 to 5 o'clock hour or thereabouts. As the evening progresses, that's probably going to stay with us for a while as well. If you're in Logan Lake, it's probably just going to be even worse. That is going to be the epicenter of the wildfire smoke for the next couple of days, at least, if not further. For us today, temperature-wise here in Kamloops, we're looking at a high of 30 degrees. That is a mix of sun and cloud to call right now. Probably won't see a lot of cloud cover as we roll into the afternoon. That'll be just covered up by smoke. For tonight, partly cloudy, the call from above, 16 degrees for your overnight low. Now for tomorrow, for the final day of the work week, we're looking at 29 degrees under a mix of sun and cloud. It's expected to be smoky once again for tomorrow. Expecting that orange alert to remain in effect for us here in Kamloops. But tomorrow afternoon and evening, the wind may pick up a little bit, and that could be good news. Might actually blow some of that smoke out. Low down to 14 Friday night into Saturday, where the call right now is a mix of sun and cloud, and a high of 28 degrees. Expectations are that they may have some clearing skies there. We'll see how that plays out. For Sunday, the call right now, clear skies and 26 degrees, temperatures down. But next week, it's warming up again, and this is going to create some additional challenges potentially for work crews out there, as you heard in the news. We've got 31 degrees on Monday under clear skies, a 33 degree anticipated on Tuesday, 32 in your forecast coming our way on Wednesday. Around the region this hour, Clearwater, they've got a yellow warning in effect for air quality. Not as bad as here is in Kamloops, but still, heads up on that one. 17 degrees for right now, 28 degree high for today. Mostly clouds and smoke mixed in there as well. Smoke into the mix in Blue River, but there you might see some shower activity up there as well. Still a yellow alert for air quality. 14 at the moment, 24 for the daytime high. Barrier, a yellow alert for smoke as well. Mostly cloudy conditions. 17 degrees at the moment, 28 degrees this afternoon with expectations of that smoke hanging through part of the day as well. Similar forecast for the folks in Sun Peaks, but they're 18 degrees at the moment. Ashcroft and Cache Creek, they are under the orange warning. They're in the mix of it here with a mix of sun and cloud and 30 degrees for the daytime high. It's already 21 in the Ashcroft-Cache Creek area. Salmon Arm, the Shuswap, also under the orange warning for air quality. Mix of sun and cloud, the call today, it's already 20 in the Shuswap. Marathon-Nicola Valley, yellow alert in effect, so they're downgraded a little bit. It's mostly sunshine and clear skies. They will see some smoke, though. Merritt's actually right on the periphery of where it's going to get pretty bad, so I expect that they might end up being pushed into an orange category at some point here. 20 degrees right now in Marathon-Nicola Valley, 27 for the daytime high. Down the coast in Vancouver, they're not sucking up our smoke. The prevailing winds pushing everything our way, unfortunately, and that's left them with mostly clouds, though. 15 degrees at the moment. It's a 21-degree day high by the water in Vancouver. And here in Kamloops, as mentioned, orange warning still in effect. Expectations of increased wildfire smoke as the afternoon progresses. We're looking at a high of 30 degrees, currently sitting at 18, and we can actually see some blue sky, at least for now.
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2: Paul James with you from the NL Sports Desk. Well, is this the corner the Jays have needed to turn as they head toward the All-Star break in the second half unofficially of the season? Well, the team putting together a game yesterday that was reminiscent of a team which made it all the way to Game 7 of the World Series last year. The Jays would smoke the San Francisco Giants 10-0 yesterday afternoon in the third game of the three-game set, taking the series after dropping their first in what appeared to be a listless effort heading along their current West Coast swing after dropping 2 of 3 in Seattle. Instead, the Jays would win the day before as well, 9-3, then rinse and repeat with the bats. Kazuma Okamoto with a grand slam in the first inning to make it 5-0, and then, maybe just as importantly, in the ninth inning, garbage time as it were, a couple of good signs.
14: And he drills this ball to deep left center field. And it's gone! Vladimir Guerrero Jr. absolutely smokes one to left center for a line drive two-run homer. Now Springer gets into one. This is going a long way to left center. And it's gone!
2: But the story of the day was Dylan Cease. He rode a no-hitter into the ninth before Heliot Ramos would break that up with a single, but he'd finish the game with 11 strikeouts on 118 pitches. Cease, now 6-4 in the season for the Jays, says he's loving it in Toronto.
15: I've had a lot of really good starts, and there's a couple starts. You know, I've had a handful that I'm really not happy with. Really, those starts, like I said, where I beat myself when I throw too many balls and all that, it's extremely frustrating, so... You know, at the end of the day, I mean, I'm going to the All-Star game. There's a lot of positives, but I think as a pitcher, I'm always kind of focusing on the areas of weakness that we can improve. But it's been a great first half. I've really enjoyed it. I love Toronto, so let's just keep it going.
2: Jays get today off before starting a three-game set tomorrow against the San Diego Padres before a week off for the All-Star break, where Cease, of course, will be representing the Jays. This weekend's games in San Diego are going to be heard here on Radio NL starting tomorrow night, then Saturday evening, and then Sunday afternoon. Off the diamond, sort of, Don Mattingly expressing interest in returning as the Phillies manager next season. If approached by the front office, Mattingly joining the Phillies in January as their bench boss after 3 seasons in the same role with the Jays. He was elevated to interim manager on April 28th after Rob Thomson was sacked. Philadelphia 9-19 in the season under Thomson, but gone 43-22 under Mattingly, the second best mark the majors ever since he took over. Well, it's almost like Groundhog Day, but with baseball involved. For the third time in as many weeks, the Kamloops Northpaws are 1-1, heading back into Kelowna tonight for the rubber match of a 3-game away-home-away series against the Falcons. After getting roughed up in the opener on Tuesday, 11-1, the Northpaws would hold on for a 3-2 win at Norbrock last night, their third straight win at home over the Falcons after dropping the first 2 series. Northpaws can break that cycle with a win tonight. Manager Riley Jepson, seemingly not a fan of the Groundhog Day theory, says he's not really going to ask anything special out of his guys tonight.
16: Decker made a really good play to turn 2 on a ball that's a tough ball to even make 1 on. So props to him for a guy that especially hasn't played a whole lot this year. To step into that spot in a position where he's not very comfortable, it was huge and it helped us win that game.
2: The Northpaws have yet to win at Elk Stadium in Kelowna this season. From there, it is back home this weekend for a 3-game set against fellow BC rivals, the Victoria Harbour Cats. Over to football, soccer as it were, where the quarterfinals getting underway today. This has France taking on Morocco. That is a game that will take place at 1 o'clock this afternoon. If you're going to go watch it at the watch parties, check out the City of Kamloops socials because... they will make a decision 2 hours before the match here on in as far as Wild Smoke is concerned as whether or not they're going to put that on at Riverside Park. All indications are, at least for now, they're checking the sky, that the city probably will go ahead with that match, 1 o'clock. Of course, the French have not lost in this tournament. They are the 2022 champions. And Morocco, of course, knocking Canada out of the World Cup, beating us 3-0 in the round of 16. The Egyptian Football Association, meantime, says it, quote, cannot remain silent after what it believes was an unfair and biased officiating effort in Egypt's 3-2 World Cup round of 16 loss to Argentina. Egypt appeared to have netted its second goal in the 58th minute, but a video assistant referee review determined a foul occurred before that goal, a statement saying that the referee failed to use the VAR system appropriately. Week 6 of the CFL season underway tonight. The Edmonton Elks looking to get back into the win column after they went down to the BC Lions at the Apple Bowl in Kelowna this past weekend, 36-24, the Lions' first win of the season. It's a bye week for the Lions once again. They're back into BC place after the World Cup moves out. Gord's Appliance and Mattress Center BC Lions football coverage back next week, a week from tomorrow, Friday the 17th of July, taking on the Elks at Commonwealth Stadium. Weeks before summer training begins for high school and college football programs, parents and coaches being told to keep their kids hydrated, and of course, the loved ones of Marshawn Nyland also want players' brain health taken into consideration as well.
17: Marshawn Neyland is the Dallas Cowboys defensive end who took his own life in November. His family provided brain tissue to researchers who have found that despite using state-of-the-art helmets and new NFL safety regulations, the 24-year-old was suffering from CTE, a progressive brain disease associated with repeated head impacts.
2: That is reporter Jim Ryan. News out of the NHL with the Chicago Blackhawks center Connor Bedard is going to miss the start of the season. In fact, a pretty decent chunk of it after he had surgery on his left shoulder yesterday. Bedard, who turns 21 next week, got hurt while skating with a group of NHL players last week in Vancouver. He set career highs with 30 goals, 45 assists, 69 games this past season. The Blackhawks say that he will be fully recovered by the time he gets into game action, but that'll be in 4 months from now. Utah Mammoth matching New Jersey's offer sheet for Barrett Hayton, signing a 26-year-old center to a contract for next season worth just under $4.8 million per. Utah would have received the Devils' 2027 second-round pick as compensation if he didn't match. The 27-year-old Hayton eligible to become an unrestricted free agent after the season. Remember the Kamloops Blazers staff receiving a call from Hockey Canada. Taylor Cochran is going to serve as Canada's under-18 athletic therapist for next month's Hlinka Gretzky Cup in Edmonton. Cochran came to the Blazers last summer from the Alberta Junior Hockey League. The tournament runs August 3rd until the 8th. The Blazers therapist also helping the Kamloops Northpaws in a similar role this summer. The rest of the coaching staff for the Gretzky Hlinka Cup has been announced, with Ryan Ulahan to be the head coach. He is the head coach of the North Bay Battalion in the Ontario Hockey League. He's to be joined by Ryan McDonald of the PA Raiders, Brad McKenzie of the Halifax Mooseheads, former NHLer and Edmonton Oil Kings assistant Kyle Chipchura. They will be his assistants. Jeff Harvey of the Saskatoon Blades taking over from Dan DePalma as the goaltender coach. Dan, of course, moving up to the big team, the world junior ranks of the under 21 variety. Matthew Smith of the Newfoundland Regiment will be the video coach for that team. Still with hockey, some good news, I guess, if you want to call it that, for Kamloops product Kendra Woodland. Her Ottawa Charge and her going to be getting some new digs. They're expected to announce a move to the Canadian Tire Center today in Ottawa. The PWHL club leaving TD Place after three seasons, with renovations set to reduce that arena's capacity. The Ottawa Charge drawing more than 13,000 fans on average over their four playoff games at the Canadian Tire Center this past spring. Of course, the Ottawa Charge falling in the final to the Montreal Victoire. Internationally, Russia's Track and Field Federation has appealed the Court of Arbitration for Sport, a ruling after World Athletics upheld its ban from international competition for Russia. Russia and Belarusian athletes have been excluded since 2022 in the invasion of Ukraine by Russia. World Athletics says it will vigorously defend its decision. In tennis news, Canada's Bianca Andreescu getting a wildcard entry into the National Bank Open next month in Toronto. She's currently ranked 180th in the WTA rankings. Andreescu, one of four former champions on the 96-player entry list after winning tournament in 2019. She beat Serena Williams in that final. Andreescu says, always special to play in front of a hometown crowd.
18: And the crowd just gives you that extra motivation and just that extra support to keep pushing.
2: Andreescu from nearby Mississauga, Ontario. She's one of a number of players on the women's tour decided to take some time off from competition to deal with mental strain, though she has struggled with injuries in the past few years as well. In a jersey worn by New York Knicks star Jalen Brunson during game one of the NBA Finals, selling at auction for just over $1 million. Sotheby's says it's the highest price ever paid for a Knicks collectible. Brunson, named Finals MVP after leading the Knicks to their first NBA title in more than 50 years with a five-game victory over the San Antonio Spurs. That is the latest from the NHL Sports Desk.
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2: North American markets turning themselves around a little bit after some sell-offs yesterday due to the concern about the impact that the conflict between Iran and the United States might have on the international markets, even though now it seems like it's getting even worse. The markets kind of penciled that in, I guess. We got the Dow up 118 points at 52,467. The broad-based S&P 500 up about 0.5%, 32 points to the higher, as is the NASDAQ up about 0.5% as well, 135. Here in Canada, the S&P TSX in positive territory as well, up 262 points to 35,198. The movers today on the top of the board, banking stocks. Bank of Nova Scotia shares up about 1%. We've got TD Bank shares up about 0.5% on the day. BlackBerry making a nice little resurgence as well after dipping recently. It is up about 4.5% on the day. BlackBerry shares continuing their upward trend, though they had dipped recently, so it might not be the worst opportunity to try and get yourself in on some BlackBerry shares if you're interested. $16.47 per share if that's where you're headed. The resource stocks are down today. CNR shares, Canadian Natural Resources, off about 0.5%. We've got Baytex down about 1.5 or thereabouts. We've got MDA, McDonald Douglas Associates Space. That's MDA Space, based out of Richmond. They're the folks who made the Canadarm or helped create it. Their share price is down about 7.25% right now, off to $3, nearly $4 per share. This thanks to a secondary offering that they put out to try and generate some more cash out there. This is sort of diluting their stock, so keep a watch on that one. On the commodities board, the spot gold price is up today fairly substantially, about 1.25%, $53 to $4,130 per ounce. We've got down day for international crude prices, surprisingly, given the conflict with Iran and the United States brewing off this morning. Yes, like I said, factored that in. $1.06 to the negative, West Texas Intermediate for September delivery, down to $72.46 per barrel. Western Canada Select, Calgary's price for the U.S. market set this morning higher, $2.83 to the positive at $58.10 a barrel. Canadian dollar kind of holding flat against the greenback, currently trading at 70.56 cents U.S.
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2: Good morning. I'm Paul James with the latest from the NL Newsroom. Well, a bit clearer of a start today for us here in Kamloops than yesterday, but do not be fooled. Forecast still calling for more wildfire smoke to roll into Kamloops today due to the fires continuing to threaten and destroy property in the Fraser Canyon. An orange alert, somewhat rare warning from authorities issued late yesterday afternoon for the South Thompson and Shuswap region, as well as east into the Revelstoke area, with dangerous levels of smoke expected to linger over our area into this weekend. Even though temperatures are coming down slightly, Nick Davey, air quality meteorologist with the Ministry of Environment and Parks, says just because the skies are clearer at one point doesn't necessarily mean the smoke is going away.
24: It's going to fluctuate a lot during the day. Sometimes at night it seems much thicker, and that agrees with the sensors as that air cools and settles. It's been a little bit warmer during the day, and that buoyant air has lifted a little bit. So the concentrations have gone down and the visibility is a little bit better. But that is not to say that things won't change as the air cools.
2: The orange alert was issued as the PM2.5 readings over the course of a day in Kamloops averaged above a 25 parts per million threshold used to determine dangerous air quality. The Kamloops average from Tuesday into Wednesday, 139. The wildfires in the Fraser Canyon no longer isolated to that region. The Thompson-Nicola Regional District has put a few dozen properties on evacuation alert west of Merritt in areas I and N of the TNRD around the Spies Creek area. 61 properties put on alert last night. Now that parts of the Ainslie Creek wildfire have made the jump east, crossing into the Coquihalla Mountain Range. Those fires are burning in the Prospect Creek area, home mostly to ranchland and farms. City of Kamloops also making some adjustments to its schedules as a result of the smoke. Decisions regarding city-run outdoor events being made on a case-by-case basis to protect the safety of residents, visitors, and staff, city says. Daily assessments for Music in the Park will be made at 4 in the afternoon, with potential last-minute cancellations if continues do deteriorate. Decisions regarding Riverside Park watch parties will be announced approximately 2 hours before their scheduled start time, so that's 11 this morning. Brock Outdoor Pool will also monitor conditions closely, meaning closed or shutting down for the afternoon if the air quality index reaches 10 or higher. Federal officials, meantime, set to provide an update about the national wildfire situation today.
6: Emergency Management Minister Eleanor Olszewski and other officials are expected to give a briefing later today. The latest information from the Canadian Interagency Forest Fire Center shows there have been 3,100 fires so far this season. That's compared to around 2,900 at this time last year. The update comes as a pair of fires near the community of Boston Bar in BC have forced hundreds of properties under evacuation orders and alerts. Diana Musina, the Canadian Press.
2: Well, as U.S. President Donald Trump heads home from the NATO summit in Ankara, Turkey, questions on where the U.S. stands with Iran and the hard-fought ceasefire agreement seems as murky as ever as the U.S. president proclaimed that the agreement is over. Reporter Karen Travers traveling with the president to Ankara.
0: The question I think that many Americans and around the world, leaders the president we're meeting with, of course, would say, does this mean we're back to full-scale war? And the president was asked that yesterday at his press conference. And he said, no, I don't think it's going to start again. I think it's going to go very quickly. But again, he is still threatening to continue these strikes.
2: This comes as an Iranian official is accusing the United States of conducting an airstrike near Iran's Sewell nuclear power plant. Says the strike came around noon their time, hours after the U.S. Military Central Command said it had ended its strikes on Iran. U.S. officials have not commented on the accusation. The United States launched new airstrikes against Iran early this morning, and Tehran responded by targeting Middle East countries allied with the U.S. In Ottawa, putting international law as one of its top priorities at the United Nations, as others accuse Canada of pulling its punches. Canada's UN Ambassador David Lametti says he and Foreign Affairs Minister Anita Anand are both former law professors who want to advance defending and shaping global rules.
3: I'm not unrealistic. I see what's happening in the world. But I do think that, for example, a number of middle powers can band together and put humanitarian law in the forefront.
2: Lametti's comments come after sustained criticism from human rights activists, legal scholars, and former federal ministers Lloyd Axworthy and Alan Rock, arguing that Ottawa isn't doing enough to stand up to international law. And some sad news from the world of entertainment. The family of 80s pop star Bonnie Tyler releasing a statement this morning confirming that the singer has passed away. Bonnie Tyler was 75. She died in hospital in Portugal. Her family says she'd been treated for an illness back in May. The star from Wales, talking about her career a while back.
4: I've always been working all my life. I started singing in 1969, actually, and I was singing for 7 years around the clubs, fronting a band, and I was always in a band, you know.
2: Bonnie Tyler did wake up from a month-long coma back in June, but did remain quite unwell. Tips or thoughts? NLNews@RadioNL.com. 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
2: Well, as was mentioned in the news, of course, we are dealing with an orange alert for air quality. It's an orange warning, in fact, with expectations that smoke will be coming back pretty hard later on this afternoon as the fire activity picks up in the Fraser Canyon. I saw air quality levels deteriorate quite rapidly, of course, this week. So if you've got any underlying health issues, be aware of that. For us, as far as the atmospheric temperatures are concerned, today 30 degrees, mix of sun and cloud, the call for tonight. Some clouds will roll in. It'll keep us partly cloudy and 16 overnight. For tomorrow, and we're expecting more smoke to continue as well, likely into the weekend. A mix of sun and cloud, the call, though, for tomorrow, a high of 29 degrees. The winds might pick up a little bit in the afternoon, and that might clear off some of that smoke, which would be quite nice, in fact. 14 for the overnight low Friday into Saturday, where the expectation is we may still see some of that smoke continue to linger. We'll see how well the firefighting effort takes place in the Fraser Canyon. But regardless, 28 degrees expected on Saturday, mix of sun and cloud, the call. And then it's mostly sunshine from there on in. Sunday, the call right now, 26 degrees under mostly clear skies. If the smoke does ease back, it's going to really warm up next week and stay sunny 31 expected on Monday. Clear skies, a 33-degree day anticipated on Tuesday, looking at a high of 32 under clear skies on Wednesday.
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2: Paul James with you from the NL Sports Desk. Well, a big win for the Blue Jays as they look to right their ship as they march toward the All-Star break next week. On a positive note, the Jays coming off a big 9-3 win the day before in Game 2 of their three-game series in San Francisco would turn on the bats and get everything they paid for in the offseason for Dylan Cease. Cease would take a no-hitter into the ninth inning, only to give up a leadoff single to Heliot Ramos in the bottom of the ninth to break the no-no, but still earning the victory in the Jays' 10-0 whitewash of the Giants in the rubber match of the three-game series. Cease asked if he was thinking anything special heading into the ninth.
15: Not a whole lot, really. I was just in attack mode. Previous inning, we kind of planned out how we wanted to attack, and I just wanted to... mixed up a little bit right there. I probably should have thrown a slider, but if I get that sinker a little more in, maybe it's good. I don't know. That's baseball, you know, but it's a good one.
2: Cease is also going to represent the Jays at the All-Star game in Philly next week, his first All-Star appearance. Cease, who threw a career-high 118 pitches yesterday, improving to 6-4 on the season, while the Jays would do everything to support him on the offense as well. This included home runs from George Springer, Vladdy Guerrero Jr., and their standout third baseman.
14: Okamoto sends one deep down the right field line, and it is off the wall. No, it is gone. The signal from the first base umpire, Junior Valentine, is that that ball is a home run. And if that stands, it is going to be a grand slam for Kazuma Okamoto.
2: Okamoto with his 21st home run of the season in a 5-run first. Jays get the day off today. They're now in San Diego to take on the Padres tomorrow for a three-game series before getting next week off for the All-Star break. Games 1, 2, and 3 of that series to be heard right here on Radio NL, coming up tomorrow, Saturday, and Sunday. Now here locally, it's almost becoming a routine. The Camelos North Paws, home after the first game of an away-home, away set against the Kelowna Falcons this week, would step up to the plate and rebound yet again at Norbrock, winning 3-2 last night. Third time the series has started out this way this season. After taking an 11-1 whipping the night before, the Northpaws, who made 9 errors in Tuesday's game, would tighten up on defense with only Kenner Lauterbach with a misplay in the game. But the shortstop would make up for it, going 2-for-4 at the plate. Falcons were pressing in the top half of the 8th, though, looked poised to blow it open after scoring one earlier to move within one of the Northpaws and had the bases loaded with one out. However, Kamloops product Dylan Decker would swallow a ball, hit his way to second, and start a double play to get the Northpaws out of that inning. Head coach Riley Jepson admits wasn't feeling great about the situation given the way things have gone for his squad this season.
16: Decker made a really good play to turn two on a ball that's a tough ball to even make one on. So props to him for a guy that especially hasn't played a whole lot this year. To step into that spot in a position where he's not very comfortable, it was huge, and it helped us win that game.
2: Paws would then score one in the bottom of the 8th to make it 3-1, then hang on for a 3-2 victory. Two teams will play the rubber match tonight back in Kelowna, where the North Paws have yet to win a game this season at Elk Stadium. From there, it's back home this weekend for a three-game set against fellow BC rivals, the Victoria Harbour Cats. Hockey news, a big setback for the guy who's not produced the way some had expected he would at this point in his career. BC boy Connor Bedard going to miss the start of the NHL season for the Chicago Blackhawks. Bedard undergoing shoulder surgery yesterday after injuring himself as part of an off-season training session he was taking part in last week with a group of fellow NHLers. The Blackhawks say while Bedard is expected to make a full recovery, it's going to take about 4 months for him to heal up properly. As a result, he'll miss the first couple of months of the season, most likely. Bedard, who many had pegged to be the next incarnation of Gretzky, has not thrived in Chicago, which has failed to put a team around the star forward. Despite this, he'd still score 30 goals last season, add 45 assists for 75 points over the course of 69 games in just his third season with the Blackhawks. Still with some hockey news, Kamloops Blazers athletic therapist Taylor Cochran going to be wearing Canadian colors next month. She's been named to the Canadian staff for the under-18 Helinka Gretzky Cup in Edmonton, August 3rd to the 8th. Cochran was named the Blazers athletic therapist last summer. She's also helping the Kamloops North Paws in a similar role this summer. Canadian team roster expected to be announced in the coming days. Soccer, it is the World Cup Finals getting underway today. France taking on Morocco in Foxborough, Massachusetts, the lone game in the quarterfinals. France, which won the 2018 tournament and was a finalist in 2022, comes into the match with five straight wins, most recently beating Paraguay 1-0 last week. Morocco, semifinalist in 2022, of course, beat Canada 3-0 in Houston to knock us out of the tournament. That game this afternoon, getting going at 1. It's week 6 of the CFL season getting underway tonight. This has the Edmonton Elks looking to get back into the win column as they play host to the winless Ottawa Redblacks. 3-1 Elks suffering their first loss last week, of course, falling to the BC Lions. 36-24 at the Apple Bowl in Kelowna. Lions' first win of the season. 0-4 Redblacks coming off a 27-22 loss to Saskatchewan last week. BC Lions, they've got a bye week once again as they move back into BC place now that the World Cup has moved out. Gord's Appliance and Mattress Center BC Lions football coverage on Radio Now back a week from tomorrow, Friday, July the 17th, as they will take on the Edmonton Elks once again, this time at Commonwealth. Postmortem tests suggesting that Dallas Cowboys defensive end Marshawn Nealand suffering the effects of traumatic brain injury when he took his own life in November. As Jim Ryan tells us, Nealand's family hoping to raise awareness of an issue facing athletes at every level, particularly NFLers.
8: From youth all the way to the NFL, Marshawn Nealand spent 17 of his 24 years playing football. It all ended the night of November 6th in a police chase.
9: Oh yeah, dude, he got above 160 when I was chasing him.
8: And Nealand then taking his own life. Researchers are not drawing a cause and effect conclusion, but have found evidence of stage 1 chronic traumatic encephalopathy, CTE, in Nealand's brain tissue, the result of repeated blows to the head during a lifetime of playing football. Jim Ryan, ABC News.
2: And some good news from the world of tennis, where Canada's Bianca Andreescu is getting a wildcard entry into the National Bank Open next month in Toronto. That is where she beat Serena Williams in the final in 2019. Williams recently coming out of retirement, playing at Wimbledon, where she lost in the first round singles action and had to withdraw from doubles competition due to a knee injury. Andreescu with a lot of praise for Williams, calling her a legend in the sport.
18: To be off for 4 years and then to come back at her age obviously is not easy, but she's definitely becoming even more of a trailblazer than she already is.
2: Andreescu, currently ranked 180th in the WTA Tour rankings after taking some extended time off due to mental strain. And that is the latest from the NL Sports Desk.
10: 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That's what community is all about. And that's what we're all about, too. 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
1: Question.
2: Yeah.
1: This is a thing, okay? So tell me if you do this. Apparently, a lot of people are rewashing clothes that are already clean.
2: What?
1: Just because they've been sitting in the closet too long.
2: That's crazy talk. Like, why would you do that?
1: I don't know.
2: Sitting in the closet too long?
1: Well, or sitting just in a laundry basket. It doesn't have to be the closet. But
2: all right. I can see if, like, because sometimes this happens. You do a load of laundry, mm-hmm. and then you forget that you put the laundry in, and it's been in the washer after it's done its wash cycle for, like, 8 hours. Damn it!
1: And then it smells musty because it's sitting in water.
2: Musty.
1: No one wants to smell musty.
2: No, of course not.
1: No one's like ever. It
2: smells like sour milk, basically.
1: Kind of. It starts smelling up the bath. Okay, no word of a lie. This is kind of gross, but the other day, because our laundry is in our bathroom, our main bathroom. So there's like these cupboards, and you open them up, and it's a big deep cupboard, and there's our laundry. So Alex goes into the washroom. He's like, "Whoo! Somebody used the washroom," and I go, "Ew! I did not." And he goes, "Okay, it wasn't me. So who was it, Bo?" And I was like, "I go, it what? I didn't go in there, Alex. I wasn't even in there. It was the laundry because they're in. It's in a cupboard. If you have it shut for too long when you're doing your laundry and like they sit there, it smells kind of like sulfur, like not very good.
2: No, that's the only time I'd rewash something if I left it in the washer for too long
1: and it smells that bad.
2: Yeah,
1: you got to rewash it.
2: But to because you've had your clothes sitting in the closet, because I mean there's certain wardrobes you wear throughout the year. You got your spring clothes, your summer clothes, your winter clothes, right?
1: Mine are kind of all just mixed.
2: Yeah. But I mean,
1: but yes.
2: Just because it's been sitting in the cupboard doesn't mean it needs to be rewashed.
1: No, unless it has a stench to it. But why would it?
2: No.
1: You know what I mean? Or sitting in a basket for too long, like people are rewashing it. I don't get it. I do the same thing as you just mentioned. A lot of the times when I'm busy, I'll throw something in the wash.
2: Yeah.
1: And then I forget about it.
2: Yeah.
1: And then if it's just sitting there, obviously I rewash it. Because it's already wet. It's already in there. Why not just throw another pot in and then just do it again? But yeah, if it's sitting in your closet, this is the thing. People are now rewashing. It doesn't make any sense to me either. Yeah, it's a waste of time and water, they say.
2: Yes.
1: That's
2: energy.
1: Yep. And Vinny, I'm an energy crusader. I fight for the energy.
2: I fight the power.
1: Yes.
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1: Morning. I'm Paul James with the latest from the NL Newsroom. Wildfire smoke expected to get worse across the Kamloops area today as an orange alert issued yesterday remains in effect this morning, even though it doesn't look as bad as it was this time yesterday morning. Air quality levels are forecast to hit the dangerous range later on today, particularly in the Logan Lake area and pushing into Kamloops from the southwest. The alert, which marks the second highest ranking for adverse conditions on Environment Canada's scale, triggered after the BC Ministry of Environment recorded sustained PM 2.5 readings, averaging a staggering 139 over a 24-hour period. The benchmark to hit an orange alert for PM 2.5, 25 over the course of a day. Air quality meteorologist Nick Davey says the prevailing winds really not going to do us any favors heading into our weekend.
2: Probably until the weekend, we're going to have a series of low pressure systems kind of moving onshore. And like you said, we're going to get this southwesterly flow. And that is just going to keep pushing that smoke eastward, all the way up and out to the Rockies and beyond. So I think we can expect that same pattern from the weather, pushing the smoke up the Fraser Canyon and heading east.
1: The orange alert covering the South Thompson region, stretching through the Shuswap and east toward the Rockies, while the North Thompson remains under a lower risk yellow alert at this point. Wildfires burning in the Fraser Canyon no longer isolated to that part of the world as persistent southwesterly winds push the flames further east into the Coquihalla Mountain Range. TNRD has issued an evacuation alert for properties west of Merritt as the Ainslie Creek wildfire crosses over into the Prospect Creek area. The alert covering 61 addressed properties in electoral areas I and N, specifically targeting all properties west of Spies Creek, including the Pettit Creek Road area and Prospect Creek Forest Service Road. The fire's eastward jump, fueled by those prevailing winds, raising concerns for the Prospect Creek area, primarily a home to ranch land and agricultural operations. While this is just an alert at this time, ensuring that residents are ready to leave on short notice, the TNRD warning that the rapidly changing conditions of the Ainslie Creek fire does mean that an evacuation order could be issued with very limited warning. Now, the city of Kamloops moving to case-by-case approach for outdoor events as the smoke continues to blanket the region. Decisions on whether to cancel music in the park are going to be made every day at around 4 in the afternoon, so stick around and listen to the social media calls from the city. Riverside Park Watch Party is going to have their status confirmed about 2 hours before the scheduled start time, so listen at 11 or thereabouts. The city will give us some information on that. Organizers of independent community events and sports tournaments also being encouraged to monitor the situation from the air to determine the safety of their participants. Anyone encouraged to check out the city's social media channels for last-minute updates before heading out to any said event. The new look this week for the work crews taking on the monumental Trunk Hill Road sewer replacement project here in Kamloops is they've been getting their day started at the same time the birds are. In a bid to avoid working in the worst of the afternoon heat, the city applying to itself to get a noise variance permit to allow construction along the next stretch of the Trunk Hill project between Crestline and South Hill. Start this week at 4:30. That approval was granted on Wednesday. Now, infrastructure and project delivery manager Matt Cachel with the city says they do intend to base their decisions on the start times for the work crews based on the temperatures being forecast.
3: If we don't need it, then we're not going to do it. Like if we get into a couple weeks of like cooler weather, then there's no need

0: Superior Court had former Olympian David Hearn entering a not guilty plea. Attorney Norm Eisen.
1: It is not a crime to touch the reflecting pool, to touch water in the United States of America.
0: In an interview with ABC News shortly after his arrest, Hearn insisted he only touched a loose piece of blue liner and didn't rip or tear anything. Prosecutors have charged Hearn with felony destruction of property, a crime that's punishable by up to 10 years in prison. Stephen Portnoy, ABC News, Washington.
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2: Well, as was mentioned in the news, of course, we are dealing with an orange alert for air quality. It's an orange warning, in fact, with expectations that smoke will be coming back pretty hard later on this afternoon as the fire activity picks up in the Fraser Canyon. We saw air quality levels deteriorate quite rapidly, of course, this week. So if you've got any underlying health issues, be aware of that. For us, as far as the atmospheric temperatures are concerned, today 30 degrees, mix of sun and cloud. The call for tonight, some clouds will roll in. It'll keep us partly cloudy and 16 overnight. For tomorrow, we're expecting more smoke to continue as well, likely into the weekend. A mix of sun and cloud, the call, though, for tomorrow, a high of 29 degrees. The winds might pick up a little bit in the afternoon, and that might clear off some of that smoke, which would be quite nice, in fact. 14 for the overnight low Friday into Saturday, where the expectation is we may still see some of that smoke continue to linger. We'll see how well the firefighting effort takes place in the Fraser Canyon. But regardless, 28 degrees expected on Saturday, mix of sun and cloud, the call. And then it's mostly sunshine from there on in. Sunday, the call right now, 26 degrees under mostly clear skies. If the smoke does ease back, it's going to really warm up next week and stay sunny. 31 expected on Monday, clear skies. A 33 degree day anticipated on Tuesday, looking at a high of 32 under clear skies on Wednesday.
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7: I could stay awake just to hear.

Just a Thing, part of your 70s, 80s, 90s. Good morning. I'm Stacey Thompson. I admire people who enjoy running, especially outdoors. There was a brief time where I enjoyed running. I was like on a treadmill, but I was a gym rat back in the day, like 5 days a week, hardcore. Now, not so much. Especially because I got a coffee in my hand. I don't want to spill that. Goodness. Running up that hill, Kate Bush, part of 10 in a row.

0: UB40, can't help falling in love, part of your 70s, 80s, 90s. Good morning. I'm Stacey Thompson. Patricia, you have an awesome story to share.
1: I was at the Beatles concert at Maple Leaf Gardens in 1964 at the age of five. It's one of my earliest memories. The Beatles have been such a strong influence on me in my life, and especially John Lennon. You know, it's just, I miss them so much.
0: I understand, but wow, what a trip to have that for your first concert. Let's get to the Beatles. We will come together and start off 10 in a row next.
2: Paul James with you from the NL Newsroom. Here's what we're keeping watch on this hour. Orange alert remaining in effect for wildfire smoke here in the Kamloops area. This is a level above yellow, representing the second highest ranking as far as adverse conditions for Environment Canada scale of air quality goes. It comes after the Ministry of Environment and Parks measured sustained PM2.5 readings above 25 parts per million on Kamloops monitoring centers of a 24-hour period from Tuesday to Wednesday. The average over that stretch, 139. Mick Davey, air quality meteorologist with the Ministry of Environment, says they use that benchmark to make calls on what people can do to protect themselves from the air, but admits the science as to why some people are affected more than others somewhat murky.
3: We know that it's nonlinear, so it doesn't mean that, you know, twice the PM concentration is twice as bad for you. And so that makes it a little bit complicated to say, you know, because it's above 100, it's this much worse for you.
2: The orange alert covering the South Thompson region, including Ashcroft and Cache Creek, as well as areas to the west of Kamloops, as well as the Shuswap and toward the East Rockies. Expectations are is that during the daytime, the smoke will not be as bad, but in the evenings, that's when the smoke will start to pick up once again. Now, the Ainslie Creek wildfire, which is generating most of the smoke that we're sucking in, it's moved into the Thompson-Nicola Regional District. This is prompting the TNRD to issue an evacuation alert for 61 properties in the area in the Prospect Creek zone. Spias Creek, including Pettit Creek Road and Prospect Creek Forest Service Road, all being put on alert, not an order at this time. It comes, though, as the fire that spawned at the nearby Brunswick Creek fire in the Fraser Canyon on the west side of the Fraser River, that one jumping up to about 2,600 hectares in size. Now a check on what's happening both nationally and internationally.
4: Now this update from the Canadian press. Foreign Affairs Minister Anita Anand says Canada stands alongside Gulf countries as Iran lashes out against them. Anand also calls the attacks on commercial ships unacceptable and completely unjustified. U.S. President Donald Trump says he believes the ceasefire with Iran is over. Trump says he's not sure he wants a deal anymore and that the U.S. should, quote, finish the job, but also insists that continued attacks do not mean a return to war. Prime Minister Mark Carney was gifted a personalized revolver and ammunition by the Turkish president at the conclusion of the NATO summit. Ukraine says it may take a year or more for the country to produce Patriot interceptor missiles. This comes after U.S. President Donald Trump pledged to grant Kyiv a license to manufacture the Patriot air defense systems to protect its city. And former Romania soccer player Gabriel Mirasan has died at the age of 44 after drowning in a lake. From the Canadian press, I'm Hannah Stoles.
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2: Well, as was mentioned in the news, of course, we are dealing with an orange alert for air quality. It's an orange warning, in fact, with expectations that smoke will be coming back pretty hard later on this afternoon as the fire activity picks up in the Fraser Canyon. I saw air quality levels deteriorate quite rapidly, of course, this week. So if you've got any underlying health issues, be aware of that. For us, as far as the atmospheric temperatures are concerned, today 30 degrees, mix of sun and cloud. The call for tonight, some clouds will roll in. It'll keep us partly cloudy and 16 overnight. For tomorrow, and we're expecting more smoke to continue as well, likely into the weekend. A mix of sun and cloud, the call, though, for tomorrow, a high of 29 degrees. The winds might pick up a little bit in the afternoon, and that might clear off some of that smoke, which would be quite nice, in fact. 14 for the overnight low Friday into Saturday, where the expectation is we may still see some of that smoke continue to linger. We'll see how well the firefighting effort takes place in the Fraser Canyon. But regardless, 28 degrees expected on Saturday. Mix of sun and cloud, the call. And then it's mostly sunshine from there on in. Sunday, the call right now, 26 degrees under mostly clear skies. If the smoke does ease back, it's going to really warm up next week and stay sunny. 31 expected on Monday, clear skies. A 33 degree day anticipated on Tuesday, looking at a high of 32 under clear skies on Wednesday.
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1: Good morning. I'm Paul James with the latest from the NL Newsroom. City of Kamloops making adjustments to the city schedules now that the smoke is becoming a factor in our daily lives this week. A decision regarding outdoor events being made on a case-by-case basis, all to protect the safety of residents and visitors, as well as staff. The assessments for the Music in the Park program to be made at around 4 in the afternoon. Potential last-minute cancellations if conditions are deteriorating. At the same time, the watch parties for the soccer events at Riverside Park are going to be announced about 2 hours before the scheduled start time. So in about an hour's time or so, we should know if the city is going to head with this afternoon's match between the French and Morocco. That is a 1 o'clock kickoff. And it could be at Riverside Park if the conditions do hold, which they appear to be at this time. Brock Outdoor Pool also going to be closely monitored to remain open or shut down if the air quality index reaches 10 or higher. Now, the clearer start to the day in Kamloops is probably not going to last. The expectations are that the smoke is going to get worse as the day progresses. Even though temperatures are coming down, Nick Davey, an air quality meteorologist with the Ministry of Environment and Parks, says just because the skies are clear at one point or another doesn't necessarily mean that the smoke is gone or going away.
2: It's going to fluctuate a lot during the day. Sometimes at night it seems much thicker, and that agrees with the sensors as that air cools and settles. It's been a little bit warmer during the day, and that buoyant air has lifted a little bit. So the concentrations have gone down, and the visibility is a little bit better. But that is not to say that things won't change as the air cools.
1: The orange alert was issued as the PM2.5's readings for the course of the day in Kamloops averaged above 25 parts per million threshold used to determine dangerous air quality. The Kamloops average from Tuesday to Wednesday, 139. City of Kamloops says a decision to work a lot earlier in the days this week on the major Tronkiel sewer replacement project on the North Shore, one which will be made on a case-by-case basis. The city applying for a variance permit for the noise bylaw that the city itself has in place to start their day much earlier this week on the section of their current sewer replacement project on Tronkiel, 4:30 in the morning, in fact. Infrastructure manager Matt Gatchel says they felt they needed this move with temperatures now in the low 30s this week.
3: We had to get the noise bylaw variance was needed because it's early, and we recognize obviously that if you live around there, 5 in the morning or 4:30 when this is happening isn't great, but it's a temporary measure. It'll keep us on track.
1: Gatchel says a move like this, not without precedent, noting they did work staggered hours during the sewer replacement line along Lansdowne Street a couple of summers ago, notes it's the first time that more residents are immediately impacted to start off the day. Prime Minister Mark Carney is in Saudi Arabia seeking to try and deepen ties between Canada and that country as part of a move to get better relationships with the Saudis after years of strain. Carney taking part in a signing ceremony at the Saudi Arabia-Canada Investment Forum. Saudi Investment Minister Fahd Al Saif says that Canada can share expertise in infrastructure, aviation, and critical minerals with his kingdom.
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0: Proceeding is attorney Norm Eisen, saying that the charges set a dangerous precedent.
1: If Mr. Hearn can be charged with a felony for touching the reflecting pool, every American is at risk.
0: Hearn, with a background in material sciences, was also in the Olympics for Team USA in the canoeing competition. Tips or thoughts? 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
0: Well, as was mentioned in the news, of course, we are dealing with an orange alert for air quality. It's an orange warning, in fact, with expectations that smoke will be coming back pretty hard later on this afternoon as the fire activity picks up in the Fraser Canyon. I saw air quality levels deteriorate quite rapidly, of course, this week. So if you've got any underlying health issues, be aware of that. For us, as far as the atmospheric temperatures are concerned, today 30 degrees, mix of sun and cloud. The call for tonight, some clouds will roll in. It'll keep us partly cloudy and 16 overnight. For tomorrow, and we're expecting more smoke to continue as well, likely into the weekend. A mix of sun and cloud, the call, though, for tomorrow, a high of 29 degrees. The winds might pick up a little bit in the afternoon, and that might clear off some of that smoke, which would be quite nice, in fact. 14 for the overnight low Friday into Saturday, where the expectation is we may still see some of that smoke continue to linger. We'll see how well the firefighting effort takes place in the Fraser Canyon. But regardless, 28 degrees expected on Saturday, mix of sun and cloud, the call. And then it's mostly sunshine from there on in. Sunday, the call right now, 26 degrees under mostly clear skies. If the smoke does ease back, it's going to really warm up next week and stay sunny. 31 expected on Monday, clear skies, a 33 degree day anticipated on Tuesday, looking at a high of 32 under clear skies on Wednesday.
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I'm Stacey Thompson. 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

0: Paul James with you from the NL Newsroom. Here's what we're keeping watch on this hour.
1: Wildfires burning in the Fraser Canyon, no longer isolated to that region. Persistent southwesterly winds pushing the flames further east into the Coquihalla Mountain Range, as such the TNRD issuing an evacuation alert for properties west of Merritt as the Ainslie Creek wildfire crosses over to the Prospect Creek zone. The alert covering 61 properties in electoral areas I and N. The fires eastward jump fueled by prevailing winds, raising concerns for that particular area, a region primarily home to ranchland and agricultural operations. That fire itself jumping close to 170 square kilometers in size, up from 88 the day before. Early start to the workday for city crews pulling up the sewer main on Tronchiel, which has them putting the heavy equipment to work much earlier in the day this week and possibly beyond as the summer months move forward. Because of work-safe requirements connected to heat exposure, the city receiving a variance permit for its own noise laws to allow crews to kick off work at 4:30 in the morning as they do their work along Tronchiel between Crestline and South Hill, that section of the project which started this week. Matt Cachel, city's infrastructure delivery manager, says the idea to allow crews to avoid the cool-down requirements needed when temperatures hit a certain level combined with humidity, but notes the noise bylaw variances they've got approved are actually not a new concept.
2: It really depends on where the work is. Like, we'll get a noise bylaw variance even if we're, like, quite a ways away from any residential areas, and it's like a, you know, a business area where nobody is, because the rules still apply regardless. So we still need to ask for it, get it, justify it, and then move it forward.
1: The city in the process of tearing up Tronchiel to remove an over half-century-old sewer main, which runs along the stretch from Sing Street to the airport, with the plan to have it done sometime this year. Now let's check in with what's happening both nationally and internationally.
3: Now this update from the Canadian Press. U.S. President Donald Trump warns, quote, it will get much worse if Iran attacks ships in the Strait of Hormuz again. The U.S. says the strikes on Iran were to further degrade Iran's ability to threaten the freedom of navigation. Prime Minister Mark Carney has met with Crown Prince Mohammed bin Salman in Saudi Arabia today, looking to deepen bilateral trade and investment. Carney's the first prime minister to visit the country in 26 years. A raging wildfire complex near Boston Bar, BC, has destroyed a number of buildings and continues to grow to almost 200 square kilometers. The Toronto Maple Leafs have named Steve Sullivan as head coach of the Toronto Marlies. Dozens of New Brunswick paramedics have volunteered to fill in for Prince Edward Island colleagues who are grieving the loss of two emergency workers. And Eddie Goldenberg, who served as chief of staff to former Prime Minister Jean Chrétien, has died at 77. From the Canadian Press, I'm Hannah Stoles.
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1: Well, as was mentioned in the news, of course, we are dealing with an orange alert for air quality. It's an orange warning, in fact, with expectations that smoke will be coming back pretty hard later on this afternoon as the fire activity picks up in the Fraser Canyon. I saw air quality levels deteriorate quite rapidly, of course, this week. So if you've got any underlying health issues, be aware of that. For us, as far as the atmospheric temperatures are concerned, today 30 degrees, mix of sun and cloud, the call for tonight. Some clouds will roll in. It'll keep us partly cloudy and 16 overnight. For tomorrow, and we're expecting more smoke to continue as well, likely into the weekend. A mix of sun and cloud, the call, though, for tomorrow, a high of 29 degrees. The winds might pick up a little bit in the afternoon, and that might clear off some of that smoke, which would be quite nice, in fact. 14 for the overnight low Friday into Saturday, where the expectation is we may still see some of that smoke continue to linger. We'll see how well the firefighting effort takes place in the Fraser Canyon. But regardless, 28 degrees expected on Saturday, mix of sun and cloud, the call. And then it's mostly sunshine from there on in. Sunday, the call right now, 26 degrees under mostly clear skies. If the smoke does ease back, it's going to really warm up next week and stay sunny. 31 expected on Monday, clear skies, a 33 degree day anticipated on Tuesday, looking at a high of 32 under clear skies on Wednesday.
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1: Morning. I'm Paul James with the latest from the NL Newsroom. Wildfire smoke expected to get worse across the Kamloops area today as an orange alert issued yesterday remains in effect this morning, even though it doesn't look as bad as it was this time yesterday morning. Air quality levels are forecast to hit the dangerous range later on today, particularly in the Logan Lake area and pushing into Kamloops from the southwest. The alert, which marks the second highest ranking for adverse conditions on Environment Canada's scale, triggered after the BC Ministry of Environment recorded sustained PM 2.5 readings, averaging a staggering 139 over a 24-hour period. The benchmark to hit an orange alert for PM 2.5, 25 over the course of a day. Air quality meteorologist Nick Davey says the prevailing winds really not going to do us any favors heading into our weekend.
2: Probably until the weekend, we're going to have a series of low pressure systems kind of moving onshore. And like you said, we're going to get this southwesterly flow. And that is just going to keep pushing that smoke eastward, all the way up and out to the Rockies and beyond. So I think we can expect that same pattern from the weather, pushing the smoke up the Fraser Canyon and heading east.
1: The orange alert covering the South Thompson region, stretching through the Shuswap and east toward the Rockies, while the North Thompson remains under a lower risk yellow alert at this point. Wildfires burning in the Fraser Canyon no longer isolated to that part of the world as persistent southwesterly winds push the flames further east into the Coquihalla mountain range. TNRD has issued an evacuation alert for properties west of Merritt as the Ainslie Creek wildfire crosses over into the Prospect Creek area. The alert covering 61 addressed properties in electoral areas I and N, specifically targeting all properties west of Spies Creek, including the Pettit Creek Road area and Prospect Creek Forest Service Road. The fire's eastward jump, fueled by those prevailing winds, raising concerns for the Prospect Creek area, primarily a home to ranch land and agricultural operations. While this is just an alert at this time, ensuring that residents are ready to leave on short notice, the TNRD warning that the rapidly changing conditions of the Ainslie Creek fire do mean that an evacuation order could be issued with very limited warning. Now, the city of Kamloops moving to case-by-case approach for outdoor events as the smoke continues to blanket the region. Decisions on whether to cancel music in the park are going to be made every day at around 4 in the afternoon, so stick around and listen to the social media calls from the city. Riverside Park Watch Party is going to have their status confirmed about 2 hours before the scheduled start time, so listen at 11 or thereabouts. The city will give us some information on that. Organizers of independent community events and sports tournaments also being encouraged to monitor the situation from the air to determine the safety of their participants. Anyone encouraged to check out the city's social media channels for last-minute updates before heading out to any said event. A new look this week for the work crews taking on the monumental Trunk Hill Road sewer replacement project here in Kamloops is they've been getting their day started at the same time the birds are. In a bid to avoid working in the worst of the afternoon heat, the city applying to itself to get a noise variance permit to allow construction along the next stretch of the Trunk Hill project between Crestline and South Hill. Start this week at 4:30. That approval was granted on Wednesday. Now, Infrastructure and Project Delivery Manager Matt Cachel with the city says they do intend to base their decisions on the start times for the work crews based on the temperatures being forecast.
3: If we don't need it, then we're not going to do it. Like if we get into a couple weeks of like cooler weather, then there's no need for that, right? And we would be able to adjust and move the timelines up. So it's going to kind of ebb and flow a bit. And as we move from area to area, we're probably going to ask each time.
1: Next week, we'll see temperatures once again in the low 30s, similar to what we've seen this week. Unclear if that will mean another early start for the crews. A former Olympic canoeist has been charged with felony destruction of property at the Lincoln Memorial Reflecting Pool, pleading not guilty. Reporter Stephen Portnoy.
4: The brief hearing in D.C. Superior Court had former Olympian David Hearn entering a not guilty plea. Attorney Norm Eisen.
5: It is not a crime to touch the reflecting pool, to touch water in the United States of America.
4: In an interview with ABC News shortly after his arrest, Hearn insisted he only touched a loose piece of blue liner and didn't rip or tear anything. Prosecutors have charged Hearn with felony destruction of property, a crime that's punishable by up to 10 years in prison. Stephen Portnoy, ABC News, Washington.
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1: Well, as was mentioned in the news, of course, we are dealing with an orange alert for air quality. It's an orange warning, in fact, with expectations that smoke will be coming back pretty hard later on this afternoon as the fire activity picks up in the Fraser Canyon. We saw air quality levels deteriorate quite rapidly, of course, this week. So if you've got any underlying health issues, be aware of that. For us, as far as the atmospheric temperatures are concerned, today 30 degrees, mix of sun and cloud, the call for tonight. Some clouds will roll in. It'll keep us partly cloudy and 16 overnight. For tomorrow, and we're expecting more smoke to continue as well, likely into the weekend. A mix of sun and cloud, the call, though, for tomorrow, a high of 29 degrees. The winds might pick up a little bit in the afternoon, and that might clear off some of that smoke, which would be quite nice, in fact. 14 for the overnight low Friday into Saturday, where the expectation is we may still see some of that smoke continue to linger. We'll see how well the firefighting effort takes place in the Fraser Canyon. But regardless, 28 degrees expected on Saturday, mix of sun and cloud, the call. And then it's mostly sunshine from there on in. Sunday, the call right now, 26 degrees under mostly clear skies. If the smoke does ease back, it's going to really warm up next week and stay sunny. 31 expected on Monday, clear skies, a

0: GTSX almost 300 points to the higher at 35,232. The movers today here in Canada, Rent Real Estate Investment Trust, the big mover on the day, up about 0.5%. Banking stocks doing well. The space stocks, MDA Space, not doing so well, off close to 7.75%. Canadian dollar trading up slightly against the greenback, 3 basis points higher at 70.56 cents to the U.S. dollar.
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always thought that this Prince song should have been featured in the Pretty Woman soundtrack because Julia Roberts sings it in the bathtub. Kiss from Prince, part of 10 in a row. You don't

0: There's Peter Gabriel and Sledgehammer, part of your 70s, 80s, 90s. I'm Stacey Thompson. I want you to think about concerts that you have seen, performances you have seen. Perhaps you remember the very first one you've ever been to. Maybe you have a best show you've ever seen. For me, I don't have a best, but I certainly have a top five list. And I would say on that top five list included catching Billy Joel and Elton John together for their face-to-face tour. Two different bands coming together, these two gentlemen with their pianos. It was magic. It was brilliant. I wish we had a duet with them to play, but we do have one half. We'll get Billy Joel and Piano Man. That's going to start off 10 in a row next.
1: Paul James with you from the NL Newsroom. Here's what we're keeping watch on this hour. Wildfires in the Fraser Canyon no longer isolated to that particular region. The Thompson-Nicola Regional District putting a few dozen properties on evacuation alert west of Merritt in areas I and N in the Spias Creek area of the Thompson-Nicola Regional District. 61 properties now on alert. That means part of the Ainslie Creek fires jumped east, crossing into the Coquihalla Mountain Range. Those fires burning in the Prospect Creek area, which is mostly home to ranchlands and farms. The actual Ainslie Creek fire itself exploding to nearly 180 square kilometers in size, up from 88 just the day before. An early start to the work day for city crews, pulling up the sewer main in Tronchio, which has them putting the heavy equipment to work much earlier in the day this week and possibly beyond as the summer months move forward. Because of WorkSafe requirements connected to heat exposure, the city receiving a variance permit for its own noise bylaw to allow crews to kick off work at 4:30 in the morning as they do their work along Tronchio between Crestline and South Hill, that section of the project which started this week. City's infrastructure delivery manager says the idea to allow crews to avoid the cool-down requirements needed when temperatures hit a certain level combined with humidity, but those noise bylaw variances have actually been approved, are not a new concept. City in the process of trying to tear up Tronchio to remove an over half-century-old sewer main which runs along the stretch from Sing Street through into the airport. The plan is to have it done by the end of this year. A continued trend downward as far as illicit toxic drug deaths are concerned here in Kamloops. The BC Coroner's Service reporting two more deaths through the month of May. That takes Kamloops up to 13 deaths through the first 5 months of this year, putting the city on pace for one of the slowest rates of toxic drug deaths since the public health emergency was first declared a decade ago. Now let's check in with what's happening both nationally and internationally.
2: Now this update from the Canadian press. Prime Minister Mark Carney says today is part of the next phase of building up the relationship between Canada and Saudi Arabia. He met with Crown Prince Mohammed bin Salman and other business leaders today to discuss trade and investment. New attacks between the U.S. and Iran are raising questions about what comes next. American President Donald Trump has given mixed messaging, saying he does not want a ceasefire deal anymore, but also that this doesn't mean a return to war. Alberta Mounties say some people went to the hospital after a possible tornado touched down at a provincial park. Federal officials say the 2026 wildfire season has been manageable so far, largely because of significant amounts of rain across Western Canada, but they warn that could change this summer. And nominations open today in a Labour Party election to replace Keir Starmer as Britain's Prime Minister, but there's only expected to be one candidate. From the Canadian press, I'm Hannah Stoles.
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1: Well, as was mentioned in the news, of course, we are dealing with an orange alert for air quality. It's an orange warning, in fact, with expectations that smoke will be coming back pretty hard later on this afternoon as the fire activity picks up in the Fraser Canyon. I saw air quality levels deteriorate quite rapidly, of course, this week. So if you've got any underlying health issues, be aware of that. For us, as far as the atmospheric temperatures are concerned, today 30 degrees, mix of sun and cloud, the call for tonight. Some clouds will roll in. It'll keep us partly cloudy and 16 overnight. For tomorrow, and we're expecting more smoke to continue as well, likely into the weekend. A mix of sun and cloud, the call, though, for tomorrow, a high of 29 degrees. The winds might pick up a little bit in the afternoon, and that might clear off some of that smoke, which would be quite nice, in fact. 14 for the overnight low Friday into Saturday, where the expectation is we may still see some of that smoke continue to linger. We'll see how well the firefighting effort takes place in the Fraser Canyon. But regardless, 28 degrees expected on Saturday. Mix of sun and cloud, the call. And then it's mostly sunshine from there on in. Sunday, the call right now, 26 degrees under mostly clear skies. If the smoke does ease back, it's going to really warm up next week and stay sunny. 31 expected on Monday, clear skies, a 33 degree day anticipated on Tuesday, looking at a high of 32 under clear skies on Wednesday.
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0: There's Billy Joel and Piano Man, part of your 70s, 80s, 90s. I'm Stacey. Tanya, tell me why you wanted to hear Oasis Champagne Supernova.
1: I graduated high school in 96, and that year particularly was like Britpop was like king, right? So Oasis was at the forefront of that whole, I guess, trend or cultural shift in music. And like the grunge scene was in, we were all in flannel shirts, ripped jeans, combat boots, that kind of thing.

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0: Paul James with you from the NL Newsroom. Here's what we're keeping watch on this hour. Orange alert remaining in effect for wildfire smoke here in the Kamloops area. This is a level above yellow, representing the second highest ranking as far as adverse conditions for Environment Canada's scale of air quality goes. It comes after the Ministry of Environment and Parks measured sustained PM 2.5 readings above 25 parts per million on Kamloops monitoring centers of a 24-hour period from Tuesday to Wednesday. The average over that stretch, 139. Nick Davey, air quality meteorologist with the Ministry of Environment, says they use that benchmark to make calls on what people can do to protect themselves from the air, but admits the science as to why some people are affected more than others somewhat murky.
1: We know that it's nonlinear, so it doesn't mean that, you know, twice the PM concentration is twice as bad for you. And so that makes it a little bit complicated to say, you know, because it's above 100, it's this much worse for you.
0: The orange alert covering the South Thompson region, including Ashcroft and Cache Creek, as well as areas to the west of Kamloops, as well as the Shuswap and toward the East Rockies. Expectations are is that during the daytime, the smoke will not be as bad, but in the evenings, that's when the smoke will start to pick up once again. Now, the Ainslie Creek wildfire, which is generating most of the smoke that we're sucking in, it's moved into the Thompson-Nicola Regional District. This prompting the TNRD to issue an evacuation alert for 61 properties in the area in the Prospect Creek zone. Spias Creek, including Pettit Creek Road and Prospect Creek Forest Service Road, all being put on alert, not an order at this time. It comes, though, as the fire that spawned at the nearby Brunswick Creek fire in the Fraser Canyon on the west side of the Fraser River, that one jumping up to about 2,600 hectares in size. Now a check on what's happening both nationally and internationally.
2: From the National Newsroom of the Canadian Press, I'm Rob Westgate. A day after attending the latest NATO summit in Turkey, Prime Minister Mark Carney is in Saudi Arabia today. His itinerary has a meeting with Crown Prince Mohammed bin Salman, and then later taking part in a signing ceremony at the Saudi Arabia-Canada Investment Forum. It's also expected that he will speak with the media later in the day. Court and immigration records show a BC man accused of being involved in organized crime and indicted in the U.S. as part of a massive international investigation had previously defeated deportation from Canada despite a drug smuggling conviction. Gurtej Singh Smaug was named this week among 24 suspects arrested around the world in a series of indictments in California. Back in 2007, he was convicted in Washington of possessing more than 40 kilograms of marijuana with the intent to distribute. He was ordered deported from Canada the next year, but successfully argued for a stay. Federal officials are set to provide an update about the national wildfire season today. The latest information from the Canadian Interagency Forest Fire Center shows that there have been 3,100 fires so far this season, compared with around 2,900 at the same time last year. But the total area burned this year is far less than last year, about 12,000 square kilometers. That's down from 46,000 square kilometers, again a year previous. Meanwhile, an orange level air quality warning has been installed for parts of the BC interior due to smoke from a pair of out-of-control wildfires near the community of Boston Bar. Environment Canada says the area facing the most severe effects of the smoke from the Brunswick Complex wildfires includes Kamloops, Salmon Arm, and Revelstoke, all east of the fires. Meanwhile, a wider area, including north of Kamloops, stretching east into Alberta, as well as regions near Merritt, Lytton, and Yale, have been issued a yellow-level air quality warning. A former senior Canadian diplomat says international law is clearly under attack by the U.S., China, and other actors. Sabina Nolka has spent much of her career focused on international law. She says Canada needs to more clearly call out Washington's violations, such as bombing a school in Iran, or no one will stand up for Canada if the U.S. tries to forcibly take, for example, freshwater resources. Nolka is sharing her opinions as Canada's U.N. ambassador, David Lametti, announces that Canada is putting international law near the top of the list of priorities during his term. And finally, an update from the U.S. military says it has hit some 90 targets across Iran this morning. This comes after U.S. President Donald Trump's declaration yesterday that the ceasefire was over. Trump on social media is warning that things will, quote, get much worse if Iran continues to attack shipping in the region. This is the Canadian Press. In sports, the Toronto Blue Jays easily smacked around the San Francisco Giants 10-0 the final In the rubber match of a three-game series, pitcher Dylan Cease took a no-hitter into the ninth inning. Elsewhere, Mike Trout hit a two-run homer in his return from the injured list as the Los Angeles Angels beat the Texas Rangers 13-1. The St. Louis Cardinals snapped a seven-game losing streak against Milwaukee with a 5-1 win over the Brewers. The Cincinnati Reds defeated the Philadelphia Phillies 11-5, and the Minnesota Twins beat Cleveland 6-5 for their fourth straight win over the Guardians. In the WNBA, the Toronto Tempo came up short, dropping their third straight contest 83-75 to the Golden State Valkyries. And Minnesota beat the Connecticut Sun 86-80, giving Lynx coach Cheryl Reeve the WNBA record for career wins with 380 regular season victories. From the Canadian Press, I'm Rob Westgate.
3: From the NL Sports Desk, I'm John Keane. We're getting set for the first quarterfinal matchup of the World Cup at 1 o'clock. France and Morocco meeting today in Foxborough, Massachusetts. Morocco defeated Canada in the round of 16, while France edged Paraguay 1-0. The winner will play Spain or Belgium in the semifinals. It is officially engraved. Logan Stankoven's name has been etched into the Stanley Cup as the Carolina Hurricanes released a photo of the team's medal engraving today. He appears at the bottom of the left column, and that's where his name will live in history. But the engraving's not without some controversy, though, as owner Tom Dundon asked for his name plus his wife's and all five of his children who do not hold former roles with the Hurricanes. Stanley Cup, by the way, will be in Kamloops for festivities August 13th. Well, after holding on for a 3-2 win last night at Norbrock Stadium, Kamloops Northpaws back on the road tonight in Kelowna. They'll finish up a three-game set with the Falcons. The Northpaws snapped a three-game skid with that victory. And a regular for the Kamloops Storm is on the move. Veteran forward Noah Paulson has been traded to Steinbach in the Manitoba Junior Hockey League. He led the Storm in scoring last season, putting up 62 points in 43 games. Paul has weather next.

0: kilometers per hour might help ease some of that off. But expectations are it's going to be smoky basically into and possibly through the better half of our weekend. Temperatures topping out at 30 degrees for us here today in Kamloops. We're looking at 29 degrees for tomorrow. 28 in your forecast as far as the heat is concerned on Saturday. It's only 26 for the daytime high on Sunday, but then it's clear skies sailing through, provided the smoke is not a factor. 31 expected on Monday, clear skies. 33 your forecast on Tuesday. Look for a high of 32 under clear skies and sunshine on Wednesday, smoke dependent.
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0: too. I feel good. It's James Brown. What's going on, Daniel?
1: Stacy. How about Honeymoon Sweet Love Changes Everything? Thank you.
0: You're very welcome. Play it for you right now. Part of 10 in a row. 70s, 80s, 90s.

0: Sweet City Woman. We got the Stampeders, part of your 70s, 80s, 90s. I'm Stacey Thompson. Jim, you wanted to hear from Foreigner?
1: I used to listen to a lot of this stuff with my dad back in the day. And we'd go for a road trip and everyone else. My dad was a huge Foreigner fan.
0: Awesome. Well, let's play Foreigner for you and for your dad. I want to know what love is. We'll start off 10 in a row next.
2: Paul James with you from the NL Newsroom. Here's what we're keeping watch on this hour. Wildfires burning in the Fraser Canyon, no longer isolated to that region. Persistent southwesterly winds pushing the flames further east into the Coquihalla mountain range. As such, the TNRD issuing an evacuation alert for properties west of Merritt as the Ainslie Creek wildfire crosses over to the Prospect Creek zone. The alert covering 61 properties in electoral areas I and N. The fires eastward jump fueled by prevailing winds, raising concerns for that particular area, a region primarily home to ranchland and agricultural operations. That fire itself jumping close to 170 square kilometers in size, up from 88 the day before. Early start to the workday for city crews pulling up the sewer main on Tronchio, which has them putting the heavy equipment to work much earlier in the day this week and possibly beyond as the summer months move forward. Because of WorkSafe requirements connected to heat exposure, the city receiving a variance permit for its own noise laws to allow crews to kick off work at 4:30 in the morning as they do their work along Tronchio between Crestline and South Hill, that section of the project which started this week. Matt Cachel, city's infrastructure delivery manager, says the idea to allow crews to avoid the cool-down requirements needed when temperatures hit a certain level combined with humidity, but notes the noise bylaw variances they've got approved are actually not a new concept.
3: It really depends on where the work is. Like, we'll get a noise bylaw variance even if we're, like, quite a ways away from any residential areas and it's like a, you know, a business area where nobody is, because the rules still apply regardless. So we still need to ask for it, get it, justify it, and then move it forward.
2: The city in the process of tearing up Tronchio to remove an over half-century-old sewer main, which runs along the stretch from Sing Street to the airport, with the plan to have it done sometime this year. Now let's check in with what's happening both nationally and internationally.
4: Now this update from the Canadian press. Prime Minister Mark Carney says today is part of the next phase of building up the relationship between Canada and Saudi Arabia. He met with Crown Prince Mohammed bin Salman and other business leaders today to discuss trade and investment. New attacks between the U.S. and Iran are raising questions about what comes next. American President Donald Trump has given mixed messaging, saying he does not want a ceasefire deal anymore, but also that this doesn't mean a return to war. Alberta Mounties say some people went to the hospital after a possible tornado touched down at a provincial park. Federal officials say the 2026 wildfire season has been manageable so far, largely because of significant amounts of rain across Western Canada. But they warn that could change this summer. And nominations open today in a Labour Party election to replace Keir Starmer as Britain's Prime Minister. But there's only expected to be one candidate. From the Canadian press, I'm Hannah Stolz.
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2: We've got smoke building up through this afternoon and this evening as well. That'll be the case for the rest of this week and possibly through Saturday as well, depending upon the wind tomorrow night. That's the one X factor in all of this. Temperatures topping out at 30 degrees for us here today. We've got 16 through the overnight hours. Tomorrow, the call for temperatures around 29 degrees with the possibility of some wind picking up in the late afternoon and evening tomorrow. That could clear some of the smoke off for us. Low down to 14 for Friday into Saturday, where the call right now is a mix of sun and cloud and a high of 28, all dependent upon that wind and or smoke and fire. We've got 14 overnight into Sunday, where it's 26 degrees under clear skies, the expectation. 31 as far as the daytime temperature is concerned on Monday. We've got 33 in your forecast on Tuesday. Sunshine and 32 expected on Wednesday.
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0: Well, James Whitty from the NL Newsroom. Here's what we're keeping watch on this hour. The wildfires in the Fraser Canyon no longer isolated to that particular region. The Thompson-Nicola Regional District putting a few dozen properties on evacuation alert west of Merritt in areas I and N in the Spias Creek area of the Thompson-Nicola Regional District. 61 properties now on alert. That means part of the Ainslie Creek fires jumped east, crossing into the Coquihalla Mountain Range. Those fires burning in the Prospect Creek area, which is mostly home to ranchlands and farms. The actual Ainslie Creek fire itself exploding to nearly 180 square kilometers in size, up from 88 just the day before. An early start to the work day for city crews, pulling up the sewer main in Tronchio, which has them putting the heavy equipment to work much earlier in the day this week and possibly beyond as the summer months move forward. Because of WorkSafe requirements connected to heat exposure, the city receiving a variance permit for its own noise bylaw to allow crews to kick off work at 4:30 in the morning as they do their work along Tronchio between Crestline and South Hill, that section of the project which started this week. City's infrastructure delivery manager says the idea to allow crews to avoid the cool-down requirements needed when temperatures hit a certain level combined with humidity, but those noise bylaw variances have actually been approved, are not a new concept. City in the process of trying to tear up Tronchio to remove an over half-century-old sewer main which runs along the stretch from Sing Street through into the airport. The plan is to have it done by the end of this year. A continued trend downward as far as illicit toxic drug deaths are concerned here in Kamloops. The BC Coroner's Service reporting two more deaths through the month of May. That takes Kamloops up to 13 deaths through the first 5 months of this year, putting the city on pace for one of the slowest rates of toxic drug deaths since the public health emergency was first declared a decade ago. Now let's check in with what's happening both nationally and internationally.
1: From the National Newsroom of the Canadian Press, I'm Rob Westgate. A day after attending the latest NATO summit in Turkey, Prime Minister Mark Carney is in Saudi Arabia today. His itinerary has a meeting with Crown Prince Mohammed bin Salman, and then later taking part in a signing ceremony at the Saudi Arabia-Canada Investment Forum. It's also expected that he will speak with the media later in the day. Court and immigration records show a BC man accused of being involved in organized crime and indicted in the U.S. as part of a massive international investigation had previously defeated deportation from Canada despite a drug smuggling conviction. Gurtej Singh Smaug was named this week among 24 suspects arrested around the world in a series of indictments in California. Back in 2007, he was convicted in Washington of possessing more than 40 kilograms of marijuana with the intent to distribute. He was ordered deported from Canada the next year, but successfully argued for a stay. Federal officials are set to provide an update about the national wildfire season today. The latest information from the Canadian Interagency Forest Fire Center shows that there have been 3,100 fires so far this season, compared with around 2,900 at the same time last year. But the total area burned this year is far less than last year, about 12,000 square kilometers. That's down from 46,000 square kilometers, again, a year previous. Meanwhile, an orange level air quality warning has been installed for parts of the BC interior due to smoke from a pair of out-of-control wildfires near the community of Boston Bar. Environment Canada says the area facing the most severe effects of the smoke from the Brunswick Complex wildfires includes Kamloops, Salmon Arm, and Revelstoke, all east of the fires. Meanwhile, a wider area, including north of Kamloops, stretching east into Alberta, as well as regions near Merritt, Lytton, and Yale, have been issued a yellow-level air quality warning. A former senior Canadian diplomat says international law is clearly under attack by the U.S., China, and other actors. Sabina Nolka has spent much of her career focused on international law. She says Canada needs to more clearly call out Washington's violations, such as bombing a school in Iran, or no one will stand up for Canada if the U.S. tries to forcibly take, for example, freshwater resources. Nolka is sharing her opinions as Canada's U.N. ambassador, David Lametti, announces that Canada is putting international law near the top of the list of priorities during his term. And finally, an update from the U.S. military says it has hit some 90 targets across Iran this morning. This comes after U.S. President Donald Trump's declaration yesterday that the ceasefire was over. Trump on social media is warning that things will, quote, get much worse if Iran continues to attack shipping in the region. This is the Canadian Press. In sports, the Toronto Blue Jays easily smacked around the San Francisco Giants 10-0 the final in the rubber match of a three-game series. Pitcher Dylan Cease took a no-hitter into the ninth inning. Elsewhere, Mike Trout hit a two-run homer in his return from the injured list as the Los Angeles Angels beat the Texas Rangers 13-1. The St. Louis Cardinals snapped a seven-game losing streak against Milwaukee with a 5-1 win over the Brewers. The Cincinnati Reds defeated the Philadelphia Phillies 11-5, and the Minnesota Twins beat Cleveland 6-5 for their fourth straight win over the Guardians. In the WNBA, the Toronto Tempo came up short, dropping their third straight contest 83-75 to the Golden State Valkyries. And Minnesota beat the Connecticut Sun 86-80, giving Lynx coach Cheryl Reeve the WNBA record for career wins with 380 regular season victories. From the Canadian Press, I'm Rob Westgate.
2: From the NL Sports Desk, I'm John Keane. World Cup quarterfinal, the first of four underway this hour as Morocco is taking on France. The winner will play Spain or Belgium in the semifinals. Logan Stankoven's name has now been officially engraved on the Stanley Cup. Carolina Hurricanes released a photo of the team's medal engraving today. He appears at the bottom of the left column. The engravings, though, today, not without some controversy, as owner Tom Dundon asked for his name, plus his wives and all five of his children on the cup. They do not hold former roles with the Hurricanes. There's been some online chatter about that today. The Stanley Cup will be in Kamloops coming up August 13th. Baseball, North Paws back on the road tonight in Kelowna. They'll finish up a three-game series against the Falcons. Last night, they were 3-2 winners over Kelowna. North Paws will be home this weekend for three games against the Victoria Harbor Cats. And a Kamloops Storm forward has been traded. Local player Noah Paulson is off to Steinbach in the Manitoba Junior Hockey League. Paul has weather next.
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6: Smoke buildup continuing on through this afternoon into this evening and possibly into through tomorrow. But we may see a bit of wind tomorrow afternoon and evening, which could knock some of that smoke down. Possible gusts through the afternoon of about 40 kilometers per hour might help ease some of that off. But expectations are it's going to be smoky basically into and possibly through the better half of our weekend. Temperatures topping out at 30 degrees for us here today in Kamloops. We're looking at 29 degrees for tomorrow. 28 in your forecast as far as the heat is concerned on Saturday. It's only 26 for the daytime high on Sunday, but then it's

freshly tuned skis slicing powder down some peaks, to a distant buzz of a water skier slicing through Kamloops Lake. That's Kamloops, and so are we. 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

If you were ever hoping for a reunion, particularly with REM, it ain't happening. As a matter of fact, they said, maybe if there's an apocalypse. So, no. Losing My Religion. It's REM.

0: Blondie, there's Call Me, part of your 70s, 80s, 90s. I'm Stacy. And not only are we learning music as we listen, but we also learn how to spell and we learn manners. R-E-S-P-E-C-T. Let's do it. Aretha Franklin starting off 10 in a row next.
1: Paul James with you from the NL Newsroom. Here's what we're keeping watch on this hour. Orange alert remaining in effect for wildfire smoke here in the Kamloops area. This is a level above yellow, representing the second highest ranking as far as adverse conditions for Environment Canada scale of air quality goes. It comes after the Ministry of Environment and Parks measured sustained PM2.5 readings above 25 parts per million on Kamloops monitoring centers of a 24-hour period from Tuesday to Wednesday. The average over that stretch, 139. Nick Davey, air quality meteorologist with the Ministry of Environment, says they use that benchmark to make calls on what people can do to protect themselves from the air, but admits the science as to why some people are affected more than others somewhat murky.
2: We know that it's nonlinear, so it doesn't mean that, you know, twice the PM concentration is twice as bad for you. And so that makes it a little bit complicated to say, you know, because it's above 100, it's this much worse for you.
1: The orange alert covering the South Thompson region, including Ashcroft and Cache Creek, as well as areas to the west of Kamloops, as well as the Shuswap and toward the East Rockies. Expectations are is that during the daytime, the smoke will not be as bad, but in the evenings, that's when the smoke will start to pick up once again. Now, the Ainslie Creek wildfire, which is generating most of the smoke that we're sucking in, it's moved into the Thompson-Nicola Regional District. This is prompting the TNRD to issue an evacuation alert for 61 properties in the area in the Prospect Creek zone. Spias Creek, including Pettit Creek Road and Prospect Creek Forest Service Road, all being put on alert, not an order at this time. It comes, though, as the fire that spawned at the nearby Brunswick Creek fire in the Fraser Canyon on the west side of the Fraser River, that one jumping up to about 2,600 hectares in size. Now a check on what's happening both nationally and internationally.
3: Now this update from the Canadian Press. Canadians who bought beef after 2015 could be eligible for part of a proposed $8 million settlement over allegations of price fixing. The class action lawsuit alleges an unlawful conspiracy involving the supply or price of beef sold in Canada. The head of an international business group calls the Prime Minister's trip to Saudi Arabia a high watermark for the two countries' relations. Canada's been working to mend bilateral ties after a diplomatic row in 2018 when the Trudeau government criticized the kingdom's treatment of women. An Ontario judge has ruled confidentiality clauses for air travel complaints violates the charter. Canada's biggest airlines had argued that releasing complaints resolutions could undermine their commercial interests and create privacy risks. And the Toronto Raptors have put their proposed Kawhi Leonard trade on hold. The NBA said the team would assume the risk of any outcome from the league's ongoing investigation into the Los Angeles Clippers. From the Canadian Press, I'm Jason White.
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1: We've got smoke building up through this afternoon and this evening as well. That'll be the case for the rest of this week and possibly through Saturday as well, dependent upon the wind tomorrow night. That's the one X factor in all of this. Temperatures topping out at 30 degrees for us here today. We've got 16 through the overnight hours. Tomorrow, the call for temperatures around 29 degrees with the possibility of some wind picking up in the late afternoon and evening tomorrow. That could clear some of the smoke off for us. Low down to 14 for Friday into Saturday, where the call right now is a mix of sun and cloud and a high of 28, all dependent upon that wind and or smoke and fire. We've got 14 overnight into Sunday, where it's 26 degrees under clear skies, the expectation. 31 as far as the daytime temperature is concerned on Monday. We've got 33 in your forecast on Tuesday. Sunshine and 32 expected on Wednesday.
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8: From the sounds of sanctuary at the BC Wildlife Park to the call of bald eagles standing watch over Peterson Creek. That's Kamloops, and so are we. 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

0: you requested to hear Madness, Our House. Why?
1: So I really like the video for this one, showing all the mayhem going on at the house. And that is nothing at all what my upbringing was like. But I just like the idea of people juggling things and different kids having different schedules and different priorities and just kind of everybody doing their own thing at times and then coming together also as a family when needed.

0: Okay, Anne, spill it. Why did you request Eric Carmen's Hungry Eyes?
1: Oh, so, well, whenever Hungry Eyes plays, it reminds me of the time of me and my husband when we had went to see Dirty Dancing. We were really good friends then, but we actually had crushes on each other, but we didn't know it. And whenever the song plays, it just reminds me of him and just brings me right back to that time where it kind of had, like, our love story began, but we didn't even know it began then.

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0: Paul James with you from the NL Newsroom. Here's what we're keeping watch on this hour. Wildfires burning in the Fraser Canyon, no longer isolated to that region. Persistent southwesterly winds pushing the flames further east into the Coquihalla Mountain Range. As such, the TNRD issuing an evacuation alert for properties west of Merritt as the Ainslie Creek wildfire crosses over to the Prospect Creek zone. The alert covering 61 properties in electoral areas I and N. The fires eastward jump fueled by prevailing winds, raising concerns for that particular area, a region primarily home to ranchland and agricultural operations. That fire itself jumping close to 170 square kilometers in size, up from 88 the day before. Early start to the workday for city crews pulling up the sewer main on Tronchio, which has them putting the heavy equipment to work much earlier in the day this week and possibly beyond as the summer months move forward. Because of work-safe requirements connected to heat exposure, the city receiving a variance permit for its own noise laws to allow crews to kick off work at 4:30 in the morning as they do their work along Tronchio between Crestline and South Hill, that section of the project which started this week. Matt Cachel, city's infrastructure delivery manager, says the idea to allow crews to avoid the cool-down requirements needed when temperatures hit a certain level combined with humidity, but notes the noise bylaw variances they've got approved are actually not a new concept.
1: It really depends on where the work is. Like, we'll get a noise bylaw variance even if we're, like, quite a ways away from any residential areas, and it's like a, you know, a business area where nobody is, because the rules still apply regardless. So we still need to ask for it, get it, justify it, and then move it forward.
0: The city in the process of tearing up Tronchio to remove an over half-century-old sewer main, which runs along the stretch from Sing Street to the airport, with the plan to have it done sometime this year. Now let's check in with what's happening both nationally and internationally.
2: From the National Newsroom of the Canadian Press, I'm Rob Westgate. A day after attending the latest NATO summit in Turkey, Prime Minister Mark Carney is in Saudi Arabia today. His itinerary has a meeting with Crown Prince Mohammed bin Salman, and then later taking part in a signing ceremony at the Saudi Arabia-Canada Investment Forum. It's also expected that he will speak with the media later in the day. Court and immigration records show a BC man accused of being involved in organized crime and indicted in the U.S. as part of a massive international investigation had previously defeated deportation from Canada despite a drug smuggling conviction. Gurtej Singh Smaug was named this week among 24 suspects arrested around the world in a series of indictments in California. Back in 2007, he was convicted in Washington of possessing more than 40 kilograms of marijuana with the intent to distribute. He was ordered deported from Canada the next year, but successfully argued for a stay. Federal officials are set to provide an update about the national wildfire season today. The latest information from the Canadian Interagency Forest Fire Center shows that there have been 3,100 fires so far this season, compared with around 2,900 at the same time last year. But the total area burned this year is far less than last year, about 12,000 square kilometers. That's down from 46,000 square kilometers, again, a year previous. Meanwhile, an orange level air quality warning has been installed for parts of the BC interior due to smoke from a pair of out-of-control wildfires near the community of Boston Bar. Environment Canada says the area facing the most severe effects of the smoke from the Brunswick Complex wildfires includes Kamloops, Salmon Arm, and Revelstoke, all east of the fires. Meanwhile, a wider area, including north of Kamloops, stretching east into Alberta, as well as regions near Merritt, Lytton, and Yale, have been issued a yellow-level air quality warning. A former senior Canadian diplomat says international law is clearly under attack by the U.S., China, and other actors. Sabina Nolka has spent much of her career focused on international law. She says Canada needs to more clearly call out Washington's violations, such as bombing a school in Iran, or no one will stand up for Canada if the U.S. tries to forcibly take, for example, freshwater resources. Nolka is sharing her opinions as Canada's U.N. ambassador, David Lametti, announces that Canada is putting international law near the top of the list of priorities during his term. And finally, an update from the U.S. military says it has hit some 90 targets across Iran this morning. This comes after U.S. President Donald Trump's declaration yesterday that the ceasefire was over. Trump on social media is warning that things will, quote, get much worse if Iran continues to attack shipping in the region. This is the Canadian Press. In sports, the Toronto Blue Jays easily smacked around the San Francisco Giants 10-0 the final In the rubber match of a three-game series, pitcher Dylan Cease took a no-hitter into the ninth inning. Elsewhere, Mike Trout hit a two-run homer in his return from the injured list as the Los Angeles Angels beat the Texas Rangers 13-1. The St. Louis Cardinals snapped a seven-game losing streak against Milwaukee with a 5-1 win over the Brewers. The Cincinnati Reds defeated the Philadelphia Phillies 11-5, and the Minnesota Twins beat Cleveland 6-5 for their fourth straight win over the Guardians. In the WNBA, the Toronto Tempo came up short, dropping their third straight contest 83-75 to the Golden State Valkyries. And Minnesota beat the Connecticut Sun 86-80, giving Lynx coach Cheryl Reeve the WNBA record for career wins with 380 regular season victories. From the Canadian Press, I'm Rob Westgate.
3: From the NL Sports Desk, I'm John Keane. World Cup quarterfinal, the first of four underway this hour as Morocco is taking on France. The winner will play Spain or Belgium in the semifinals. Logan Stankoven's name has now been officially engraved on the Stanley Cup. Carolina Hurricanes released a photo of the team's medal engraving today. He appears at the bottom of the left column. The engravings, though, today, not without some controversy, as owner Tom Dundon asked for his name plus his wives and all five of his children on the cup. They do not hold former roles with the Hurricanes. There's been some online chatter about that today. The Stanley Cup will be in Kamloops coming up August 13th. Baseball, North Paws back on the road tonight in Kelowna. They'll finish up a three-game series against the Falcons. Last night, they were 3-2 winners over Kelowna. North Paws will be home this weekend for three games against the Victoria Harbor Cats. And a Kamloops Storm forward has been traded. Local player Noah Paulson is off to Steinbach in the Manitoba Junior Hockey League. Paul has weather next.
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0: Smoke buildup continuing on through this afternoon into this evening and possibly into through tomorrow. But we may see a bit of wind tomorrow afternoon and evening, which could knock some of that smoke down. Possible gusts through the afternoon of about 40 kilometers per hour might help ease some of that off. But expectations are it's going to be smoky basically into and possibly through the better half of our weekend. Temperatures topping out at 30 degrees for us here today in Kamloops. We're looking at 29 degrees for tomorrow. 28 in your forecast as far as the heat is concerned on Saturday. It's only 26 for the daytime high on Sunday, but then it's clear skies sailing through, provided the smoke is not a factor. 31 expected on Monday, clear skies. 33 your forecast on Tuesday. Look for a high of 32 under clear skies and sunshine on Wednesday, smoke dependent.
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0: We're in the middle of 10 in a row. Adina, you asked to hear Delight, Groove Is in the Heart. What's going on here?
1: This brings back lots of memories with my sister and my cousins. We used to get dressed up and put on dance routines, especially this one, because we grew up watching lots of music videos. And so we would sort of emulate the dance moves from this music video. And all of this is on a VHS somewhere because we used a camcorder and recorder dance routines. Yeah. Dude.

0: Santana, and there's Hold On, part of your 70s, 80s, 90s. I'm Stacy. We're going to go back 50 years and look at popular babies' names. A lot of things have changed when it comes to names. And if you could think back to 1976, do you know what the most popular names were? Well, we'll go through the list just in case you're curious, okay? For boys, Michael, top name. Jason was second, Christopher third, James number four, and David in fifth place. And the top five for girls, Jennifer, Amy, Melissa, Heather, and Angela. And in case you're wondering for the top five names for 2025, they were Liam, Noah, Oliver, Theodore, and Henry. Top five girls' names, Olivia, Charlotte, Emma, Amelia, and Sophia. Shout out, by the way, to James, because it's the fourth most popular game in 76, and it's still holding strong at number six last year. James, your name has stood the test of time. Anybody's a James or a Jimmy. Now, that being said, we're going to go back and play a popular artist with the name David, although he was not born in 76. He was born much earlier. David Bowie and Queen, they will team up to start off 10 in a row next.
1: Well, James Whitty from the NL Newsroom. Here's what we're keeping watch on this hour. Wildfires in the Fraser Canyon no longer isolated to that particular region. The Thompson-Nicola Regional District putting a few dozen properties on evacuation alert west of Merritt in areas I and N in the Spies Creek area of the Thompson-Nicola Regional District. 61 properties now on alert. That means part of the Ainslie Creek fire has jumped east, crossing into the Coquihalla Mountain Range. Those fires burning in the Prospect Creek area, which is mostly home to ranchlands and farms. The actual Ainslie Creek fire itself exploding to nearly 180 square kilometers in size, up from 88 just the day before. An early start to the work day for city crews, pulling up the sewer main in Tronchio, which has them putting the heavy equipment to work much earlier in the day this week and possibly beyond as the summer months move forward. Because of work safe requirements connected to heat exposure, the city receiving a variance permit for its own noise bylaw to allow crews to kick off work at 4:30 in the morning as they do their work along Tronchio between Crestline and South Hill, that section of the project which started this week. City's infrastructure delivery manager says the idea to allow crews to avoid the cool-down requirements needed when temperatures hit a certain level combined with humidity, but those noise bylaw variances have actually been approved, are not a new concept. City in the process of trying to tear up Tronchio to remove an over half-century-old sewer main which runs along the stretch from Sing Street through into the airport. The plan is to have it done by the end of this year. A continued trend downward as far as illicit toxic drug deaths are concerned here in Kamloops. The BC Coroner's Service reporting two more deaths through the month of May. That takes Kamloops up to 13 deaths through the first 5 months of this year, putting the city on pace for one of the slowest rates of toxic drug deaths since the public health emergency was first declared a decade ago. Now let's check in with what's happening both nationally and internationally.
2: Now this update from the Canadian Press. Prime Minister Mark Carney has wrapped up his week-long foreign trip by meeting with Saudi Arabia's Crown Prince and the country's business leaders. Carney's trip is the first to Saudi Arabia by a sitting Canadian Prime Minister in 26 years. A national beef price-fixing class-action lawsuit has landed a proposed settlement of nearly $8 million. If a court approves the deal, Canadians who bought beef after 2015 could be eligible for a share of the money. A little over a week after Quebec's unofficial moving day, nearly twice as many Montreal households are in emergency housing as last year. Montreal housing costs are rising and affordability continues to deteriorate, despite improving nationally. And English musician Youngblood will no longer perform this Sunday at Calgary's Cowboys Music Festival. The rock artist says on social media he's currently working on himself and, quote, taking time off at home. Nelly and Steve Aoki will step in as Youngblood's replacements. From the Canadian Press, I'm Jason White.
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1: We've got smoke building up through this afternoon and this evening as well. That'll be the case for the rest of this week and possibly through Saturday as well, depending upon the wind tomorrow night. That's the one X factor in all of this. Temperatures topping out at 30 degrees for us here today. We've got 16 through the overnight hours. Tomorrow, the call for temperatures around 29 degrees with the possibility of some wind picking up in the late afternoon and evening tomorrow. That could clear some of the smoke off for us. Low down to 14 for Friday into Saturday, where the call right now is a mix of sun and cloud and a high of 28, all dependent upon that wind and or smoke and fire. We've got 14 overnight into Sunday, where it's 26 degrees under clear skies, the expectation. 31 as far as the daytime temperature is concerned on Monday. We've got 33 in your forecast on Tuesday. Sunshine and 32 expected on Wednesday.
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Jan Arden is busy making wedding plans. She is engaged to Icelandic author and activist Þórdís Elva. And the couple announced their engagement New Year's Eve, bringing in 2026 with that. But exciting times, and she talks about it often on her podcast. Here's Insensitive. It's Jan Arden.

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0: Paul James with you from the NL Newsroom. Here's what we're keeping watch on this hour. Orange alert remaining in effect for wildfire smoke here in the Kamloops area. This is a level above yellow, representing the second highest ranking as far as adverse conditions for Environment Canada scale of air quality goes. It comes after the Ministry of Environment and Parks measured sustained PM2.5 readings above 25 parts per million on Kamloops monitoring centers of a 24-hour period from Tuesday to Wednesday. The average over that stretch, 139. Mick Davey, air quality meteorologist with the Ministry of Environment, says they use that benchmark to make calls on what people can do to protect themselves from the air, but admits the science as to why some people are affected more than others somewhat murky.
1: We know that it's non-linear, so it doesn't mean that, you know, twice the PM concentration is twice as bad for you. And so that makes it a little bit complicated to say, you know, because it's above 100, it's this much worse for you.
0: The orange alert covering the South Thompson region, including Ashcroft and Cache Creek, as well as areas to the west of Kamloops, as well as the Shuswap and toward the East Rockies. Expectations are is that during the daytime, the smoke will not be as bad, but in the evenings, that's when the smoke will start to pick up once again. Now, the Ainslie Creek wildfire, which is generating most of the smoke that we're sucking in, it's moved into the Thompson-Nicola Regional District. This is prompting the TNRD to issue an evacuation alert for 61 properties in the area in the Prospect Creek zone. Spias Creek, including Pettit Creek Road and Prospect Creek Forest Service Road, all being put on alert, not an order at this time. It comes, though, as the fire that spawned at the nearby Brunswick Creek fire in the Fraser Canyon on the west side of the Fraser River, that one jumping up to about 2,600 hectares in size. Now a check on what's happening both nationally and internationally.
2: From the National Newsroom of the Canadian Press, I'm Jason White. Prime Minister Mark Carney's wrapped up his week-long trip to Turkey and Saudi Arabia, travel that coincided with Iran and the U.S. reviving their hostilities.
3: The common theme running through Carney's trip, U.S. President Donald Trump, who pushed Canada into diversifying trade partners because of his squeeze play trade negotiations. Trump has also destabilized the Gulf region that Carney visited through the Iran war that had paused but now relapsed. Carney faced questions about traveling to countries with dodgy human rights records and mending ties. But the prime minister says he was only able to get a consular issue addressed favorably with Turkey's president this week because Canada is engaging rather than criticizing. Kyle Duggan, The Canadian Press, Jeddah.
2: Foreign Affairs Minister Anita Anand calls it unacceptable that Iran has launched attacks on commercial ships as it tries to tighten its grip over the Strait of Hormuz. The comments follow new airstrikes by the U.S. against Iran early today, with Tehran firing at Kuwait and Qatar.
4: The need to respect the MOU, for sure, it's completely unjustified to be attacking civilian targets.
2: Prime Minister Mark Carney told reporters at the NATO summit yesterday Iran has been acting irresponsibly, and he described the U.S. response as appropriate. A national beef price-fixing class action lawsuit has landed a proposed settlement of nearly $8 million. If a court approves the deal, Canadians who bought beef after 2015 could be eligible for a share of the money. The suit alleges an unlawful conspiracy involving the supply or price of beef. The Public Health Agency of Canada says a diarrhea-causing parasite infecting more than 1,200 people in Michigan has not crossed the border into Canada. Michigan announced the outbreak last week, but the source is still unknown. Canada is objecting to the International Olympic Committee loosening its suspension on Russian athletes. That suspension was in place because of Moscow's invasion of Ukraine. Secretary of State for Sport Adam Van Cuverden calls the move appalling. Financial experts say reverse mortgages are an option worth considering for older Canadians who are house rich, cash poor, and are well aware of the pros and cons. Barbara Knobloch is a financial planner at Money Coaches Canada. She says with high interest rates compounding over many years, there's often little to no equity left in the home once a homeowner with a reverse mortgage sells or passes away.
5: The client for whom this could be a fit would be the person who doesn't care so much about estate preservation. They may not have any children or other people that they want to leave an estate to. They would say, like, you know, this is my house, you know, I've worked towards it and I want to stay here.
2: On the plus side, reverse mortgages can help seniors access funds they need to age in place and stay close to their support systems and trusted health providers. This is the Canadian Press. In sports, the first World Cup quarterfinal is underway at Boston Stadium, where France is taking on Morocco. Morocco advanced with a 3-0 win over Canada. Week 6 of the CFL season kicks off tonight at Commonwealth Stadium. The Edmonton Elks are hosting the Ottawa Redblacks. Winnipeg Blue Bombers star quarterback Zach Collaros will miss tomorrow's game against the visiting Toronto Argonauts. He injured his neck in the second quarter of Winnipeg's 14-13 win at Hamilton on Sunday. The Ottawa Charge are on the move. The Professional Women's Hockey League team will share the Canadian Tire Center with the NHL's Senators. The Charge are leaving Ottawa's TD Place as renovations there will reduce its capacity to less than 6,000 seats. And Carolina Hurricanes owner Tom Dundon's facing pushback online for including his family on the Stanley Cup. The names of Dundon, his wife, and his five children appear on the cup before any players or staff. From the Canadian Press, I'm Jason White.
6: From the NL Sports Desk, I'm John Keane. Looks like France will be off to the World Cup semifinals, up 2-0 late on Morocco. Kylian Mbappe scoring the opening goal. They'll play the winner of Spain or Belgium in the semifinals. Two members of the Kamloops North Paws have been selected as West Coast League All-Stars. Center fielder Cade Crawford and pitcher outfielder Evan Dugdale will represent the North Paws on the island next week. Wednesday, Crawford leads the league in home runs and stolen bases, while Dugdale's hit .299 at the plate, also 4-0 on the mound with an ERA of 2.10. That game in Victoria next Wednesday. North Paws on the road tonight, finishing up a three-game set in Kelowna. Logan Stankoven's name has been officially engraved on the Stanley Cup, and that cup will be in Kamloops coming up August 13th. And the Anaheim Ducks have now officially matched the offer sheet for center Leo Carlson from the Flyers. 5-year deal worth $18 million a season will keep Carlson in Anaheim. Paul has weather next.
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0: Smoke buildup continuing on through this afternoon into this evening and possibly into through tomorrow. But we may see a bit of wind tomorrow afternoon and evening, which could knock some of that smoke down. Possible gusts through the afternoon of about 40 kilometers per hour might help ease some of that off. But expectations are it's going to be smoky basically into and possibly through the better half of our weekend. Temperatures topping out at 30 degrees for us here today in Kamloops. We're looking at 29 degrees for tomorrow. 28 in your forecast as far as the heat is concerned on Saturday. It's only 26 for the daytime high on Sunday, but then it's clear skies sailing through, provided the smoke is not a factor. 31 expected on Monday, clear skies. 33, your forecast on Tuesday. Look for a high of 32 under clear skies and sunshine on Wednesday, smoke dependent.
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Good afternoon. Welcome to the show. It's Drew Ferreira. And the new Ghostbusters animated series is going to be called Ghostbusters Night Shift. And it's going to be premiering on Netflix sometime next year. And here comes Ray Parker Jr. as 10 songs in a row continues.

0: Bon Jovi is back. They kicked off their 9-show residency at Madison Square Garden, and this was John's message to the fans.
1: It's great to see you again. It's been way, way, way too long. I want to thank you for everything you did for me and for the band, how you waited it out with me and for me for these last 4 years. We're going to have a lot of

0: or Shaggy, wasn't me. It's Drew Ferreira, and if you were a kid back in the early 90s, you might remember this commercial.
1: Electronic game with the talking phone.
0: Yes, Dream Phone, a very popular board game where you get clues on a toy phone to help you figure out which guy has a crush on you. And a woman named Hannah Young made it her mission to track down all the guys on the Dream Phone game board and do a little Where Are They Now? And she's had some luck. To date, Hannah's tracked down 4 of the 24 Dream Phone guys, as well as, quote, 3 that I'm pretty close to. I've got direct lines of contact, I just haven't gotten them. Wishing her the best of luck tracking down those hunks. Coming back with another 10 songs in a row. This one features Depeche Mode, Rush, and Supertramp.
2: Paul James with you from the NL Newsroom. Here's what we're keeping watch on this hour. Wildfires burning in the Fraser Canyon, no longer isolated to that region. Persistent southwesterly winds pushing the flames further east into the Coquihalla mountain range, as such the TNRD issuing an evacuation alert for properties west of Merritt as the Ainslie Creek wildfire crosses over to the Prospect Creek zone. The alert covering 61 properties in electoral areas I and N. The fires eastward jump fueled by prevailing winds, raising concerns for that particular area, a region primarily home to ranchland and agricultural operations. That fire itself jumping close to 170 square kilometers in size, up from 88 the day before. Early start to the workday for city crews pulling up the sewer main on Tronchiel, which has them putting the heavy equipment to work much earlier in the day this week and possibly beyond as the summer months move forward. Because of work-safe requirements connected to heat exposure, the city receiving a variance permit for its own noise laws to allow crews to kick off work at 4:30 in the morning as they do their work along Tronchiel between Crestline and South Hill, that section of the project which started this week. Matt Cachel, city's infrastructure delivery manager, says the idea to allow crews to avoid the cool-down requirements needed when temperatures hit a certain level combined with humidity, but notes the noise bylaw variances they've got approved are actually not a new concept.
3: It really depends on where the work is. Like, we'll get a noise bylaw variance even if we're, like, quite a ways away from any residential areas, and it's like a, you know, a business area where nobody is, because the rules still apply regardless. So we still need to ask for it, get it, justify it, and then move it forward.
2: The city in the process of tearing up Tronchiel to remove an over half-century-old sewer main, which runs along the stretch from Sing Street to the airport, with the plan to have it done sometime this year. Now let's check in with what's happening both nationally and internationally.
4: Now this update from the Canadian Press. Prime Minister Mark Carney's wrapped up his visit to Saudi Arabia, but says engaging with the country does not mean endorsement. The Trudeau government had criticized Saudi Arabia's justice system and its treatment of women, and the kingdom has a notorious human rights record. Video of a resort in BC's Fraser Valley shows structures left in charred ruins. The BC Wildfire Service says 2 fires in the region have increased in size by 72% since yesterday. 2 tornadoes touchdown last night in Alberta, injuring 5 people. The twister sparked an evacuation of a campground in central Alberta near the Saskatchewan boundary. And a Toronto social housing complex that stood empty for nearly 2 decades is being reopened to new tenants. Persistent flooding and mold forced tenants out in 2008, but an engineer has reduced the flooding risk by blocking off the basement and filling it with gravel, allowing floodwater to pass under the building. From the Canadian Press, I'm Jason White.
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2: We've got smoke building up through this afternoon and this evening as well. That'll be the case for the rest of this week and possibly through Saturday as well, dependent upon the wind tomorrow night. That's the one X factor in all of this. Temperatures topping out at 30 degrees for us here today. We've got 16 through the overnight hours. Tomorrow, the call for temperatures around 29 degrees with the possibility of some wind picking up in the late afternoon and evening tomorrow. That could clear some of the smoke off for us. Low down to 14 for Friday into Saturday, where the call right now is a mix of sun and cloud and a high of 28, all dependent upon that wind and or smoke and fire. We've got 14 overnight into Sunday, where it's 26 degrees under clear skies, the expectation. 31 as far as the daytime temperature is concerned on Monday. We've got 33 in your forecast on Tuesday. Sunshine and 32 expected on Wednesday.
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Geddy Lee was dealing with a pretty nasty case of laryngitis and bronchitis, which led to Rush postponing a couple of shows in Texas, but he shared a positive update on Instagram. He wrote, "Thanks so much to everyone for all of your well wishes. I'm feeling so much better. Getting ready to return to Texas this Saturday and Monday." And we have Geddy coming up with Rush. First up, Depeche Mode. Just Can't Get Enough as 10 Songs in a Row continues.

There's Rush with Closer to the Heart, one of the rare Rush songs where Neil Peart shared a writing credit. He co-wrote the lyrics to that one with a friend of his named Peter Talbot, a poet from Glasgow. And speaking of Scotland, it's the Proclaimers. I'm Gonna Be.

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0: Well, James Quincy from the NL Newsroom. Here's what we're keeping watch on this hour. Wildfires in the Fraser Canyon no longer isolated to that particular region. The Thompson-Nicola Regional District putting a few dozen properties on evacuation alert west of Merritt in areas I and N in the Spias Creek area of the Thompson-Nicola Regional District. 61 properties now on alert. That means part of the Ainslie Creek fire has jumped east, crossing into the Coquihalla Mountain Range. Those fires burning in the Prospect Creek area, which is mostly home to ranchlands and farms. The actual Ainslie Creek fire itself exploding to nearly 180 square kilometers in size, up from 88 just the day before. An early start to the work day for city crews pulling up the sewer main in Tronchio, which has them putting the heavy equipment to work much earlier in the day this week and possibly beyond as the summer months move forward. Because of work safe requirements connected to heat exposure, the city receiving a variance permit for its own noise bylaw to allow crews to kick off work at 4:30 in the morning as they do their work along Tronchio between Crestline and South Hill, that section of the project which started this week. City's infrastructure delivery manager says the idea to allow crews to avoid the cool-down requirements needed when temperatures hit a certain level combined with humidity, but those noise bylaw variances have actually been approved, are not a new concept. City in the process of trying to tear up Tronchio to remove an over half-century-old sewer main which runs along the stretch from Sing Street through into the airport. The plan is to have it done by the end of this year. A continued trend downward as far as illicit toxic drug deaths are concerned here in Kamloops. The BC Coroner's Service reporting two more deaths through the month of May. That takes Kamloops up to 13 deaths through the first 5 months of this year, putting the city on pace for one of the slowest rates of toxic drug deaths since the public health emergency was first declared a decade ago. Now let's check in with what's happening both nationally and internationally.
1: From the National Newsroom of the Canadian Press, I'm Jason White. Prime Minister Mark Carney's met with Crown Prince Mohammed bin Salman in Saudi Arabia, as well as with business leaders, as he seeks to deepen bilateral trade and investment after years of diplomatic strain. The former Trudeau government had sharply criticized the kingdom's justice system and its treatment of women, resulting in Saudi Arabia shuttering trade talks. Carney says engagement is not endorsement, and Canada still cares deeply about human rights.
2: Lecturing countries from afar is an ineffective strategy. It's satisfying, but it's ineffective. Engagement can be effective. It doesn't mean it's always effective. It doesn't mean it's decisive, but it can be effective.
1: The Prime Minister repeated that Canada needs to diversify its partnerships and says it's engaging with partners around the world. Foreign Affairs Minister Anita Anand is condemning Iran's recent attacks on commercial ships as it tries to tighten its grip over the Strait of Hormuz. She says Canada stands alongside Gulf nations with two main objectives.
3: First, to continue to increase the bilateral relationship between Canada and Saudi Arabia. And the second objective is to stand in solidarity with the partners in the Gulf region as they face unjustified attacks by Iran, including on a Saudi ship.
1: Anand spoke with reporters in Saudi Arabia today after she met with the country's foreign minister. Quebec is tightening its rules and going after new transport truck drivers from Ontario. Ontario truckers with less than 2 years' experience on the road who want to move to Quebec will have to pass a driving exam. The change follows a report in May from Ontario's Auditor General, pointing out serious shortcomings in training and oversight in the province's trucking sector. Quebec's also looking to increase trucking safety after two fatal accidents in Quebec involving heavy trucks last summer. Two tornadoes touched down last night in Alberta, injuring five people. The twister sparked an evacuation of a campground at a provincial park in central Alberta, near the Saskatchewan boundary. There was significant damage to trailers in the campground, and some were completely destroyed. An Ontario judge has ruled confidentiality clauses for air travel complaints violate the charter. The judge rejected arguments from Canada's biggest airlines that releasing complaints resolutions could undermine their commercial interests and create privacy and safety risks. Singer Bonnie Tyler has died at the age of 83. Her family says the gravelly-voiced, Grammy-nominated Welsh pop star died unexpectedly in a Portuguese hospital where she'd been treated for an illness. Celebrities across the entertainment industry are mourning her death. Canadian singer Bryan Adams says he'll always be grateful for her version of Straight from the Heart. This is the Canadian Press. In sports, France has taken the first World Cup quarterfinal, beating Morocco 2-0. The French team will now face either Spain or Belgium in the semifinals in Dallas Tuesday. CFL action tonight has the Edmonton Elks hosting the Ottawa Redblacks. Elks are coming off a loss to BC last week, but at 3-1, their best start to a season since 2019. Redblacks enter the game last in the league at 0-4. Winnipeg Blue Bombers star quarterback Zach Collaros will miss tomorrow's game against the visiting Toronto Argonauts because of a neck injury. Recently acquired pivot Drew Brown will start in Collaros' place. The Ottawa Charge are moving to the Canadian Tire Center. The PWHL team played its first three seasons out of TD Place, but planned renovations there will reduce the arena's capacity to less than 6,000 seats. And Karolina Muchová has advanced to the women's singles final at Wimbledon, beating Coco Gauff. Muchová will now meet Linda Noskova in an all-Czech final on Saturday. From the Canadian Press, I'm Jason White.
4: From the NL Sports Desk, I'm John Keane. It is France, the first team through to the semifinals of the World Cup. They took care of Morocco earlier this afternoon, a 2-0 victory. So they'll advance and now await the winner of the other quarterfinal on their side. It'll either be against Spain or Belgium on Tuesday. Canada's Northpaws continue on the road tonight. They're in Kelowna to finish up a three-game set against the Falcons. Last night, Northpaws snapped a three-game skid with a 3-2 victory. And two members of the Northpaws are heading to the West Coast League's All-Star Game in Victoria next Wednesday. Center fielder Cade Crawford, he's had a great season. He leads the league in both home runs and stolen bases. He'll represent, so will pitcher, outfielder Evan Dugdale. Dugdale's hit .299 at the plate. He's also 4-0 on the mound with an ERA of 2.10. Blue Jays are off tonight. They'll begin a series in San Diego tomorrow. The Anaheim Ducks have now officially matched the offer sheet for center Leo Carlson from the Flyers at 5-year deal makes Carlson now the highest paid player in the NHL at $18 million a season. And a Kamloops Storm regular is on the move. Veteran forward from Kamloops, Noah Paulson, traded to Steinbach in the Manitoba Junior Hockey League. Paul has weather next.
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7: Smoke buildup continuing on through this afternoon into this evening and possibly into through tomorrow. But we may see a bit of wind tomorrow afternoon and evening, which could knock some of that smoke down. Possible gusts through the afternoon of about 40 kilometers per hour might help ease some of that off. But expectations are it's going to be smoky basically into and possibly through the better half of our weekend. Temperatures topping out at 30 degrees for us here today in Kamloops. We're looking at 29 degrees for tomorrow. 28 in your forecast as far as the heat is concerned on Saturday. It's only 26 for the daytime high on Sunday, but then it's clear skies sailing through, provided the smoke is not a factor. 31 expected on Monday, clear skies. 33 your forecast on Tuesday. Look for a high of 32 under clear skies and sunshine on Wednesday, smoke dependent.
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They've got long necks, and they might be able to do long division. A new study found that giraffes might be capable of rudimentary math. Here's Sarah McLachlan, Building a Mystery.

In a recent survey, Americans were asked who they would most like to see as the face of the United States. Number one answer, Tom Hanks. They say he's, quote, the person who best embodies the core values and principles of America. But one of the other top vote-getters was the boss, and here he is with Hungry Heart, Bruce Springsteen, as 10 songs in a row continues.

0: Martha and the Muffins with Echo Beach. Drew Ferreira with you. And I'm a regular Jeopardy viewer, and it is so impressive to me how clever and funny some of those clues are. And you have the rare opportunity to be one of the people that writes them. Jeopardy is hiring a clue writer. In case you're wondering how much it pays, the salary ranges between $132,000 and $178,000 per year. Not bad. Coming back with Van Halen, ABBA, and Alanis Morissette. 10 songs in a row coming up.
1: Paul James with you from the NL Newsroom. Here's what we're keeping watch on this hour. Orange alert remaining in effect for wildfire smoke here in the Kamloops area. This is a level above yellow, representing the second highest ranking as far as adverse conditions for Environment Canada scale of air quality goes. It comes after the Ministry of Environment and Parks measured sustained PM2.5 readings above 25 parts per million on Kamloops monitoring centers of a 24-hour period from Tuesday to Wednesday. The average over that stretch, 139. Nick Davey, air quality meteorologist with the Ministry of Environment, says they use that benchmark to make calls on what people can do to protect themselves from the air, but admits the science as to why some people are affected more than others somewhat murky.
2: We know that it's nonlinear, so it doesn't mean that, you know, twice the PM concentration is twice as bad for you. And so that makes it a little bit complicated to say, you know, because it's above 100, it's this much worse for you.
1: The orange alert covering the South Thompson region, including Ashcroft and Cache Creek, as well as areas to the west of Kamloops, as well as the Shuswap and toward the East Rockies. Expectations are is that during the daytime, the smoke will not be as bad, but in the evenings, that's when the smoke will start to pick up once again. Now, the Ainslie Creek wildfire, which is generating most of the smoke that we're sucking in, it's moved into the Thompson-Nicola Regional District. This prompting the TNRD to issue an evacuation alert for 61 properties in the area in the Prospect Creek zone. Spias Creek, including Pettit Creek Road and Prospect Creek Forest Service Road, all being put on alert, not an order at this time. It comes, though, as the fire that spawned at the nearby Brunswick Creek fire in the Fraser Canyon on the west side of the Fraser River, that one jumping up to about 2,600 hectares in size. Now a check on what's happening both nationally and internationally.
3: Now this update from the Canadian press. The conservative foreign affairs critic calls the deals the prime minister signed in Saudi Arabia non-binding aspirational documents. The prime minister's office says the 13 new commercial agreements and memorandums of understanding are worth more than $1 billion. Quebec's trucking industry groups welcome the province's decision to tighten rules for new Ontario truck drivers. Ontario truckers with less than 2 years' experience who want to move to Quebec now have to pass a driving exam to transfer their heavy vehicle license. A BC First Nation has launched a legal challenge against a plan to dredge Vancouver's Burrard Inlet to make room for bigger oil tankers. The Tsleil-Waututh Nation says it understands the importance of the project for trade, but calls the approval process rushed. And train service has resumed through the site of Sunday's derailment on the edge of a Montreal suburb. CN says its crews completely rebuilt the track and track bed before train service resumed. From the Canadian Press, I'm Jason White.

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3: We've got smoke building up through this afternoon and this evening as well. That'll be the case for the rest of this week and possibly through Saturday as well, depending upon the wind tomorrow night. That's the one X factor in all of this. Temperatures topping out at 30 degrees for us here today. We've got 16 through the overnight hours. Tomorrow, the call for temperatures around 29 degrees with the possibility of some wind picking up in the late afternoon and evening tomorrow. That could clear some of the smoke off for us. Low down to 14 for Friday into Saturday, where the call right now is a mix of sun and cloud and a high of 28, all dependent upon that wind and or smoke and fire. We've got 14 overnight into Sunday, where it's 26 degrees under clear skies, the expectation. 31 as far as the daytime temperature is concerned on Monday. We've got 33 in your forecast on Tuesday. Sunshine and 32 expected on Wednesday.
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He announced he was calling it quits a few years ago, but Diamond Dave has unretired. David Lee Roth is currently in the middle of his Don't Love Me, Rent Me North American tour, and he's on the way with Van Halen. Right now, Alanis Morissette, Uninvited.

We found out the other day that Elton John has signed a pretty lucrative deal for an Elton John hologram residency in Las Vegas, following in the footsteps of ABBA. 10 songs in a row continues with Dancing Queen.

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Paul James with you from the NL Newsroom. Here's what we're keeping watch on this hour. Wildfires burning in the Fraser Canyon, no longer isolated to that region. Persistent southwesterly winds pushing the flames further east into the Coquihalla mountain range, as such the TNRD issuing an evacuation alert for properties west of Merritt as the Ainslie Creek wildfire crosses over to the Prospect Creek zone. The alert covering 61 properties in electoral areas I and N. The fires eastward jump fueled by prevailing winds, raising concerns for that particular area, a region primarily home to ranchland and agricultural operations. That fire itself jumping close to 170 square kilometers in size, up from 88 the day before. Early start to the workday for city crews pulling up the sewer main on Tronchiel, which has them putting the heavy equipment to work much earlier in the day this week and possibly beyond as the summer months move forward. Because of WorkSafe requirements connected to heat exposure, the city receiving a variance permit for its own noise laws to allow crews to kick off work at 4:30 in the morning as they do their work along Tronchiel between Crestline and South Hill, that section of the project which